0: Government has launched Australia's first offshore wind auction. A request for proposal process for the first 2 gigawatts of offshore wind has been opened today. The Victorian government says it will provide enough energy to power around 1.5 million homes each year. The auction will close in August 2027, with contracts expected to be awarded the following year. US President Donald Trump says the US Navy has removed or detonated all mines in the Strait of Hormuz. In a post on Truth Social, Mr. Trump said Iran has been notified any ship or boat placing new mines will be immediately and systematically destroyed. Separately this morning, Oman and Iran say they have agreed on a proposal which would allow safe navigation through the strait to resume. Turning to sport, in cycling, Tadej Pogačar has won stage 4 of the Vuelta a España. He also leads the overall rankings by 3 minutes and 21 seconds ahead of Primoz Roglic. Australian Jay Vine is in 10th.
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Welcome to the Anarchist World This Week, broadcast across Australia, courtesy of the Community Radio Network. 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That's 3cr.org.au. Maybe a day or two before the podcast is up, but it is always podcast. Now, if you wonder what anarchy is all about, no, nothing to do with what's happening in the world today. That's chaos. Anarchy means without rulers. It's from the Greek, anarchos, without rulers. What gives rulers the ability to determine the lives of billions of people? Inequalities in power and wealth. The anarchist struggle is the struggle to share power, possibly through direct democratic means, and the struggle to hold wealth in common and use it for the common good. Now, motherhood statements, I hear you say. Motherhood statements. Well, there's nothing wrong with motherhood statements, especially in an era of increasing authoritarianism and increasing inequality, courtesy of the neoliberal revolution we have been through, you know, based on privatisation, globalisation, corporatisation, deregulation. And now we see the effects of the neoliberal revolution, not just inequalities in power and wealth, but the creation of deep divisions within Australian society, not based on challenging those who have power and wealth, but based on oppressing the dispossessed and the marginalised. Isn't it a wonderful world we live in? Now, I want to look at a topic which has been puzzling me for a long, long, long time. Why is there never enough money for essential services in Australia? Over the last 2 weeks, we've seen two examples. One was the NDIS, the National Disability Insurance Scheme. Not enough resources to keep it going in the form.

it is. So obviously it's been trimmed back. And the other one was questions about the type of services that returned servicemen and women are able to access. Now, considering the amount of damage which is done to returned servicemen and women during their deployment, it's something that is a little bit puzzling when you think about it. And we're told, well, there's never enough money. There's not enough money. When we're told, we're asked, well, how about some resources for public housing? Not enough money. How about some resources, increased resources for the public hospitals? Never enough money. How about some extra resources for the education sector? No, public education sector, not enough money. So why is there never enough money for essential services in a country as rich in Australia, which has 0.03% of the world's population living on a resource-rich continent? You've got to ask yourself, why? Where has it all gone wrong? It is called the Commonwealth of Australia. And obviously that concept comes from the revolution in England when they cut off King Charlie's head, the Commonwealth. So it's the Commonwealth of Australia. So why is there never enough money for essential services in Australia? Well, the first one, which I spoke about last week, is corporate welfare. The amount of corporate welfare in this country is extraordinary. And corporate welfare comes in many forms, not just direct cash handouts, which we see on a regular basis, but the passage of legislation which ensures that some of the richest corporations on planet Earth don't pay tax legally. So obviously, if you have a taxation system which is almost totally reliant on pay-as-you-earn taxpayers, not the corporate world, which continues to make billions of dollars of profits, then you will not have enough money for essential services. It's very simple. If you've got a cake and 1% of that cake belongs to 35% of the population and 40% of the cake belongs to 1% of the population, then you're never going to have enough money or resources to provide essential services to an ageing population. Taxation. A taxation system which is reliant on pay-as-you-earn taxpayers, up to 65 to 70% of every dollar which is collected in taxation every year comes from pay-as-you-earn taxpayers, while less than 30% comes from the corporate sector, which continues to make extraordinary profits. Whether it's Woolworths, whether it's Coles, whether it's Rio Tinto, whether it's the Commonwealth Bank, the ANZ, the National Australia Bank, there hasn't been a dent in their profits despite the so-called current economic downturn. So taxation is an issue. Second issue. Now, there's been a lot of debate about extra GST revenue going to West Australia. Yeah, I'm not going to look at that. Obviously, that's just a political ploy to ensure that marginal seats continue to remain in the hands of whatever government is in power. But the fact is, it's much, much more than that. We live on extraordinary natural resources. Now, if you're lucky enough to own a property or been paying off a property, just remember you only own

I think the first 12 inches of the ground, anything under that belongs to the state. Now, we've got the ridiculous situation in this country, although it's replete with natural resources, uranium, bauxite, iron ore, pink diamonds, opals, rare earths, lithium, zinc, lead, copper, and the list goes on and on and on. There is not one of these assets which is owned by the public. So what we see is companies, transnational corporations, multinational corporations paying peppercorn rents, peppercorn royalties for material which is extracted from the earth, which is exported all over the world. It's a little bit like finding a bit of gold in your backyard and letting the neighbour take all the gold. And if you're lucky, the neighbour's going to invite you over for tea one night during that year. It's just like that. It's just an extraordinary situation. People talk about sovereign nation rights. Well, we have given up our sovereignty as far as these natural resources are concerned to unaccountable corporations who legally dodge paying taxation, who are making squillions of dollars from material which is extracted from the earth. And when we see the ridiculous situation, I think it was a few weeks ago, where the federal government and the New South Wales state government is going to give money to Rio Tinto to continue to operate its Tomago aluminium smelter in New South Wales because it's going to close it down because it does not make enough profit. What a ridiculous situation. So the second thing is resources, not having control over our resources. Now, the third thing is something you may not think about. It's about privatisation. Now, privatisation does a number of things. Now, the fact is that many, many of the government-owned, because not owned by the public, they're owned by the government, public entities that have been privatised over the last 40 to 50 years were profitable enterprises which were owned by the government of the day, and some of that profit went back into consolidated revenue, and other aspects of the profit went into expanding those particular businesses. I'll give you an example. Victoria's got a Transport Accident Commission which is funded through registration fees, and it supposedly provides care for injured motorists and pedestrians. And the fact is it makes billions of dollars of profit every year, and the Victorian state government continues to have those profits diverted into the Treasury. So it is a profit-making public entity. The Commonwealth Bank, before it was privatised, was a profit-making public entity. Telecom, before it was privatised, was a profit-making public entity. The state-owned gas and power stations that were publicly owned were profitable public entities. And with profitable public entities, there is a new stream of revenue which flows into the Treasury coffers at the state and federal level. And that means there are extra resources which can be deployed to fund essential services. And fourthly, something else you may not be aware of, is that although governments have a legislative framework which gives them a little bit of a control over private assets,

Governments of all political hues over the last 50 years at the state and federal and the local level have been washing their hands of their responsibility to their constituents and have been outsourcing services to the private sector. Much of the problems faced by the NDIS were created by the fact that the NDIS basically is an organisation which outsources its responsibilities to the people it looks after, to the private sector. We saw this with the privatisation of the aged care sector, where the government no longer has any major impact on the running of the aged care sector, and that sector is again provided by the private sector. It's the same with the Commonwealth Employment Office, which was privatised over 20 years ago. And we've recently had a report which has highlighted how ineffective it has been for governments to outsource that responsibility to the private sector. And we see this over and over again. The problem is, when a government, whether it's the state or local, even state, local or federal level, outsources its responsibilities to the private sector, the problem is for every dollar which is given to that sector to provide that service, 40 cents goes in administration and profits for that company providing that service. That's 40 cents in every dollar. So every time taxpayers' dollars are used to provide the service, only 60 cents of that dollar is actually used to provide the services which they have been contracted for. Now, we're told consistently that the private sector is lean and mean and, you know, is very, very efficient. It's the other way around. The public sector could provide the same services for the same price and possibly even less. So there are four major reasons why in this country, that's Australia, and many other Western countries, there is never enough money to provide essential services for citizens and residents and refugees in this country. And that is, one, the taxation system, which is basically supported the pay-as-you-earn taxpayers, not the corporate sector. Two, it's the privatisation bonanza, which has ensured that profitable public companies are no longer providing money to the treasury. It's a little bit like selling the goose that so makes the golden eggs. You can make a bit of a profit, but then you've got no more golden eggs. All right? Then you've got the age-old question about who owns the resources in this country. Is it First Nations people and the rest of us? Or is it unaccountable corporations? And the fourth one, as I said before, is the privatisation of most public responsibilities in this country, which has meant that 40 cents in every dollar which is given by the taxpayer, and that's you and me, to provide a service for people who need that service, goes in administration and profit costs. Unbelievable, isn't it? Obviously, we shouldn't have one in six children living in poverty. We shouldn't have 35% of the population eking out an existence on a social security benefit. We shouldn't have people waiting or 40 years paying interest for 40 years to own a property, a roof over their heads. We shouldn't have homelessness. It just shouldn't be part and parcel of Australia.
and we allow it to

happen on a daily basis. Somehow thinking that it's the immigrant or the other person in our society who's totally responsible for the situation we find ourselves in. Look, it's very easy to lock on to the dispossessed, the marginalised, the powerless. You know, very easy. It's much more difficult to ensure that those who continue to profit through the deregulation, privatisation, globalisation, corporatisation, disease, virus we've been exposed to, continue to profit by dividing and ruling the people in this country. 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This program is streaming live on 3cr.org.au. 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You need to go to 3cr.org.au. Let's move on. Heard an interesting phrase yesterday. We are all just human. And I added a little extra to it. We're all just human, aren't we? Question mark. Now, I'm a great believer in the idea that nobody is born evil, you know? And obviously, apart from the very rare psychopath who's got a gene, very rare in a community, most of us, when we are born, are not evil or even bad. And obviously there's always going to be interpersonal disputes, there's going to be assaults, there's going to be murders, there's going to be sexual assaults, and the list goes on and on. It's part of the human condition. Although most of us attempt, in the majority of cases, to do what we think is right. But I'm interested in those people in our community, usually in the defence forces, who are broken down through their training and reassembled to be public assassins. I'm not talking about people who are involved in the defence of their country or from aggression. I'm talking about something that's gone a lot further. Why can people be part and tolerate a situation like Auschwitz? Why can a pilot in a supersonic jet with the latest weapons not raise any objection to when they're ordered to fire on a boat in the Pacific, which we're told has been piloted by drug runners? Why can people or defence force personnel in places like the USA, Russia, Israel, Iran, do the most unimaginable destruction because they are ordered to do so? It's a fascinating

aspect of society. I mean, as human beings, we are not genetically modified to be natural-born killers. People who find themselves in the Defence Force, whether they're conscripted or volunteers, go through a process where they are taught to obey orders, irrespective of the destruction, especially civilian destruction, those orders cause. And while we are able, while the state is able, not we, while the state is able to modify human behaviour to such an extent that we are capable of some of the worst atrocities that has been seen on this planet for decades, we will continue not to have any solutions. Now, obviously, if people in the defence forces were natural-born killers, we wouldn't find so many people who've been through war, so many people who've been ordered to kill on command, having so many problems, health problems, psychological problems, once they are discharged or leave that particular occupation. Now, obviously, in some countries, the way you obtain obedience is you shoot anybody who refuses to obey orders. But there are many countries where people who refuse to obey orders to kill civilians en masse could resist those orders. The thing that everybody fears in a militarized state is when the army turns its arms, when the armed forces turn its arms on the very people who give them the orders to do the most atrocious things possible that a human being can do. So, are we all human? Well, we are all human, but we have created institutions, sovereign nation states, ideas that we're fighting for God, king and country, which have perverted the nature of what it is to be human. So although we are all human, many of us, find ourselves in a situation where circumstances create situations where we don't act as humans. One, because of fear of retribution, and two, because we've become so dehumanized that we are not capable of walking in somebody else's shoes. You listen to The Anarchist World This Week, broadcast across Australia by the Community Radio Network. Now, on this program, we attempt, and the key word is attempt, sometimes successfully, other times unsuccessfully, to make sense of what's happening in the world today. And I'm really fascinated between the pylon and the role, the legacy media, not social media, the role that the legacy media plays in promoting a situation which removes the concept of innocent until proven guilty, removes

the concept of due process from the type of debate which goes on. And there's two classical examples I'd like to look at. Now, you may find this offensive, so turn off the radio. Now, I'm interested in the legacy media's and then the social media's response to the CFMEU, the construction division of the CFMEU's slide into administration. That's one. And I'm interested in the legacy media response to the Sydney Swans allegations. Because they're very, in many regards, they're very similar. Because what we see is, without having the facts at hand, and that's why we have police who investigate, you have a court system, a public prosecutor, a court system, that we see so much of media space devoted to creating community anger and revulsion before the facts are addressed. I mean, due process is exceptionally important. I remember I was involved in a court case a number of years ago where I was denied due process by the court, a lower court. I appealed, went through the process, took 2 years, eventually got to the Supreme Court, who agreed that I'd been denied due process. I mean, to judge, to be judge, jury and executioner before we know the facts is very serious, because it has profound implications for the people who are alleged to be involved in certain behaviour before charges are laid and before these charges are addressed in court. I mean, I may feel revulsion at what the allegations are, and I may feel anger at those allegations, but ultimately they are just allegations. Now, if the same amount of media space, well, it's in social media or the legacy media, was devoted to some of these obvious problems we have in this country, may be those problems we would find that politicians and the 1% that own the means of production, distribution, exchange and communication would be forced to address those issues. It is totally unacceptable that people go hungry in this society. It is totally unacceptable that 1 in 6 children live in poverty. We never have the same hullabaloo in the media regarding what are critical subjects which affect tens of thousands, if not hundreds of thousands, of Australians. They'd be very happy to pile on the basis of allegations, innuendo, without addressing or waiting until the facts are before us. It's nothing new. It's happened before, and it happens over and over and over again. Obviously, they need to sell a little bit more products, don't they? Because ultimately, the private media is about advertising. Social media, ultimately, it's about advertising. And if it means destroying reputations, if it means making allegations, if it's about using innuendos as facts, well, so be it. It means more people are watching.

listening, reading. You listen to The Anarchist World this week, broadcast across Australia by the Community Radio Network. Now, I'd like to bring up the subject of West Papua, and I'd like to point out that the West Papuan struggle for independence has been going on as long as the Palestinian struggle for independence, and that West Papua's indigenous population has been through many of the horrors which have been inflicted on people in Gaza and the West Bank. The difference is Gaza and the West Bank is 10,000 kilometres from this country. West Papua, the Indonesian province of West Papua, is 70 kilometres from the border of this country. Not 10,000 kilometres, 70 kilometres. The West Papuan independence struggle has continued since the Dutch were forced to leave in 1966. And West Papua went through this integration into the Indonesian archipelago. Now, during the last 60 years, there has been continuing resistance to Indonesian occupation of West Papua. The problem with West Papua, it's not East Timor, which is poor, but it is a resource-rich half of the New Guinea, Papua New Guinea, West Papua Island. It's rich in timber. It's got the biggest gold reserve in the world. Its fisheries have not been exploited. And it is fundamental. The Indonesian authorities having control of West Papua is fundamental to maintaining some economic integrity in Indonesia, an archipelago with over 280 million people living over, I think it's 10,000 islands. So during that time, there have been a guerrilla movement, mainly based in the highlands, which has provided armed resistance to the Indonesian occupation. There are flare-ups occasionally between Indonesian troops and West Papuan guerrillas in the highlands. So 60 years later, we still see an armed struggle for independence continuing in West Papua. At the same time, we've seen over 500,000 West Papuans die as a result of this struggle. Some through direct violence, some through malnutrition, some through disease, directly related to the occupation of West Papua by the Indonesian authorities. The current West Papuan indigenous population is just over 1 million. Since the integration of West Papua into Indonesia, almost 1.3 million Indonesians have migrated to West Papua and been given the land of the West Papuan indigenous population. We see a wholesale attempt to force West Papuans to deny their language,

and use the Indonesian language as their own. So we're seeing a cultural genocide as well as a physical genocide. But the West Papuan independence has not even made it onto the United Nations decolonisation list. And as far as the Australian governments are concerned, of all political hues, who wish to maintain, how shall I put it, a positive relationship with the Indonesian governments, both dictatorships and the current so-called democratic government, that we have seen the Australian government complicit in the destruction of the West Papuan rebel movement in terms of supplying arms, in terms of supplying training to Indonesian troops, both in Australia and in Indonesia, and in terms of turning their back on any discussion regarding what is happening in West Papua today. Today, there are over 250,000 Indonesian troops in West Papua. That's one Indonesian troop for every one Indigenous adult male in that country. A one-to-one ratio. Troops that are heavily armed, roadblocks, disappearances, executions, torture, imprisonment, and the list goes on and on. In 2014, we made contact with the West Papuan refugees in this country. And since 2014, the West Papuan Rent Collective, which I'm the convener of, has been raising money to ensure the West Papuan independence struggle continues to be conducted via its office in Australia. That's right, its office in Australia. We have been raising money to pay the rent for their office at 838 Collins Street in Melbourne, which acts as a de facto consul embassy for the West Papuan independence movement and is able to coordinate with other West Papuan activists, not just around the world, but in West Papua itself. Three times a year, the West Papuan office has a community day in order to introduce people to their struggle. Not a struggle that is happening 10,000 kilometres away, but a struggle which is happening 70 kilometres away from this country's coastline. This Sunday, the 30th of August, 2026, is West Papuan Community Day at the West Papuan office. And I'm inviting all of you to come along, see what the struggle is all about. Talk to West Papuan activists who find themselves as refugees in this country, who in many cases can never return to see family in West Papua, men and women who've been imprisoned, tortured for raising the Morning Star, which is the West Papuan flag. So it's this Sunday, the 30th of August, 1 p.m. to 2 p.m. West Papuan lunch. 2 p.m. to about 3:30 p.m. there will be speakers from the West Papuan independence movement, and at 3:30 I'll be holding an auction

raise money to continue to pay the rent for the office. Now, we pay the rent in a variety of ways, and the people who pay the rent are pensioners, people on disability support pensions, old age pensions, people on low incomes. It's not the movers and shakers of the world. It's not the rich and powerful in this country. It's people like you and me. And we encourage people to pay $1 a day. That's 20% of a cup of coffee that you buy in a restaurant. $1 a day to the West Papuan Rent Collective. So I encourage you to come along, find out what it's all about, and if you do have the disposable income, to think about becoming a West Papuan Rent Collective member. I think it's important that we continue as a people, not as individuals, but as a people, as a community, to support West Papuan independence in this country. So I hope to see you there on Sunday, the 30th of August, 1 to 2pm for lunch. Speakers between 2 and 3.30, auction after 3.30. Now, if you have any Indigenous Pacific artifacts you've collected on your trips and you're sick of them gathering dust, I'd be very happy to auction them at the auction which we'll carry out that afternoon to help supplement the money which is required to ensure that the West Papuan office continues to be a critical, vital peg in the West Papuan struggle. So, open invitation. Let's see who turns up. 838 Collins Street, walk round the back. That's where the meeting room and lunch will be served. Let's move on. Just like to remind people again that the Reclaim the Radical Spirit of the Eureka Celebrations group, which I'm convener of, will be once again holding, it's their 24th year in a row, will be holding the Eureka Celebrations in Ballarat from 4 a.m. on Thursday, the 3rd of December. Now, on Tuesday, the 8th of September 2026, I've been invited by the Victorian Division of the Australian Manufacturing Workers Union to do a presentation about Eureka. And to me, Eureka isn't just a dim historical episode. It is an episode which continues to reverberate and have significance in Australia today. And the four things I'll be looking at are the four pillars of the Eureka Rebellion on the 3rd of December 1854, a rebellion which continues to have implications for each and every one of us. Direct democracy, direct action, internationalism and solidarity. So the presentation, after the presentation, there'll be a panel discussion. Members of the AMWU and myself regarding the continuing legacy of the Eureka Rebellion. It'll be held here in Melbourne. It's at the AMWU headquarters, 251 Queensbury Street, South Carlton, Level 3. Come through the Queensbury Street entrance, Level 3, starting at 6 p.m. sharp. Now, the AMWU

EU has made this an open meeting, not just for their delegates, but also for anybody else in their community who's interested in learning more about the Eureka struggle, stockade struggle, and what it means for us in 2026. So you're all welcome. No cost. Turn up. It's the same like the West Papuan Community Day. You can donate for lunch if you want to. There's no cost. Turn up. It's up to you. I mean, well, you could continue to be a keyboard warrior on the day, I assume. Who knows? All right, let's move on. Now, Canada. It's interesting, isn't it? While our Prime Minister and our government continues to kowtow to the United States of America, not bow, not curtsy, but kowtow to the Washington buffoon, Canada is resisting the attempts of the United States to turn Canada into the, was it 51st, 52nd state of the United States of America? I think we're 51, they're 52. And currently, we're seeing a tit-for-tat struggle regarding tariffs. Obviously, the United States of America has almost 300 million people. Canada would be lucky they have 20 million people. They share a huge border. There have been interactions between Canada and the United States in the past. We've seen a number of attempts in the 1860s for American radicals to actually integrate Canada into the United States through armed forces. Didn't occur. But it's interesting, isn't it? Most of Europe has kowtowed to the Washington buffoon. The Chinese leadership is saying, look, mate, we don't care what you say, but if you're going to introduce sanctions on us because we trade with Iran, there's going to be problems. While Canada, which faces the existential problem of the United States of America attempting to take over its institutions and dictate policy, if only 20 million people is standing up to the bullies. While in Australia, what do we do? What do we do in Australia? Well, we continue to kowtow. We continue to have US bases on Australian soil. We continue to have rotation of US troops 3,000 at a time in North Australia. We continue to be fully integrated into the digital military industrial complex of the USA through the purchase of these ridiculous nuclear-powered submarines. And we continue to go tut, tut, tut, tut every time, you know, tariffs are increased in this country. Extraordinary, isn't it? Now, Australia's supposed to be a middle power like Canada. But Canada is leader of a pack with no followers at the minute because people aren't willing to stand up to the bullies. Could you imagine if China said, well, it does say Taiwan is part of its territory, if China said, well, we want Greenland? Oh, I just go something. Could you imagine if the Chinese bombed Washington, the White House, and killed the president and half his staff, a little bit like we saw in Iran? You know, there'd be an outcry, wouldn't there be? So what can you do? Well, believe it or not, as an Australian, as somebody living in this country, you can do a lot of things.

So why don't we begin our own boycott campaign? Now, I'm sure most of you trade with eBay. You think it's a great organisation. Or you order off Amazon. Or you're a great consumer of United States films. Well, do you really need to trade with Amazon? Do you really need to go on eBay? Do you really need to use many of the digital platforms which are owned by the United States of America? Do you really need to watch that American movie? The fact is, you can boycott American products in this country. Most American products in this country are not manufactured goods, although there are some manufactured goods. Most American products in this country are what I describe as virtual products. eBay, digital platforms, Amazon, Netflix, and the list goes on and on. So, if you want to help the Canadians, don't just boycott, but write to your local Member of Parliament, Federal Member of Parliament, say, or email them, although they don't read emails, I don't think, and say, look, I'm doing this and I'm doing that. When are you going to grow a backbone and do what the Canadians are doing in terms of resisting the Washington buffoon and all the other buffoons in the United States of America who think that through the exercise of military powers, they can dominate the rest of the world? You listen to The Anarchist World This Week, broadcast across Australia via the Community Radio Network. Now, last but not least, Sunbury Dreaming. I'm not talking about the Sunbury music festivals in the 70s. Look, as I said before on this program, I'm interested, and the key word is interested, in conducting a campaign for the Victorian state election in the electorate of Sunbury, because my analysis of the situation is that Sunbury is ripe for the picking by a divided nation through the distribution of liberal preferences. And I think it's about time that there were a number of radical alternatives put to the people of Sunbury. Now, I'm interested in standing as a candidate. I need people in the Sunbury electorate to nominate me. If you live in the Sunbury electorate, you're interested in a radical alternative, and I will be talking about a whole host of ideas, well, drop me a line on 0439 395 489, 0439 395 489. Don't forget that Eureka Medal nominations are now open. Nominations will close on the 10th of November. If you know somebody is worthy of a Eureka Medal nomination, well, let us know. You can email us at anarchistage, info@anarchistage@yahoo.com. You can leave a message on 0439 395 489. And yes, we do read letters. You can actually post a letter to Post Office Box 20, Parkville 3052. Although it'll cost you $1.80 unless you can get some of those old people's stamps. 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
0: Well, technical issues. What do you expect? This place runs on the smell of an oily ray. What 3CR raises in a year, a commercial radio station would use in a day. And think of all the

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3: Hello, I'm Laura Devoy. The head of the Royal Commission on Anti-Semitism and Social Cohesion says the inquiry is well placed to document the nature and extent of the anti-Semitism that has flourished in Australia. Today is the final day of public hearings. Commissioner Virginia Bell is due to hand down her final report by the first anniversary of the Bondi terror attack in December.
4: I am satisfied that I am currently in a position to give a full and fair account of the term of reference which asks whether, in relation to the Bondi-Hanukkah attack, our intelligence and our law enforcement agencies operated or performed to maximum effectiveness.
3: Ms. Bell says she's asked for a short extension of the deadline to avoid a clash with the anniversary. Dolly Parton is being remembered as an iconic singer, actor and philanthropist. The so-called Queen of Country died overnight at the age of 80 after a brief battle with cancer. Born the fourth of 12 children to a poor family living in the Smoky Mountains of Tennessee, Dolly began performing on local radio and television programs as a child. She recorded her first single at age 13 and went on to sell more than 100 million records worldwide. Mama.

0: Inspired by her father, who was illiterate, Dolly Parton's Imagination Library has helped millions of children across the world foster a love of reading. She also helped fund the Moderna COVID-19 vaccine. South Australia police say young males are being increasingly targeted in online image abuse. 297 matters involving SA victims were reported in 2025-26. 220 were male, up from 170 the previous year. People aged 18 to 25 were the most commonly reported victims. Police say the figures highlighted the need for young people to recognise how quickly online interactions could escalate into threats and demands. Australia is being urged to establish a deinstallation and waste tracking register of solar panels. A parliamentary committee is inquiring into solar panel reuse and recycling. RMIT's Professor Xavier Moulet has told the hearing in Melbourne today, in the Indo-Pacific region, end-of-life solar volumes are projected to climb to 150 million tonnes by 2050. Professor Moulet says he and his partners are preparing a white paper on the circular economy of solar PV, a practice Australia needs to embrace.
1: Landfilling a panel costs $4 to $5 against roughly $20 to $30 to recycle. Without better information, sound panels are simply lost to landfill.
0: There are warnings of flash flooding with up to 60 millimetres of rain forecast to fall in Perth today. The Bureau of Meteorology says a slow-moving cold front is expected to bring persistent rain and thunderstorms to coastal areas and parts of the hills. Further south, a severe weather warning has been issued for heavy rainfall in parts of the southwest and lower west districts. And thousands of free tickets are on offer for theatre-goers to mark a milestone of the Melbourne Arts Precinct Transformation Program.

0: project. The Victorian government says the upgraded Ian Potter State Theatre will open in October for a weekend of celebration. Turning to sport, in tennis, Chris O'Connell, Storm Hunter and Priscilla Hohn have advanced to the next stage of US Open qualifying after winning their matches overnight. The last Grand Slam tournament of the year gets underway early on Monday morning, Australian time.
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3: Hello, I'm Laura Devoy. New figures show the consumer price index increased by 3.5% in the year to July. That's down from 3.8% in June. The Australian Bureau of Statistics says the largest contributors were housing, food and non-alcoholic beverages, and recreation and culture. Victoria's Police Commissioner has asked the state to stop and remember two police officers who were killed in the line of duty a year ago. A memorial has been unveiled in Bright today for fallen officers, Detective Leading Senior Constable Neil Thompson and Senior Constable Vadim Devart Hotart. Chief Commissioner Mike Bush has described it as a solemn day for every single member of Victoria Police and says Victorians stand with the men's families today and every day. He says the risk officers face each time they put on the uniform will never be taken for granted. A review into a major infrastructure project in Victoria has found the state government raised public transport fares to help fund it. David Wilson reports.
4: The suburban rail loop, which will connect Melbourne to its airport, is slated to cost more than $30 billion. Earlier this week, Premier Ben Carroll announced he would find $2 billion worth of savings on the first leg of the project. A report released today by the Auditor General's Office found the state government decided to introduce a new levy on public transport fares from the 1st of January last year. 60% of the revenue would fund part of the suburban rail loop, but the public was not made aware of the decision and the levy was not acknowledged in annual fare increases. Public transport was free for 3 months earlier this year.
3: The Productivity Commissioner has criticised the Western Australian Premier after he criticised the body's GST report. It found the deal struck in 2018 by the Morrison government had cost taxpayers $23 billion in top-up payments to WA so far and recommended it be scrapped. Roger Cook last week described the authors of the report as East Coast clowns. Speaking to the ABC this morning, Productivity Commissioner Angela Jackson said Mr Cook's comments went too far.
5: We welcome debate and we welcome criticism of our work and our report more broadly because it makes our work stronger. And that's the process that we will be going through. But to undermine and I guess attack our integrity, I think is an additional bridge too far.
3: Organisers of the Dolly Parton Festival in Australia say this year's event will be a real tribute to the life and the legend that was Dolly. The so-called Queen of Country died last night at the age of 80 after a brief battle with cancer. The Dolly Parton Festival in Narromine, New South Wales, is held in October. Today, the organisers have paid tribute to the singer-songwriter, saying the world has lost a legend. Meantime, the US president has announced flags will be lowered across the nation for a week in honour of the musician, actress and philanthropist. She composed over 3,000 songs, including hits such as Jolene. Luna has maintained its popularity among dog owners, with new data showing it's the most popular name for pups in New South Wales. The state's pet registry has released the list of most popular dog names, coinciding with International Dog Day. Luna topped the list ahead of Teddy and Daisy. Milo and Coco rounded out the top five. Turning to sports, Socceroo Lucas Harrington was named player of the match after English football team Hull defeated Stoke City in the League Cup. Harrington started for the first time after recently joining the club. He played the full match but did not participate in the penalty shootout, which Hull won 5-4.
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1: 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I'm Lucy with today's report. At Carcor, numbers eased, but quality remained good, with plenty of cattle in forward condition. Feeders were well represented, trade numbers lifted slightly, and weaners and grown cattle were in limited supply. Just 220 cows were penned. Weaner steers jumped 12 cents to reach 595 cents per kilo, while heifers surged 20 cents to make 525 cents per kilo. Medium and heavy feeder steers held firm at 516 to 560 cents, while lighter steers around 300 kilos found extra competition to reach 576 cents per kilo. Feeder heifers were firm to 5 cents softer at 480 to 530 cents, and trade cattle lifted 10 cents, selling 480 to 513 cents per kilo. The limited lines of prime grown steers and bullocks firmed 15 cents, topping at 480 cents per kilo. Heavy grown heifers added 8 cents, ranging 455 to 469 cents per kilo. Cows averaged 3 to 5 cents better. Prime heavyweights made 399 to 426 cents and leaner two score cows sold 369 to 378 cents per kilo. A solid run of heavy B-type muscle bulls were the standout, lifting 20 cents to 30 cents across the run and selling 390 to 435 cents per kilo. Over at Ballarat, it was the smallest yarding in some time, just 3,776 lambs and 2,692 sheep. Quality was patchy throughout, with smaller pen lots and plainer types making up the tail end of winter drafts. Not all regular buyers attended, leaving a mixed market where bidding fluctuated around $10 a head either side of firm, depending on quality and pen size. Stall lambs ranged $132 to $286, with select heavier feeder pens reaching $340 per head. Light and medium trade lambs made $160 to $279, averaging 1,160 to 1,250 cents per kilo carcass weight. The neatest finished lambs touched 1,300 cents per kilo, while plainer types dipped below 1,100 cents. Heavy lambs 27 to 30 kilos sold $340 to $364, with export lambs over 30 kilos making $364 to $404 per head, averaging 1,150 to 1,230 cents per kilo carcass weight. In sheep, numbers dropped, but the market firmed across all categories. Merino mutton made $106 to $282 per head, averaging $920 to $980 per kilo. Crossbred mutton ranged $166 to $328, averaging $820 to $950 per kilo carcass weight. That concludes today's market update, brought to you by Auctions Plus, dedicated to connecting ag.

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1: Welcome to Radio Blue Mountains 89.1. This is the Pros and Cons Legal Show. Sorry for the delay there. We had a few issues in the studio. But you're here. I'm your host, Nathan. This week, Joanna is away, so we won't have any of those answers to your legal questions. But we do have a special guest in the house. You can make yourself welcome there. Say hello there.
2: Hello.
1: That's my wonderful daughter and Joanna's youngest. Joanna's youngest, Fifi. And so we've got a different show for you today here instead of the Pros and Cons Legal Show. And we've decided to name it Songs of a Centenarian. And not long ago, I asked my granddad, your great-granddad there, Fifi, how old is he?
2: 101.
1: That's about right. I asked him for some of his favourite songs, and we got a list, and so I thought that would be a great list to put through, because some of the songs that he gave me, I'd never heard of. Very interesting. And from decades ago. And so we've got some information about those songs. I've also got another special treat for you, Fifi. You're going to do some judging today. We're still going to have somewhat of a legal theme. Any guess what we might judge?
2: No.
1: No? I'll tell you what, we'll start with one. It's going to be good. Now, I need you to give me a thumbs up if it's any good. What do you reckon? Can you do that for me?
2: Yep.
1: Yeah? Okay. All right. We're going to be judging my best ever jokes. I've got some granddad jokes in here too as well. I do. All right. Okay, this is a good one to start with.

0: a granddad joke. Are you ready? I hope the audience is ready for this one. Why did granddad bring a ladder to the radio studio?
1: I'm not sure.
0: Because he wanted to reach the high notes. Any good? I'm getting a blank face there. No. Looks like that one was a fail.
1: I get it, but
0: just not funny. Not funny. Oh, well. I did try. I really did. All right. So, we have, let's see. First song off the from the top. This one is called When Irish Eyes Are Smiling. Are we ready for this one there, Fifi?
1: Uh-huh.
0: Yeah?
1: Uh-huh.
0: Okay. 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

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Typically, we're doing the pros and cons legal show today, but unfortunately, we still have no solicitor in the house. So I'm your host, Nathan, and Joanna is away on holidays, and I brought in our special guest. We've changed the theme of the show today, and we're doing songs of a centenarian, songs that were

0: were put forward to me the songs of my grandfather, who is 101, and I've got a few dad jokes here to keep the young one across from me entertained. He's still there with us, Fifi?
1: Yep.
0: Excellent. Excellent. Well, I've got another joke for you. Are you ready? It's going to be a good one. You know my jokes are good, aren't they?
1: No.
0: Oh, come on. No lying. We're on air. Yeah? Okay. What about this one? Another one. I asked my granddad if he knew any good jokes about construction. Here's the punchline. Are you ready? He said, I'm still working on it. Yeah. I'm going to have to get the applause one out for this. Hold on. Here we go.
1: I don't get it.
0: I knew you'd love that one. Alrighty, ladies and gentlemen, we've got another song. One of Granddad's favourites, the Donut Song. This one is the Donut Song, and it is called... No, it's called the Donut Song. It's by Burl Ives. And it's in itself a great song, very funny. 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

0: show, but it's not going to be the Pros and Cons Legal Show. Our star host, Joanna, solicitor who answers the questions each week. She's away on holidays.
1: I'm here.
0: And her daughter, my daughter, is here, Fifi. And she's going to be the star instead. And we're doing Songs of a Centenarian. We got song recommendations that I've taken, inspired by my grandfather, who's 101. And Fifi's over there. She just learnt to whistle, so she's having a go. That was Burl Ives, the donut song. I'm just going to head over a quick traffic update. We've got a few things to cover here. Alexandra McAvoy Street and Wyndham Street, there's a crash. All directions of traffic are affected. Alexandra, Botany Road, McAvoy Street, traffic lights blacked out. That seems to be in the same area. I think we have an issue here. All right. Homebush West, Parramatta Road, approaching Dirawi Avenue, emergency roadwork, one of two eastbound lanes closed, which is lane one. Constitution Hill, the old Windsor Road, approaching Hammers Road, there's a breakdown, and one of the three northbound lanes is closed. And finally, Lower Portland, the ferry between the River Road and West Portland Road is out of service. All right, what are we going to do next? What do you reckon, another joke?
1: That was boring.
0: That was boring, reading the news. Yes. Reading the traffic is boring, hey?
1: Mm-hmm.
0: Oh, well, someone's got to do it. Okay. Well, let's see if we get an applause for my next joke. So just to mix things up, if anyone's only just tuned in, rather than doing the legal show today, we're doing these songs inspired by my grandfather. Just watch the mic there, Dal. I'm dealing with an 8-year-old girl here who's helping me with the show today, and she's going to be the judge. So we do have a legal theme of some very funny jokes. I'm very good with jokes.
1: No, you're not.
0: Yeah, I've got a great one. Are you ready? Another one. I'll put Granddad into all of these to keep the theme. Why did Granddad sit on the clock?
1: Why?
0: He wanted to be on time. Hey? Hey? Oh, I can hear them laughing.
1: That sound effects.
0: Oh, dear.
1: That was sound effects.
0: That was a great song. Anyway, we hope you like that last song, Burl Ives. And the donut song. We're going to head off to some of our sponsors, and we'll be back with another song and then some more jokes. What do you reckon, Fifi? Do you have any good jokes before we go?
1: Nope.
0: No. Oh well, I'm sure you've got a few. Okay.
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0: And that was A Scottish Soldier by Andy Stewart.
1: It was also a song.
0: It was also a song. You're listening to Radio Blue Mountains 89.1. This week, it's not the legal show. Joanna's not here. We're doing Songs of a Centenarian. I've got my special guest in the house, Fifi. Yeah, 8-year-old little girl. She's bouncing up and down on the chair. We're doing some songs that hopefully my granddad over in New Zealand, 101, will like. Up next, we've got a great one. And I know that he will love this one. Have you ever heard of Harry Belafonte?
1: Nope.
0: Oh, you would have heard of this song, though. Jamaicans used to use this song while working. And they were working. And guess what they were doing?
1: Doot.
0: You'll have to tell me what you think, what their job was after this.
1: I don't know.
0: All right. Well, I'll let you guess, okay?

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We're coming up next. We should have Mitch Miller. She'll be coming around the mountain.

0: Whoopsie daisy. 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This is typically the Pros and Cons Legal Show. I'm your host, Nathan. I've got my special guest in here replacing our Joanna, who's the star of the show, the solicitor who answers your questions every week. 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But this week we're doing Songs of a Centenarian, inspired by my grandfather over in New Zealand, who's 101. A few jokes on the side to keep my daughter entertained. Fifi, who's over there, say g'day, Fifi.
1: Hello.
0: Yep, she's judging some of my jokes. I'll get to a joke in a second. I'm just gonna have to do
1: good.
0: They're excellent. All right. That before was the Banana Boat song, or Deo, by Harry Belafonte. And we have Mitch Miller, and she'll be coming around the mountain. Okay, we're going to head over to the weather now, and I'll just give a quick update on the weather in the mountains. All right, currently it's 12.6 degrees in Katoomba. We've got highs of 14 and lows of 90 degrees with an 80% chance of rain. Heading over towards Springwood, it is currently 20.1 degrees. Lows of 12 degrees and highs of 18. Well, that doesn't work out, does it, ladies and gentlemen? Because it's currently higher than the highs indicated. So there's an 80% chance of rain there as well. And heading over the other side of the mountains towards Lithgow, it's currently 14.5 degrees, highs of 16.8 degrees, low, an 80% chance of rain. We did do the traffic before. Now, Fifi, time for another joke, I think. Time for another joke. We're going to go for a good one this time, all right? What do you want? A knock knock joke. What do you think?
1: Sure.
0: Okay, let's get your mic on there. Okay. So you should be able to hear my co-star here, Fifi. Okay. Right. Now she's going to be judging my jokes. All right.
1: They're kind of terrible.
0: Oh no! This is a great. This is a great one. This is a great one. Okay, granddad listening over there. All the granddads out there will love this one. All right. Why did granddad take a pencil to bed?
1: Why?
0: Because he wanted to draw the curtains. Yay! That was a great one. Yeah, that was excellent. Oh, come on. That was excellent. No?
1: You don't need the laughing thing. No.
0: Don't need the laughing, the fake canned laughter. All right, I've got a better one. All right, Fifi. Okay. Why did Granddad put his money in the freezer?
1: Why?
0: He wanted cold, hard cash. Get it? Get it? Oh.
1: That's so bad that it's funny.
0: Yeah.

0: Yes, I've got a winner, ladies and gentlemen. I've got a winner. One more before we go to a promo. Granddad said he used to be a baker, but he quit because he needed a rest.
1: I'm not sure that granddad was a baker.
0: All right, we're going to head over to a quick break. We'll be right back.
2: 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Hello, this is Bronwyn Logan with Community Notice Board. The Blue Mountains Radio Players will present Three Skeleton Key, based on the 1930 horror story by Georges Gustave Toudouze, as well as Bottoms Up, that exposes the shenanigans of a club's annual general meeting on Sunday, the 30th of August, at 2:30 at the Carrington Hotel, Katoomba. 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Expressions of interest are open for artists and groups interested in exhibiting at Springwood's Braemar Gallery in 2027. There will be an information night on Thursday, the 9th of September, with applications closing 23rd of September. For information and applications, go to bmcc.nsw.gov.au. The Blue Mountains Historical Society at 99 Blaxland Road, Wentworth Falls, will have an open day at Torella, the historic 19th century home, on Sunday the 30th of August from 10 to 3. Admission is $5 for adults and $2 for children, with refreshments available for $5. The research rooms will also be open for inspection. Lura CWA Hall Market is held every first and third Friday and weekend of the month from 9 to 4:30. The market has handcrafted items, jams, pre-read books and bric-a-brac. Thursdays at 10 is a choir for people living with dementia, held every Thursday at 10 in the Blackheath Uniting Church Hall. 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For information, phone Annie on 0409 893 047. 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
3: Hello.
2: Okay. Fifi's my daughter. She's 8 years old. We're doing a special show today. Some jokes and songs inspired by my granddad. I'm calling it songs inspired by a centenarian. You know what that means?
3: Nope.
2: Nope. Somebody who's over 100. That's pretty good, isn't it?
3: His jokes are really bad.
2: Don't tell anybody that.
3: Well, they are.
2: What have you been doing today, Fiv?
3: Nothing. Oh, no. Wait.
2: Well, we got up this morning. I'm also the local swimming coach, so we got up this morning pretty early, didn't we?
3: But I didn't do any swimming.
2: You got to watch. Yeah. Well, I think we should do another song. What do you reckon?
3: I'm thinking about
2: A joke or a song, darling?
3: I don't know.
2: You don't know? All right. We're going to put out another song. Now, this one I think is an old song called Roaming in the Gloaming.
3: And that's old for, very, very old for me if he thinks that it's old.
2: Yeah. And I can't pronounce this, but it's a modern version. It's a modern version, and I think it's going to be performed, originally written by Bobby Sands, but I found a version performed by a Chris of Erin Gore Bra. Now, my pronunciation of that is probably well off, but here we go. Let's see what it sounds like. This is Roman and then the Gloaming. You're listening to Radio Blue Mountains, 89.1. This one's for you, Grandad. Enjoy.

It's not called. It wasn't written by Bobby Sands. That's the alternative. That's the alternative title. That was actually written by a legendary Scottish entertainer, Sir Harry Lauder, in 1911. And it celebrates an evening stroll with his sweetheart along the banks of the River Clyde. Okay. The next song, My Bonnie Lies Over the Ocean. I'm gonna slip in a little joke before we do this one, but the next song that we do, nobody knows exactly how old it is. It's thought to have connections to Bonnie, Prince Charlie, and the Jacobite era. One of its most famous recordings made by Tony Sheridan and a young group called the Beatles. But we've got the Mitch Miller Orchestra who are going to be doing My Bonnie Lies Over the Ocean. I'm sorry, I had an issue with the mic there. I didn't have it turned on. So, My Bonnie Lies Over the Ocean, the Mitch Miller Orchestra.

0: And that was Annie's Song by John Denver. Before that, we had My Bonnie Lies Over the Ocean, the Mitch Miller Orchestra. 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And this is the Pros and Cons Legal Show without our solicitor in the house, Joanna, my lovely wife, who typically answers your questions each week from on Wednesdays from 12 to 2. Today, we have a special guest, our daughter, Fifi, 8 years old. We're doing Songs of a Centenarian. Songs inspired and by my grandfather, who's 101, and we're doing a few funny jokes as well. Before we head to the news, I do think I've got another one for you, Fifi. It's a good one. You ready for it?
1: I bet it's not.
0: Okay. She said, apparently, she just nodded to me and said, I think this is going to be another one.
1: I didn't say that or do that.
0: I'm not sure what she's saying. I don't think she's saying Dad's got the best jokes in the world. Okay, are you listening, everyone?
1: I'm not actually saying that.
0: Okay, they're great jokes. Why did Granddad put wheels on his rocking chair?
1: Why?
0: He wanted to rock and roll.
1: I get it, but it's not funny. And don't put on the fake applause.
0: Oh dear, I didn't do it. Okay. What about this one? Oh. Okay. Why did Granddad bring string to the show?
1: Why?
0: So he could tie up the loose ends. No?
1: I don't get it.
0: Oh, dear, oh dear. I told Granddad I was reading a book about anti-gravity. He said, I can't put that one down either. What do you reckon about that one? Can I use your applause?
1: I get it, but it's not funny.
0: Not funny. Dear, oh dear.
1: None of it.

0: Oh.
1: Sorry,
0: Anyway, I gave it a go, ladies and gentlemen. We're going to head off for a
1: Daddy.
0: news break in about 30 seconds or so. Just coming up to 1 o'clock. You've been listening to a different version of the Pros and Cons Legal Show today with Joanna, our solicitor, who's typically the star of the show, not being here. We're taking it upon ourselves to change the theme, so we're doing Songs of a Centenarian and a few funny jokes on the house. And I've got my daughter in here, Fifi, who's going to be the star in place of Mummy, hey? Who's in here judging my awesome jokes. They're pretty good, aren't they, Fifi?
1: No,
0: Yes. Okay. Well, Pros and Cons Legal Show today with Joanna, our solicitor, who's typically the star of the show, not being here. We're taking it upon ourselves to change the theme, so we're doing Songs of a Centenarian and a few funny jokes on the house. And I've got my daughter in here, Fifi, who's going to be the star in place of Mummy.

0: Hey, Fifi. Knock, knock.
1: Who's there?
0: Harry.
1: Harry who?
0: Harry up, the next song's about to start. You like that one?
1: Ha ha.
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0: Yeah. You're listening to Radio Blue Mountains 89.1. I'm here today with Fifi. How are we going there, Fifi? You want to move your mic over there, darling?
1: What?
0: You were on radio, lovey. I'm here with my 8-year-old daughter. This is typically the Pros and Cons Legal Show. And of course, as I've said before, we don't have the lawyer in the house, do we? So we need our star to get the mic back in front of her. Bring your microphone back over there. Okay, there we go. So today we're doing songs of a centenarian for great granddad over in New Zealand. And I think he's listening. Do you know that?
1: Told me before we came here.
0: Yeah, well, it's hard to know. Anyway, there were two songs there we had before. We had Annie's Song by John Denver, and then we had There's a Tavern in the Town by the great Burl Ives. I'm really getting to like Burl Ives. And these, of course, are some of my grandfather's favourite songs. What was the last one we had there? There's a Tavern in the Town, and that's it. We've got a few more songs to go there, Fifi, and I've got a few more great jokes. Are you ready for them? Maybe I've got to play a few more promos, and after that we'll get back into some humour, some more good music, and then we'll see what comes up after that. Anyway, we'll head over to another promo. 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
0: Welcome back to Radio Blue Mountains 89.1. I'm here, my name's Nathan, with my daughter Fifi. Fifi, I've got a great joke for you. Are you ready? You give me the thumbs up, we're going to use the canned laughter, okay? You know I love the canned laughter. Okay. All right, I'm looking for this thumbs up, okay?
1: Never going to get it.
0: No, come on.
1: Except for once. Maybe.
0: Okay, this is a good one, ready? I only know 25 letters of the alphabet. I don't know why.
1: But there's 26 of them.
0: I'm going for it. Oh, that was tickling. That was good. Oh, dude. It rolled. Did you like that one, Fifi?
1: I don't get it.
0: Why? The letter Y. I don't know why there's 20. Okay. All right. Let's try another one. Well, you know this one. Why did the golfer bring 2 pairs of pants? Do you know the punchline? Why did the golfer bring 2 pairs of pants?
1: Why?
0: In case he got a hole in one.
1: I've had that joke so many times.
0: Really?
1: Yes.
0: Okay. Well, I've got another one for you. Okay. Why did the bicycle fall over? Why did the bicycle fall over? Fifi, why did the bicycle fall over?
1: Why?
0: Because it was too tired.
1: Oh, I don't get it. I'm just kidding. I do get it, but it's not funny.
0: Alrighty. Yeah, you're listening to the Pros and Cons Legal Show. And, of course, Joanna's not here. She'll be back next week answering your legal questions. So if you do have any questions, please send them through to prosandconslegalshow@outlook.com. And, yes, she's been away on a holiday. Of course, Joey and I, husband and wife, we've got four children. And one of them here with me is Fifi, and she's helping out with a few jokes. The elder three have gone off on a cruise, and so I'm just covering for Joanna. We did do some legal topics last week, songs with some legal themes and history, but I think I've run out of a good song. So this week I decided to change the theme and pick out some of my grandfather's favourites, and I'm calling it Songs of a Centenarian because, of course, he's 101. Which is pretty impressive, and it's good to get a different selection of music from a different eras. And yes, and we're of course telling some amazing, fantastic jokes at the same time. We're going to head over to a different track now. Let us see what else has he got here on his list. This one is sung by Nathan Lay, and it is called "It's a Long Way to Tipperary." Okay. 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
8: Up to mighty London came an Irish lad one day. All the streets were paved with gold, so everyone was gay, singing songs of Piccadilly Strand.

0: Hey, Fifi, you ready for my next joke?
1: Uh-huh.
0: Okay. Why did the scarecrow win an award?
1: Why?
0: Because he was outstanding in his field. No? Any good?
1: Kinda.
0: I got a thumbs up. Oh, that's great. Here we go.
1: I just did that one. It's not funny. I just did that. I'm just kidding.
0: That's all right.
1: We're just kidding.
0: Okay, what about another one? Can I do another joke here? All right. Why can't a nose be 12 inches long? Well, you're not going to get this one, but
1: because
0: a granddad will love
1: it. It's a gnome.
0: Because then it would be a foot. Yeah.
1: Don't put the sound effects. Don't you dare ever put the sound
0: I have to kill the deafening
1: in.
0: Silence. Okay, we're going for a third joke. A third joke. All right. Okay. This is a good one. I asked my granddad if he wanted to hear a joke about pizza. What do you think he said, Fifi?
1: Can I have some?
0: No. He said, never mind. It's too cheesy. Alrighty, we'll be right back.
1: You sure about that?
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0: 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We've got a segment we're calling Songs of a Centenarian, dedicated to my granddad, 101 years old, and I've got a special guest with me. Say that again. This is
1: I'm here.
0: This is Fifi. Say hello, everybody out there.
1: Hi, everybody. Say hi, everybody out there.
0: You cheeky girl. All right. Have you ever heard of the Beach Boys, Fifi?
1: No.
0: You have?
1: Obviously.
0: Oh, well, there you go. Do you want to say, this is the Sloop Job B by the Beach Boys?
1: I don't.
0: Okay, this is the Sloop John B by the Beach Boys.

0: 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This is typically the Pros and Cons Legal Show, which runs every Wednesday 12 to 2. Not today. It's just Nathan and Fifi. Joanna, our solicitor, is away on holidays. So we're doing Songs of Centenarian, songs inspired by my grandfather, Fifi's great-granddad, who's hopefully listening in New Zealand, 101 years old. And I've got a list of songs that hopefully he likes. And a few good dad jokes to match, hey? Yep. I think we need to get the canned laughter out again, Fifi. I really do.
1: Oh, no.
0: Yeah, I think it's about... No. Yeah, all right.
1: Please make...
0: Are you whispering in the mic there?
1: Okay.
0: All right. So we're doing a few jokes in between songs. And... I've put classic dad jokes, but I've got the granddad theme going. So if you hear granddad a lot, I'm just picking on granddads because that's what we're doing today. That's what we're doing. Aye, aye. So let's see. Why did granddad put his calendar in the freezer, Fifi? This is a good one.
1: Why?
0: Come on, you must know why.
1: Nope.
0: Because he wanted to save the date. Huh? Huh? Huh? Oh, that was good. I thought that was good. All right. We got a thumbs up there.
1: He really didn't. If anyone heard it, like, his magic's really bad. No offense, Daddy.
0: You don't have to whisper, lovey. You don't have to
1: whisper. Yes, I do.
0: Okay. All right. What about another one? Okay. This one, you'll love this one, Fifi.
1: You sure about that?
0: Yeah.
1: No, you're not.
0: Ooh. No, I'm not sure. This is actually really bad. Really bad.
1: Well, then why did you write it?
0: I don't know. It was funny at the time. Well,
1: it's because you were so sleepy.
0: Maybe I was too sleepy. Yeah, sometimes things are funnier at night time than they are the next day. Have you ever noticed that?
1: Yeah.
0: Yeah. I think we should do our jokes at night time. Okay, but we're going to ask it anyway. Okay?
1: Ready for a really bad dad joke.
0: I don't even get this one. I told Granddad I was afraid of elevators. He said, "You'll get over it." It doesn't make sense, does it? I need not the canned laughter. I need a... Can you do that for me? Perfect. All right. Let's do another joke. You either give me a thumbs up and I give you canned laughter, or we get that sound effect. Okay. Granddad said he used to be addicted to soap, but he's clean now. What's the response on that?
1: I don't get it.
0: No, that's sort of more of an adult joke. Okay. What about this?
1: Because he's a dad.
0: Everyone knows this one. What do you call fake pasta? No. I told the joke. What do you call fake spaghetti?
1: What?
0: An impasta. Oh, an impasta.
1: No.
0: Oh, right. I'm gonna skip. All right.
1: Wait, I've got a joke.
0: Have you got a joke? Come on, hit me.
1: What do you call a fish with no eye?
0: I don't know.
1: A no-eyed fish.
0: Isn't it a deer?
1: No.
0: No-eyed fish.
1: There's... Only kids get that joke.
0: I'll give you a bit of canned laughter. All right, here we go.
1: No, it's still during me. I'm not going to listen to this.
0: Here we go. That's excellent. All right.
1: Kids, if you understand that joke... Good.
0: I don't know if kids, anybody would understand that joke.
1: Michael would.
0: All right. So what songs we've had? There's a Tavern in the Town, Burl Ives.
1: Do Barbaran.
0: Okay. Barbaran. You want Barbaran, yes, by the Beach Boys. Okay. I think I found it there, Fief. Let's have a look. Yes, I have. Okay, this is Barbaran by the Beach Boys. You're listening to Radio Blue Mountains. Well, let's see if we can get it to go. It looks like it's got the Minions.

0: Hey, Fifi, I just remembered a good one. Why did, okay, speak up, darling. Why did the scarecrow get a round of applause? Or did we do this one? Because
1: no.
0: He was outstanding in his field.
1: Oh, yeah, we already did this
0: one. Oh, no. 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This is the Pros and Cons Legal Show, but we're actually not. We're stepping in and covering it because Joanna is not here to answer your legal questions.
1: Yeah,
0: she will be next week, so please send your questions in to pros and cons legal show@outlook.com. We're having a little bit of fun today. I got my daughter here, Fifi, 8-year-old. We're doing Songs of a Centenarian, songs inspired by my grandfather.
1: Did you really need to know that I'm 8?
0: Yep. So they understand your witty sense of humour and your lack of understanding of my awesome jokes. Like, otherwise, they'd be very baffled as to why they're not.
1: No kids get any dad jokes.
0: Look, listen, here's another one. If you don't laugh, why did Granddad bring Annette to the radio show?
1: Why?
0: Because he wanted to catch the latest hits. Hey, hey, hey.
1: Terrible. Okay. Wow, wow, wow, wow.
0: Oh, dear, oh, dear.
1: I'm just kidding. I mean, it was average.
0: It was average, yeah. I agree. That was average. I do. I've got more. I've got heaps more. Do you want another one?
1: Sure.
0: Okay. Let's see. Let's get out. Can I use the canned laughter on this one?
1: Nope. Fine.
0: Yeah?
1: Fine.
0: All right.
1: But I hate it.
0: It's my only hope sometimes. Well, it's true. Okay. Here we go. I've got the canned laughter. I've got it set up. I've got it. I need it. Why did the banana go to the doctor?
1: Why?
0: Because he wasn't peeling well.
1: Because it's not even feeling well, it's peeling well. That doesn't. It's not.
0: It doesn't work. It's just a change of a letter. A bit rough, wasn't it?
1: Yeah.
0: Oh, well. What about this one? This is a great joke. I like this one. I asked Granddad if he could put the kettle on. He said, I can, but I don't think it'll fit me. Hey, hey, hey. Yeah, it's coming.
1: Wow, wow, wow, wow.
0: Oh, dear. Oh, I think it's time for another song.
1: Terrible. No offense, Daddy.
0: All right, we're going to play a song by Foster and Allen. This song's called Maggie. Enjoy. 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

0: 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And it's the Pros and Cons Legal Show that we're doing instead Songs of a Centenarian. I'm here with Fifi. I'll turn her mic on. Say hello, Fifi.
1: Hello.
0: You had fun today?
1: Yep.
0: Yeah.
1: And no. And yes and no.
0: Oh, do you want to explain to the wide world out there why you are not at school?
1: Because I'm not at school.
0: No. What happened several years ago? We got the, everyone was at home because of COVID, and we all did homeschool, didn't we?
1: Well,
0: no.
1: When I was born, well, everyone was still being homeschooled, so I was homeschooled too.
0: And you were still homeschooled this year. You're going to school next year, correct?
1: Yes.
0: Are you looking forward to it?
1: You're my dad. You know that I'm going to school next year.
0: Oh, I never assume anything as your dad. No.
1: That's because I asked for everything.
0: No, that's true. Yeah, but it's been fun today. I've been playing a list of songs inspired by my grandfather. Well, I think they're songs that he's liked over his lifetime.
1: He's 100 years old.
0: 101, yay. Yeah.
1: When is he turning 102?
0: Oh, when he gets started, no. Next year.
1: You don't know his
0: birthday. Well, it's in February next year. And now we've been doing some jokes. And as I said before, next week, the Pros and Cons Legal Show will be back every Wednesday, 12 to 2. And, but yeah, so it's coming up to a quarter to 12. Next week, we've got a whole bunch of questions lined up. And so please do listen in. After we finish here at 2 o'clock, you have Blast from the Past coming up. And then tonight, you've got this afternoon, Digging Deep and Scattered Sounds, finally The Annex. So stay tuned to Radio Blue Mountains for more entertainment throughout the rest of the day. I'm going to head over to another song, another favourite of Grandad's. This is By the Light of the Silvery Moon. I think we have a little bit of an introduction here, if I'm rightly remembered. This was actually off a movie. It has Doris Day in there. We shall turn it up.

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1: Scene, dark.
0: Silvery moon is shining through the trees.
1: Cast, two.
0: Me, you.
1: Sound of kisses floating on the breeze.
0: Act one.
1: Begun.

0: it's been a wonderful day.
1: It's been more like Christmas than Thanksgiving. Me being home, you getting started at the bank.
0: You know, I think we have more to be thankful for this Thanksgiving than anybody.
1: Yeah. Except Gregory.

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2: 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And that last song was By the Light of the Silvery Moon. And
3: I'm still here.
2: Fifi is still here today. Yep. We've been doing a few songs, a few good jokes. I've got another one coming up for you actually, Fifi. Yeah. It's a good one. I found another good joke. You ready for it?
3: Uh-oh.
2: Yeah, I think you want to hear this one.
3: I don't.
2: I think sure. You do. All right.
3: I don't. Yeah, I do. Are I you? Really don't.
2: Okay. Well, let's line it up. I have to line up my canned laughter. All right.
3: Wait. Hang Daddy?
2: On. No. Yeah?
3: Before you tell the joke, can you take your headphones off? Because I want to do.
2: Okay.
3: Daddy, it says he's 21, but he's actually 46. 47.
2: Okay, headphones are back on. I hope you're being nice there, Fifi. Okay.
3: Yeah, I am.
2: Okay. Okay, Fifi. Yes. Are you ready?
3: Sure.
2: Granddad says he doesn't trust stairs. Why not?
3: Because they're stairs.
2: No, because he thinks they're always up to something. Eh?
3: Boo! Boo! Womp, womp, womp, wow!
2: All right. Okay, what about this one? Why did the broom get invited to the party?
3: I have no idea.
2: Because it swept everyone off their feet. Did you like that one? Pretty good.
3: Actually, average.
2: Average. Okay. All right. I like the kettle one the best. Didn't you like that one? I asked Granddad if he could put a kettle on. He said, I can, but I don't think it'll fit me.
3: I didn't get that.
2: That was my favourite. That was excellent.
3: I didn't get that one.
2: No?
3: Nope.
2: Oh, well. Okay. We've got one more here. Why did the computer go to the doctor?
3: Why?
2: Because it had a virus. Do you get that one? I'm failing here, ladies and gentlemen. I'm failing at my dad jokes. She only laughs when I fail. I think that's the point of dad jokes, though, isn't it? All right. Yay, indeed. All right, I'm going to go over to a song. This one's by the Animals, House of the Rising Sun. And I'm playing this one because...
3: I want to go home.
2: Okay. You'll be home in a second there, Faith. You can get packed up. We're going to be heading off to a news break in about 8 or 9 minutes. This song by The Animals, House of the Rising Sun, was the first song I learnt on the guitar, thanks to Granddad. And I played guitar for many years. And I remember this, him teaching me the finger picking. And I just saw it in the playlist. I thought, there's one I can play. So I'm not sure if it's one of Granddad's favourites. He obviously knew it, though, because it was one he taught me way back when I was maybe 10. I don't know. Anyway, The Animals, House of the Rising Sun. 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

0: And that was The Animals, House of the Rising Sun. This is Radio Blue Mountains, 89.1. And we'll be back next Wednesday. Joanna will be back in the house. And so the Pros and Cons Legal Show will be continuing once more. And so send in your questions, prosandconslegalshow@outlook.com. Hope you've had fun today. It's about 2 o'clock, 5 minutes until the hour. We've got one more song that's going to be coming up. I want to thank my grandfather over in New Zealand, Andy Wilson. He's inspired most of the music here today, and his wife Nancy. Thank you very much, and my auntie Yvonne for sending over the songs and recommendations. I want to thank myself for my awesome joke telling. And I've been cutting off my 8-year-old daughter. She's dancing over there, and she was going to say something good about my jokes, weren't you?
1: Yeah, they're really not good, your dad jokes.
0: Yeah, as she says, she's pretty impressed by my music. I know that. My jokes, and my music, yeah.
1: I'm only impressed by anyway, your
0: thanks,
1: guitar.
0: Fifi. Did you have a good time today?
1: Yes.
0: Yeah, it was a bit of a laugh, a bit of fun. And so thanks, Fifi, for coming in. You can say goodbye to everyone now.
1: Bye-bye.
0: Okay, and then we're going to sign her out, cut off her headphones, turn off her mic and kick her out. See you later there, Fifi.
1: Bye.
0: You're out of there.
1: Yes.
0: Oh, peace and quiet at last over here. All right. No comebacks at all. No, we've had fun today. So, yeah, back to the typical legal show for next week. Do send your questions in. We do appreciate that. We're going to head over to a track, Country Rose. This is a traditional folk song, Clementine, Country Rose. And I hope you enjoy it. See you later, everyone.

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3: Hello, I'm Alyssa Delfs. The Commissioner of the Inquiry into Anti-Semitism and Social Cohesion has requested a four-day extension for the Royal Commission. Speaking today on the final day of hearings, Virginia Bell says she could avoid presenting her final report on the one-year anniversary of the Bondi massacre if the report deadline was pushed out.
4: I'm satisfied that I...
2: National Radio News.
3: Hello, I'm Alyssa Delfs. The Commissioner of the Inquiry into Anti-Semitism and Social Cohesion has requested a four-day extension for the Royal Commission. Speaking today on the final day of hearings, Virginia Bell says she could avoid presenting her final report

0: difference which asks whether, in relation to the Bondi Hanukkah attack, our intelligence and our law enforcement agencies operated or performed to maximum effectiveness.
1: Despite calls from the coalition and some Jewish advocates, Commissioner Bell did not request a significant extension to the inquiry. There are calls for the federal government to step in to ensure continuity of early childhood education and care for families impacted by the collapse of Edge Early Learning. The for-profit provider operates around 70 centres across New South Wales, Queensland and the ACT and announced today that it has gone into voluntary administration. The Greens say under family assistance law, early learning providers must notify the federal government when closing a childcare subsidy approved service. Spokesperson Steph Hodgins-May says it's up to Labor to ensure families are not left scrambling for alternative care when there is no realistic alternative service available. Viral eating videos have been found to have an impact on body image perception. Laura Devoy has the details.
2: Close to 500 young adults in Australia and China have taken part in a Flinders University study which has examined reactions to content showing a new trend of social media influencers consuming large amounts of food. PhD candidate Phoebe Wu says the findings suggest frequent exposure to eating videos may be linked to concerns about appearance, food cravings and unhealthy eating behaviours. She says many of the influencers maintain a thin appearance despite consuming an enormous amount of food, and this is sending mixed messages by combining unrealistic body ideals with overeating. The researchers have cautioned the findings don't prove eating videos cause eating problems. Rather, they highlight the need for further research and education.
1: A research scientist says Australia needs to move quickly to support solar panel reuse and recycling. RMIT's Professor Xavier Mulay has appeared at a parliamentary hearing in Melbourne today. He's told the Indo-Pacific region end-of-life solar volumes are projected to climb to 150 million tonnes by 2050. Professor Mulay says Australia has some of the best solar installation data in the world, and now it's time for a de-installation and waste tracking register.
3: Recording data such as a panel's age, condition, performance, location, destination, the history of the panel. This would enable the best possible investment in reuse, recycling, with decision based on real volumes, panel composition, logistics and performance.
1: And taking a look at sport in AFL, Collingwood coach Craig McRae says the club is leaning toward appointing Nick Dacos as the Magpies' full-time captain. Last night, Dacos won the Lee Matthews Trophy as the AFL Players Association's Player of the Season. He was also named the AFL Coaches Association's Champion Player of the Year. It was the second time Dacos won each award, but the first time he claimed them in the same season, becoming just the sixth player to do so.
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5: And yes, good afternoon and welcome to another afternoon of Blasts from the Past. It is currently, I'm going to say 4 minutes past two. And thank you to Nathan and his daughter on air there. And they've done a great job. You know, she does a great job and so does he. So, but the legal show will be back probably next week. So, exactly, as he said. Alrighty, so, hello, Kel.
6: Hello, hello, hi, everyone.
5: Hello, hello. Alright, so, as you all know, Dolly Parton passed away last night.
6: Oh, so sad.
5: Isn't it?
6: So, so sad.
5: So,
6: brief battle with cancer. She lost her battle. She was 80 years old. My God. She was a world treasure.
5: Definitely, and, you know, she died with family around her and stuff like that, but... Look, you know, I think, you know, she's out of pain. She's out of all that.
6: Exactly.
5: But she's you know, gone but won't be forgotten.
6: Never forgotten.
5: But that is not the name of the show today.
6: No.
5: We have what, girl?
6: Tribute songs.
5: So it's uncanny that she happened to pass away last night when we decided to do tribute songs. And so we've not changed the list. We have a little bit.
6: We've adjusted it a little bit to add some of Dolly's songs into the playlist as well.
5: But, yeah.
6: But first, Josh, I'd like to say that it's just you and me in the studio today.
5: Yeah, I was just about to say that. That's right. It's just Kel and myself in the studio today.
6: There's Jen's, no Jenny.
5: No, Jen's in a meeting with the big bosses at NATO. So,
6: She'll be back with us next week, though.
5: She will be back with us next week.
6: How are you, Josh?
5: I'm good.

0: good. Yeah.
1: Cool.
0: Hope everyone has enjoyed their week. It's been a bit funny, hasn't it, with the weather and, you know, one minute it's cold, one minute it's sunny.
1: The weather can't make up its mind.
0: Was it yesterday or
1: Monday? It was cold yesterday.
0: No, Monday.
1: Monday was
0: morning
1: warm.
0: Was beautiful.
1: Yes.
0: Honestly, like, you sat down sunny, that's, you know, and the breeze, just stayed at a low breeze. It was absolutely beautiful.
1: It was good on Monday.
0: You know,
1: yesterday was a bit cool.
0: I like it at home where I am because we get the sun first thing in the morning.
1: That's it, yeah.
0: On the veranda, so it's great.
1: That's it. Hope everyone is enjoying their Wednesday afternoon.
0: Yeah.
1: So let me explain today's theme for you, Josh, and for the listeners who don't really
0: or
1: understand.
0: Or have just maybe even just tuned in. Or stayed tuned in from the legal show.
1: Yeah.
0: So go, Kel.
1: So this week's theme, as mentioned, was tribute songs. Now, these are songs that have been released from artists who have passed away. Now, this theme was inspired by last week when we played Total Eclipse of the Heart by Bonnie Tyler.
0: Yeah, exactly.
1: So what I done there is I kind of thought, I'm like, what can we do to pay tribute to these artists? I know we'll play some of their most favorite and classic hits of all time. So that's where we're at today.
0: Exactly. But before we do that, I'm going to change the show up a bit.
1: Are you?
0: We're going to play some announcements.
1: Ooh! 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
2: 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Hello, this is Bronwyn Logan with Community Notice Board. The Blue Mountains Radio Players will present Three Skeleton Key, based on the 1930 horror story by Georges Gustave Toudouze, as well as Bottoms Up, that exposes the shenanigans of a club's annual general meeting on Sunday, the 30th of August, at 2:30 at the Carrington Hotel, Katoomba. 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Early bird tickets are now on sale for the Blue Mountains Writers Festival to be held on the weekend of 30th of October and 1st of November. For details and costs for the festival, as well as information on upcoming courses, go to varuna.com.au or phone 4782 5674. 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Expressions of interest are open for artists and groups interested in exhibiting at Springwood's Braemar Gallery in 2027. There will be an information night on Thursday, the 9th of September, with applications closing 23rd of September. For information and applications, go to bmcc.nsw.gov.au. The Blue Mountains Historical Society at 99 Blaxland Road, Wentworth Falls, will have an open day at Torella, the historic 19th century home, on Sunday the 30th of August from 10 to 3. Admission is $5 for adults and $2 for children, with refreshments available for $5. The research rooms will also be open for inspection. Lura CWA Hall Market is held every first and third Friday and weekend of the month from 9 to 4:30. The market has handcrafted items, jams, pre-read books and bric-a-brac. Thursdays at 10 is a choir for people living with dementia, held every Thursday at 10 in the Blackheath Uniting Church Hall. No choir experience is needed and carers are welcome. The cost is $5, which includes morning tea. For information, phone Annie on 0409 893 047. 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

0: 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Talking to each other behind the scenes here and, you know, a little bit of sidetracked, but...
1: got distracted.
0: We're back on.
1: It's hello, cool. Everyone.
0: Hello, hello. Natalie, hello.
1: Hi, Natalie.
0: I know you're listening.
1: Hi, Mrs. Chapman. Yes, that's she... Natalie's mum. They're both listening. They're in the car. Hope you guys are well. Hope everyone is well today.
0: Yeah.
1: I'm looking out the window right now, and it's looking like blue skies out there.
0: It is looking like blue skies out there. We will come up with the weather. Actually, you know what?
1: Would you like me to read the weather, Josh?
0: Go on.
1: Okay. All right. So, today, as you can tell, outside, it looks quite nice out there.
0: It is, you know, nice in the sun, but yeah. In the shade, it's cold.
1: My app doesn't want to work for me. Here we go.
0: Why?
1: Because it's being a... Here we go.
0: Been a beep.
1: It's been a... right. In Gajuma at the moment is 14.6. Feels like 11.2. Top of 14 degrees today with a low of 9. Good. 80% chance of rain between 1 to 5 millimetres.
0: Yeah, that's good. That's good. There we go.
1: That's in Gajuma at the moment. Let's look at Lithgow, if it'll come up for me. Lithgow. What are your temperatures like, Lithgow? 16.1, feels like 12.9. Top of 16 today with a low of 8. 90% chance of rain between 1 to 5 mils.
0: Oh.
1: Hmm. Mm. So Lithgow's got a little bit of rain heading their way today too.
0: Yeah, I think we all do.
1: In Springwood, there is a chance of a shower. 19.8, feels like 18.9. Try to say that 10 times. Top of 18 today with a low of 12. 60% chance of rain, but you 1 to 5 mils. And let's check out Penrith for you now. Oh, Penrith, bring your temperature our way.
0: Oh,
1: mostly
0: really?
1: Cloudy, 20.1.
0: Oh, bring it on, yeah.
1: It's like 18.9.
0: Oh, it's still nice.
1: Top of 20 degrees today with a low of 12. 80% chance of rain between 1 to 5 mils. So, look, there is a little bit of rain about, but tomorrow's weather is looking okay. Let's have a look in Katoomba for tomorrow. Tomorrow's forecast, it is 14 top with a low of 7, 40% chance with less than a millimetre. So, it looks like the rain is going to head off for a little bit.
0: Gray rain, go away. We've had enough of you. It's been cold. The wind, we've had enough of you too.
1: Exactly.
0: You go away. And sun, come out to play.
1: Well, you say that, Josh. Friday, 16 degrees with a low of 5. 10% chance of rain, less than a millimetre. Ooh. The weekend is looking a lot better. Saturday, it's a little bit cooler, 14 degrees with a low of 5. 20% chance of rain, less than a millimetre. Sunday is looking quite sunny, 16 degrees with a low of 6. 5% chance of rain with less than a millimetre. And then looking into next Monday, it is going to be a top of 17 with a low of 6. 5% chance of rain with less than a millimetre.
0: Well.
1: Get all my right. Tongue correctly. All right.
0: It is currently 2:30.
1: It is. Wow.
0: Time's going to go quick again.
1: It is.
0: Before we know it, it's going to be 3 o'clock. Then it's going to be 4 o'clock.
1: Don't say that.
0: It's all right.
1: We just have the Seekers with I'll Never Find Another You. The lead singer of the Seekers passed away a few years ago now. We then had Kelly Osbourne with her late father, Ozzy Osbourne, with Changes. That was a really nice duet.
0: Was. They done well, eh?
1: I actually played that song last year when Ozzy passed away as a tribute to him. And
0: I remember that.
1: The day that I heard that song, I had goosebumps all over my arms because I'm like, okay, Kelly's a really good singer too. So, you know, her and her dad, they did a really good song together.
0: We did.
1: We then had Bonnie Tyler with Holding Out for a Hero. That was a really good song of hers. And then we kicked off the show today with the late, great Dolly Parton with the classic hit 9 to 5.
0: Yeah, rest in peace, Dolly.
1: I'm holding back tears. I'm all good. I'm all good. You might hear some sniffles.
0: While Kel goes and has a cry.
1: Oh, shush.
0: We'll go to some ads.
1: I'm not that much of a sook.
0: All right, go to some announcements, and we'll be right back with you with the next song. What is the next song coming up?
1: All right, this is a classic from Mr. Elvis Presley, Jailhouse Rock.
0: Hey, a little bit of Jailhouse Rock after two announcements.
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1: But it's all right. 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All righty. Let's, we'll play a couple of announcements. Why is that not doing that thing?
2: Sorry, guys. Hello, everybody.
1: There we go. That's better.
2: Hello, okay. Hello.
1: There we go. All right, so...
2: Are we okay over there?
1: Yep.
2: Sweet.
1: Yep. It was my end that was having a his.
2: Oh.
1: All right, so we're going to play two announcements, and then we'll come back with what we played.
2: Yep.
1: And go from there.
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1: Radio Blue Mountains, 89.1. Oh, wow. Where's the time gone, Kel? It's nearly 10 to 3.
2: Is it?
1: Yeah.
2: Oh, my goodness.
1: Yeah, it's nearly 10 minutes to 3.
2: Oh
1: wow.
2: Man.
1: Time goes so quick.
2: It does, doesn't it?
1: Especially when you're on the radio for 2 hours.
2: I know, right?
1: You know, Saturdays, weekends go quicker.
2: Yeah, okay.
1: Because you've got none of these jobs. Like, you've got the announcements.
2: Yeah, yeah.
1: But you don't have the weather. You don't have to go to the news. None of that.
2: No.
1: And it does. You just sit back.
2: You just get to play music, yeah. You lucky bugger.
1: Yeah. And sit back and relax and enjoy, you know.
2: But we love our weekend crew.
1: Yeah, we do. Exactly.
2: They do a good job as well.
1: I filled in Saturday and Sunday last
2: week.
1: You
2: did.
1: I was up here twice.
2: You were a busy bee over the weekend.
1: I was a busy bee over the weekend. Ian, I hope you're listening and I hope you get well soon.
2: Hi, Ian.
1: And, yeah.
2: Hope you feel better soon.
1: Let me know about this. And by God, I'm going to mention it. I don't have all information, but I've got a little bit. I know Radio Blue Mountains will be in Springwood somewhere. If I've got a little bit more information, I could give it to you. I'll try and get Ian to give me some information before the end of the show. But apparently there's an outdoor broadcast for Radio Blue Mountains down in Springwood this weekend.
2: Okay.
1: So that's what I heard.
2: Cool.
1: So I've heard from the boss man. So, you know, Ian, if you've heard me, then maybe send me some information.
2: Yes, we need more info to give to the listeners.
1: We do, because I'd like to know what timing and all that.
2: Yes.
1: All right. Anyway, if not, I'll try and chase him up in the second half.
2: All right. Back announcing.
1: Go for it.
2: All right. We just had a bit of Jimi Hendrix there with Purple Haze. We listened to Michael Jackson's Bad.
1: Yep.
2: We listened to Marvin Gaye with Ain't No Mountain High Enough.
1: Yep.
2: And then we went to Jailhouse Rock with Elvis Presley.
1: Yeah. All righty.
2: Yeah.
1: I'd like to give a shout out to my uncle. I know he's up the coast there at home, sitting around home. Hope you're listening, Uncle Pete.
2: And, hi, Uncle Pete.
1: Yeah. Yes. All right.
2: 10 to 3.
1: It is 10 to 3.
2: On the dot.
1: It is on the dot. Wow. Yeah, okay.
2: Stop talking about time going on.
1: I'm just saying, it's going quick. We're not doing a lot, and it's going so quick.
2: It is going really fast, though.
1: Yeah. All right.
2: I'm still looking outside. It's still looking beautiful out there.
1: Still looking very, very beautiful out there. Yeah. Exactly. All right. Well, let's go...
2: to another song?
1: Yeah, let's go to another song.
2: All right.
1: Another, probably two, depending if we've got time.
2: Actually, we do have two after this song.
1: If we do have two, then we'll play one more, but we'll take you over to Community Radio News at 3 o'clock.
2: Yes, so this song, you may have heard a little snippet beforehand, but we're going to play this song in full. This is Nirvana with Lithium.
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0: Radio Blue Mountains, 89.1. Oh, wow. Blast from the past. All right. So, Kel.
1: Yes.
0: Those couple of songs that we heard there.
1: All right. This was The Beatles with Come Together. And then we just heard Nirvana, Lithium.
0: Yeah, I thought it might have been The Beatles.
1: Ooh. Yeah.
0: All right, so...
1: Take you over to the news.
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0: 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It is nearly 3 o'clock. 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
3: Good afternoon, I'm Melissa Delfs. With the H5 bird flu continuing to spread across the country, a red fox has been found with a suspected case of the virus in metropolitan Adelaide. A wildlife worker informed authorities after seeing the fox display unusual neurological symptoms in sand dunes in Osborne near Port Adelaide. The fox has since been euthanised and is being tested. Experts say it's not surprising to see a case in a fox, which are highly opportunistic scavengers that regularly move through suburban areas. It's prompted a warning to pet owners to be mindful, as foxes can come into contact with family pets as they travel through backyards. A financial watchdog has revealed public transport commuters were secretly charged extra money on their travel fees to raise money for a massive rail project. A report by the Victorian Auditor General's office into Melbourne's suburban rail loop uncovered that a previously undisclosed levy was placed on all public transport fares in metropolitan Melbourne and regional Victoria. Prompted a warning to pet owners to be mindful, as foxes can come into contact with family pets as they travel through backyards. A financial watchdog has revealed public transport commuters were secretly charged extra money on their travel fees to raise money for a massive rail project. A report by the Victorian Auditor General's office into Melbourne.

0: News 24, the Leader of the Opposition, Jess Wilson, criticised the Victorian Labor government.
1: Victorians have had enough. They've had enough of a government that treats them like mugs, a government that lies to them. Ben Carroll came to the leadership and said integrity will no longer be optional. Yet it clearly was optional when he signed off on a secret tax.
0: Asthma Australia says it welcomes the registration of a new treatment for severe asthma. The Therapeutic Goods Administration has registered Extentia as an add-on maintenance treatment for eligible severe asthma patients. Once the approval process is complete, patients will have the option to receive a twice-yearly dose. Speaking to 2MCE, CEO of Asthma Australia, Kate Miranda, explains the significance of such treatments.
2: Those medications target particular types of inflammation, and they are life-changing for people with severe asthma.
0: Around 200,000 Australians live with severe asthma. Australian children's entertainers, The Wiggles, are among those paying tribute to Dolly Parton. The American singer, songwriter, actress and philanthropist died last night in Nashville, Tennessee at the age of 80 after a short battle with cancer. Over her seven-decade career, she composed thousands of songs. The Wiggles released a song with Dolly last year, an experience they've described as incredibly joyful. Flags are being lowered across the US in honour of Dolly, and representatives say at Dolly's request, a small private service will be held for her immediate family. And Victoria is hosting some of the world's top chefs, food professionals and food influencers over the next week. Meat and Livestock Australia say the visit is part of its Aussie Beef Mates program, which is designed to strengthen global demand for premium Australian beef. And taking a look at sport in tennis, it was a day of mixed results for Australia at the Winston-Salem Open, with two of the four players in action reaching the last 16. James Duckworth and Rinki Hijikata were both successful in North Carolina, but compatriots Cruz Hewitt and Adam Walton were eliminated. With the US Open getting underway in New York next week, world number 79 Duckworth, still searching for his first tour title, triumphed 6-3, 7-6 over Argentine sixth seed Mariano Navone.
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4: Welcome back to Blast from the Past with co-host Kelly. That's right, Josh has just stepped out to get a little bit of fresh air, but he'll be back very, very shortly. In the meantime, let's check out the weather, the rails, all that lovely stuff that goes with it. First of all, the time is 3:04 here on Radio Blue Mountains. And okay, so this has literally just come into the studio. Kellyville, Old Windsor Road, just past Balmont Road. Sorry, Balmoral Road, my bad. There is a two-car crash. One of three southbound lanes have been closed. So just repeating on the traffic at the moment in Kellyville, Old Windsor Road, just past Balmoral Road. There is a two-car crash. One of three southbound lanes have closed there. That's literally just coming to the studio as we speak. Alexandra, McAvoy Street, just past Wyndham Street, emergency utility work due to an earlier car crash. They're doing some work around there. One of two westbound lanes have closed there. So if you're in Alexandria, just be mindful of that. Apart from that, in the Blue Mountains, we are driving very safely. Thank you so much, everyone, for driving to the conditions of the road, and no crashes to announce there. All right, let's have a look at the rails for you now. And if I can find the right one, that would be helpful. All right, let's check the weather while I'm looking for the roads and rails and stuff like that. Right, in Katoomba at the moment it is currently 13 degrees. Feels like 10 degrees, so it has dropped a little bit. Top of 14 was today. Low of 9 degrees, 80% chance of rain between 1 to 5 mils. So not that much rain about. So You know, keep it probably handy.

There might be a little bit of rain this afternoon into the evening, but apart from that, we're looking dry. We're good, guys. Pardon me. All right. Oh, Josh is back. We're gonna bring him on in a minute. You're not back. Okay, that's all right. I will come back to the weather and all that shortly. I'm now gonna play a song by David Bowie. This is Under Pressure. 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

bit of Linkin Park there for your Wednesday afternoon. Ah, welcome back to Blast from the Car. Blast from the Past. Hello, everyone. Oh, my goodness. It is Wednesday. It is midweek. Where's my head at today? Yes, Blast from the Past with Kelly and Josh. Josh has just currently stepped outside. He will be back momentarily. But in the meantime, let's check the rails as we were going to do earlier. All right, I have the information, the correct information. This coming Saturday, between 10 past 8 and 2 a.m. on Sunday, trains run between the Blue Mountains lines and Blacktown only, and they are running to a changed timetable. So on the way back from Blacktown through the mountains, it is going to be 15 minutes later than normal timetable. So if you're coming from Blacktown up to the mountains, please allow extra time. There is 15-minute delays on the rails. And then on Sunday, from 11 a.m. to 1:30 p.m., buses are replacing trains between Mount Victoria and Lithgow. Trains are to run to a changed timetable between Mount Victoria and Central. So there you go. If you need more information, you can contact City Rail on 132232 to confirm departure times. So there you go. Alright, we've done the roads, we've done the weather, and we've done a time check. I might do another time check. It is 16 past 3. My goodness, my brain's all over the place today. Alright, that was Linkin Park in the end. And the lead singer of Linkin Park, the original, I should say, original lead singer of Linkin Park, Chester, passed away in 2017. Very, very sad. But yeah, we all like a bit of Linkin Park. The next song I have lined up is from Midnight Oil. And their band member, Rob Hest, I am so sorry for butchering his name there. He was one of the band members of Midnight Oil, and one of their classic hits is Power and the Passion.

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4: 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Yes, you would have heard the door earlier, and that was me coming and going. I'm doing things behind the scenes. And
5: who is doing stuff behind the scenes?
4: Oh, that's part of the turkey job.
5: I know.
4: You know, I could come in here. Prepared to do a show.
5: Yeah.
4: And then get a phone call going, hey, we can you do this?
5: Yeah.
4: Or can you do that? Or,
5: yeah.
4: You know. So, if it wasn't for Jen and Kel, probably would have made my job a little bit harder.
5: Okay.
4: What I'm saying
5: just
4: is,
5: just make your job that much cushioner.
4: It sort of does, because I sort of can jump up and go and do what they asked me to do while the show's still rolling on. Most of the time, depending on, they might ask me, but I'll wait up in my own head. Is it important? Nah, it can wait.
5: Exactly.
4: So it varies on what's going on.
5: Time is 3:25. We got 35 minutes until we're out.
4: And it's cold out there. It's cold out there.
5: Ooh.
4: It is actually pretty cold. Like the weather, I heard you reading the weather out and look, weather's... Like, I'm not going to say it's wrong, but I'm not going to say it's right either.
5: 12.9?
4: Yeah.
5: Feels like 11.4?
4: I think it feels a little bit colder than
5: that.
4: With the wind chill factor in
5: there. Yeah,
4: okay. It's a little bit of a breeze out there.
5: 15 to 20 kilometres per hour becoming light in the evening.
4: Yeah, so they're starting to wind down.
5: Mm. Might get a bit of a shower later on, but who knows?
4: Exactly.
5: Who knows?
4: Exactly.
5: We hope you're enjoying your Wednesday afternoon.
4: Yeah. Look, I haven't had a message from Trevor, so he'll be on this afternoon.
5: Yeah.
4: From 4 till 6.
5: Digging deep with Trevor.
4: Yeah, exactly. And he does a great show.
5: He does.
4: You know, like, all of us really do great shows.
5: Speaking of shows, Kelly's Corner's back with me this week.
4: Yeah, that's right. I did mention that over the weekend. Guys, you would have heard, like, honestly, you would have heard me at least twice on air, three times if...
5: If you listen on the weekends, you would have heard Josh twice.
4: Yeah, because I filled in for two lots of shows.
5: You did.
4: Which was Ian Everington for his show.
5: Yeah.
4: And...
5: You filled in for Felix.
4: Felix. I knew it was one of
5: Sunday.
4: The Felix on Sunday as well, so, you know.
5: And then you're on with Will.
4: Oh, yeah, that's right. Then I stayed for another 2 hours. And instead with Will as well.
5: Will, if you're listening.
4: Yeah, hi, Will, if you're listening. Yeah, exactly.
5: Oh,
4: no,
5: goodness.
4: That was good, actually. It worked out well.
5: The stuff that I heard was pretty interesting. Pretty funny.
4: We need to do one. Not at the end of the month, Will. We need to do one with all three of us. Me, you, Brendan. We need all three of us on. And I think, you know, it'd be a bit of fun.
5: Yeah, definitely.
4: Have a bit of fun. Why not?
5: Definitely.
4: It's, yeah, have a think about that one.
5: But yes, I'll be back on Kelly's Corner this week. Thank you, Steve, for filling in for me last week.
4: Yeah, thanks, Steve. That was great, great of you to fill in.
5: I had a school commitment to go to.
4: I think he filled in for Peachy too, didn't he?
5: I'm not sure.
4: Yeah, I'm not sure about that one. Yeah,
5: possibly with Nori.
4: But I know he's at work currently at the moment as we speak. Thanks for those little messages, mate. But as you said, you think you might be connected to the one of the cars and it's jumping in and out of the one of the, from the Bluetooth on the one of the work vehicles. Oh, so dear. You might want to turn your Bluetooth off, Steve, if you want to listen without interruptions.
5: Yes.
4: But, yeah, so I hope it's nice and warm wherever you are, Steve, and work. And I think you're down Sydney way, I think.
5: Oh, that might be a bit warmer.
4: But, but hope you're enjoying that, what you're doing.
5: That's it. All right, the next song I have lined up is a duet from John Farnham and Olivia Newton-John, who we sadly lost a few years ago.
4: Oh, yeah. We did.
5: This is one of Olivia Newton-John's classic hits with the live version of Xanadu.
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James Brown there with I Got You in brackets, I Feel Good. All right, this next song is by the late, great Dolly Parton. This is actually a request from my good friend Natalie. So Natalie, this one's for you and all of the Dolly Parton fans out there who are very, very sad today. I'm sort of a Dolly Parton fan. I did like her music. I did like this song. This is Jolene, Radio Blue Mountains, 89.1 FM.

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3: 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All right, the time is 3:47. Wow, we got about 13 minutes till Josh and I are out of the building. But please stay tuned for Digging Deep with Trayford coming up next after the news. And then we have from 6 to 8 tonight is Scattered Sounds with the one and only John Utecombe. And then from 8 to 10, it's The Annex with Brian Giffen. So please stay tuned for all of those awesome shows coming up here on Radio Blue Mountains. As mentioned, I'm back on Kelly's Corner this week. And I'm going to be featuring two artists who I grew up with. One is a band, one is a solo artist, as I do every week. And I'm going to be featuring... In the first hour is going to be Miss Hilary Duff, for those who grew up with Lizzie McGuire like I did, and Hilary Duff herself with the music scene. I'm going to be featuring her and her songs. And then in the second hour, I'm going to be featuring Australian pop 90s band Human Nature. So stay tuned for Kelly's Corner on Friday, 12 till 2 p.m. And I've got Josh back in the studio. He was just ducking out for a split second. I'm going to let him catch his breath. And we're going to go to the Bee Gees now with Staying Alive. You want to say hello there, Josh?
4: Yeah, I'm back.
3: You're back. He's back, everyone.
4: Just doing little things, and just one of the jobs I did up here at Radio Blue Mountains is bugging me a little bit. You know.
3: There you go.
4: I have to trim the little things, but that's all right. But, all right.
3: Anyway, all right. Here we go with the Bee Gees, Staying Alive.
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0: Yep. 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Ah, wow. Kelly's still not on training wheels, but I'd say fading training wheels.
1: I'm learning.
0: She's learning with the fading, but she's doing very well, as we can hear.
1: Thank you.
0: Can hear the music. We can hear the talking. Levels are sounding good. So,
1: I'm just in here popping.
0: All right. It is us out. It is 5 minutes to four. Stay tuned for Trovid. Digging deep. And Scattered Sounds with John Unicum.
1: That's it.
0: Yeah.
1: All right. Can I just fade this song out? I know this
0: is
1: a great song.
0: Yeah, just do it.
1: I know it's a great song.
0: It's okay.
1: But I have a song lined up to finish the show.
0: Oh, yeah, that's right. You do too.
1: I do. And this song might make everyone teary-eyed. I'm holding back tears right now.
0: Yes, it's one of Dolly Parton's songs.
1: Yes.
0: It's a very, very well-known song.
1: So Whitney Houston actually took this song on and kind of made it hers, but Dolly Parton actually wrote this song.
0: Yeah, wrote the song.
1: She wrote this song and she performed it as well.
0: Yeah.
1: So everyone knows the song "I Will Always Love You."
0: Yeah.
1: This song is by Dolly Parton. Ladies and gentlemen, thank you so much for joining us today.
0: Yeah, it's been great.
1: It has. And it's we'll have Jenny on next week.
0: And before we do, so he doesn't miss out. Yes. Hello, Luke.
1: Hi, Luke.
0: Hello. I put you on a little bit late, buddy. I do apologise.
1: Yeah.
0: Look, we got sidetracked in the show and just got into it, didn't we?
1: Yeah, we did.
0: Today. So Jenna will be joining us back next week.
1: Yes.
0: The Ability Show will be back next week.
1: Yes. Join
0: hosted by myself and Jenny O.
1: Yes.
0: Or Chris. One
1: or
0: of the
1: Chris,
0: two.
1: Yeah.
0: So I'll be on next week, Wednesday. So have a great one.
1: Yes.
0: And don't change that dial.
1: No. Dolly Parton fans, this one's for you. This one is "I'll Always Love You."
0: Stay safe, stay kind. Bye.
1: Bye, everyone.

0: investigator to give turtles their best chance, adding the movement of nests which would otherwise be lost should not be stopped. Only around 1 in 1,000 green turtle hatchlings survive to the breeding age of 30 years.
1: Western Australian authorities are responding to a whale which has beached itself off Perth's south coast. The humpback whale is stranded on a sandbank in Shoalwater Islands Marine Park at Port Kennedy. The Port Kennedy beach has been closed and the public is being urged to stay away. And rainy wet weather has moved from the east into the west of Australia, with the rest of the country set to see fine and dry conditions. The Bureau of Meteorology's Angus Hines has the forecast for tomorrow.
2: For most of the country, settled and calm conditions. This high pressure region here through western New South Wales really going to flex its muscle and swell out across the east, bringing mostly calm, settled and sunny conditions from Tasmania to Queensland and through our central states and territories too. Meanwhile though, rain in the west, a lot of rain on Wednesday. That'll continue into Thursday, at least for some parts of the state.
1: And taking a look at sport now, the Wallabies are preparing for what could be a difficult test against Argentina in the mountain city of San Salvador. Fly half Ben Donaldson says Australia is ready to take on world number 7 Argentina on Sunday morning local time after they were rocked by their hosts 67-27 during their last visit to the country in 2024. And in AFL, Collingwood coach Craig McRae says the club is leaning toward appointing Nick Dacos as the Magpies' full-time captain. Last night, Dacos won the Lee Matthews Trophy as the AFL Players Association's Player of the Season. He was also named the AFL Coaches Association's Champion Player of the Year. It was the second time Dacos won each award, but the first time he had claimed them in the same season, becoming just the 6th player to do so.
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4: 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Expressions of interest are open for artists and groups interested in exhibiting at Springwood's Braemar Gallery in 2027. There will be an information night on Thursday, the 9th of September, with applications closing 23rd of September. For information and applications, go to bmcc.nsw.gov.au. The Blue Mountains Historical Society at 99 Blaxland Road, Wentworth Falls, will have an open day at Torella, the historic 19th century home, on Sunday the 30th of August from 10 to 3. Admission is $5 for adults and $2 for children, with refreshments available for $5. The research rooms will also be open for inspection. Lura CWA Hall Market is held every first and third Friday and weekend of the month from 9 to 4:30. The market has handcrafted items, jams, pre-read books and bric-a-brac. Thursdays at 10 is a choir for people living with dementia, held every Thursday at 10 in the Blackheath Uniting Church Hall. No choir experience

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1: Indeed, folks. You there? You there, folks? You there? Good afternoon. Trovod McSteel here with you. It's just gone 4:07. PM on this beautiful Wednesday afternoon, the 26th of August 2026, in case you weren't sure of the year. Hope you're having a good one, folks. I'm having a great one. Just been down at the sauna. Love the good old Katoomba sauna. Good place to sweat it out. Sweat out them toxins so you can replace them with fresh, brand new toxins. Hope you're having a wonderful week. Yeah, it's warming up, isn't it? Yeah. What are you doing? What's going on in your world? You having a good one? Hope you are. If you're not, hope it gets better. Hope you're not too down in the dumps. What I've got for you today is I had a few playlists, you know, for parties and for what I played at my sister's wedding, my big sister's wedding. And another sister, younger sister, at her 30th, I played some of these tracks. And the idea is, what's a really good track? It's from the concept of what's a really good track when for just the beginning of a party, for your first drink. And so I call the playlist Limber. And I've topped and tailed it, and I've tweaked it, and I've pulled up a few ones, and I've dropped a few ones, and but basically that's the sort of theme today. Let's get this party started. Not so much let's get it rocking, but let's get it kicking. You know, let's get it grooving, more of a groove. Find the groove. Now you'll know what I mean when I play this first song, right? Which is by a band called Air, French band called Air, and they did a soundtrack for that movie, The Virgin Suicides. Have you seen that movie? It's a pretty amazing movie it's a dark subject. I don't know if you wouldn't quite call it horror. It's a thriller, dark drama about a real event that happened. These young girls, The Virgin Suicides is what the title of the film. So it sort of talks a bit about the subject matter of the film. You got it right there. It's somehow this is the thing about art, isn't it? If you can go to the really dark subjects of all, which this is definitely one of them, and if you can shed light on it or come out with something that isn't depressing. It's not a depressing film, and one of the reasons why it's not depressing, it's got a wonderful soundtrack by this band Air. I don't know if that was their claim to fame, if they had something else before that, but they came out with a brilliant, in the late 90s, early noughties, early 2000s, this band was around, and this is the song that is without doubt one of the grooviest tracks that you'll ever hear in your whole life. Quote me on that. It's a fact. It's a beautiful track called La Femme d'Argent. La Femme d'Argent. The what's d'argent? Argent is money, is it? Maybe not. La Femme d'Argent. Here it is from Air. Enjoy.

0: there is the sweet vocals of Mr. Grant Lee Phillips playing with Grant Lee Buffalo, under the name of Grant Lee Buffalo, in the early 90s with the song Mockingbirds. Before that, from the album Kid A, Radiohead with Everything in Its Right Place, and at the top, Air with La Femme d'Argent. Three songs that the idea is you hear these songs, you're having your first drink, you're saying g'day to people, you're thinking, this is setting the tone for a good social event. For me, they're the ones. They're the kind of songs that I'm going to be playing right here for you this afternoon until 6 p.m. Trovid McSteel here with you, 89.1 FM Radio Blue Mountains. 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
0: Indeed, folks, there it is. 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Trovid McSteel here with you this afternoon, digging deep. And today I am looking at these tracks that I'm putting under the broad banner of Limba. Coming from playlists that I've put together for a bunch of friends and family for various funky occasions back in the late 90s, early noughties, and continuing on a little bit into the next decade. But they're mostly from, you know, not many of them are more recent than the early noughties. They've got a variety of electronica and rock, but it's all about setting the atmosphere, setting the tone for a good social function, a good party. Not to get people on the floor yet, because this is when people are just arriving, but getting them mingling and chatting and laying down the atmosphere. Do you get my vibe? That's where we're at. That's what we're doing. That's what we're here for. Hope you're having a good afternoon. Let's play some more tunes. This is Nina Simone's take on a beautiful Beatles track from Georgie Harrison, Here Comes the Sun. This is a good one. Enjoy.

Right on, folks. That there's George McRae with Rock Your Baby from 1974. It was one of the first tracks to come out in the, you know, disco era. One of the first disco tracks from Georgie McRae. I don't recognise any of his other tracks. That's the one. It was on a tape that was named after a village we lived in northern Spain in 1974. That's when we lived there, and that's when that song came out. And we lived there in 1975, didn't we? Yeah, we lived there in 1975. A mixtape came out in 1975, that's right. So a year after that came out. And in this village called Cadaqués, the McSteel family was over there. And that was one of the tracks on that album, on that mixtape, which was a really influential mixtape on all of us in the McSteel clan. And it was one of the kicking first pioneering tracks of the disco era. It's a wild track, and George McRae with his high notes, I mean, beautiful voice he's got there. And pretty much one bit of a one-hit wonder he was. There wasn't a lot more. He kind of found a European market a little bit later on in his life, and he married again, and he formed new unions and got a little bit of success. And you can ride literally one track, if it's a good enough track, and that is a very good track. He's ridden the success of that all through his career. And a wonderful example of his pipes, what pipes the man has. So that was from 1974. And then before that, we had Elliott Smith with Waltz Number 2 from the album XO. That song's also called XO in brackets. That XO, I don't know what he's talking about, that XO. It's okay, it's all right, nothing's wrong. It's a funny, I'm never going to know you now, but I'm going to love you anyhow. I think he might be using the biblical version of knowledge, if you know what I mean. I'm never going to know you now, but I'm going to love you anyhow. Elliott Smith, good old Trov, myself, I mean, I play a beautiful version of that on the guitar. And Elliott Smith's version is almost as good as mine. Really is. No doubt about it. When I listened to it that time, I was like, no, you're close, mate. You're very close. Elliott Smith, rest his soul, pierced his heart with a dagger. And some people believe it wasn't his hand that plunged the dagger into his own heart. Although my theory is, it seems to me that he probably was. His girlfriend's the main one who kicks up a bit of a fuss about that. Who knows what happened? There do seem to be some, but often it's the case where somewhere, what's the one? He was shot twice in the head, and that was ruled a suicide, one of these suspicious deaths recently. But I don't know that that was the case with Elliott Smith. Anyway, rest your soul, Elliott. I hope you're doing okay. Before that, Nina Simone at the top with Here Comes the Sun, a beautiful, very, it's almost like her voice is the sunshine that you're basking in. In that track, isn't it? It's a beautiful thing. Hope you're having a great afternoon. I'm going through this wonderful playlist that brings back so many memories of so many good events, that I use this playlist for so many good parties to get the party started. I've got other ones, so I called the playlist, this playlist, Limba, and then I've got other playlists, and we might dig into them on another Digging Deep, but this one's called Limba, and then what else? I'm sure I had another name. I can't find the name of the playlist. It's there somewhere, but then it was more dance, you know, to get people on the dance floor, so we'll definitely get some dancing tracks. Maybe that'll be next week, to get a really good dancing set going. What do you reckon?
I reckon that could be all right. So there, those three were pretty good. I mean, Rock Your Baby, that is a bit of a dance number, but it's more of a warm-up dance, isn't it? It's more a stand there and sort of just gently shimmy your hips from side to side, that sort of dancing. Okay, I've got a few. Just to contrast it, let's go with this one, which is Eye Monster, Daydream in Blue. No, it's not. It's Nick Cave with the Ship Song.

And there it is, folks, from the Water Boys, in around about, what year did that come out? 1985. I remember loving that song when it came out. I never really got into the Water Boys that much, but I just played that song over and over again. Got the single and all. Hole of the Moon from 1985 from the Water Boys. Good story too about we were just sitting in a cafe, and the lead singer of the Water Boys, whose name is not coming to me immediately, but he was sitting there and he just came up with this concept of being able to see just the crescent of the moon and someone being with someone who can see the whole of the moon. In other words, they're kind of like the idea of being in a relationship with someone. You can just see part of something and they can see the whole thing, feeling like they've got a vision into something, to some area of life. Maybe it's a religious leaning, maybe it's a spiritual side, but obviously they can see something that you can't quite grasp. It's beyond your ken, as it were. The whole of the moon. You saw the whole of the moon. And it's a great song, isn't it? It's a great song. I got to say, before that, I did manage to play the song that I tried to play first, but for some reason it wasn't ready to play. It was ready to play second. Just wanted to be second in that particular instance. I, Monster, with the track Daydream in Blue from 2003. Daydream, I fell asleep amongst the flowers for a couple of hours on a beautiful day. And there it is. That's enough to sing about, isn't it? They do a mighty good job. And then it does this. So it's kind of an electronica song. I don't know much about Eye Monster. I just know that track. And it's a mighty good one, again, I reckon. And you put it on and it just gets people limbering. As of mentioned, this is Trovett McSteel here with you this afternoon, playing these tracks from the Limba, under the title of Limba. Get these tracks to get a party started. That first drink where you just want the atmosphere. It's the atmospheric tracks, are they not? And at the top was Nick Cave and his Bad Seeds with the Ship Song, and that came out in 1990, and I believe it won the, remember the playlist that Triple J used to do at the end of, they still do it, do they? Hottest 100. I think it might have won the Hottest 100, or it came second in 1990. I think it won the Hottest 100 at one point. Anyway, the Ship Song, there it is, from Nick Cave and his Bad Seeds. Have you ever checked out, Nick Cave has a newsletter that I subscribe to called, what's Nick Cave? Oh, the Red Hand Files. And inspired by the fact that he lost his 15-year-old son when

0: about 2016, 2017, somewhere around there. And it was very tragic, obviously, for his whole family. He was one of twins, and he fell off a cliff. It was just a very unhappy accident. And he found that by having this sort of newsletter, by relating, by opening up the gate for his audience and his fans to send him questions, and he would relate them back through this email. Anyway, go and check it out. Go and check out the Red Hand Files if you're interested in Nick Cave kind of giving his advice on all areas of life, or feedback to, it was his way of getting closer to fans, to find meaning, because obviously one of the things that tests our feeling of meaning and resonance in life is when something really tragic happens, and when life doesn't seem to make sense. It's like, why am I doing this if it's filled with such misery? And the conclusion that he came to after really a lot of just pure grief and a lot of just thinking, my gosh, what's this all about, was that grief is just one of the things that will happen to us all, and it's the price of love. And so you've got to love, because you've got to grieve. You can't shut your heart down. You've got to open it up. And he has managed to do that, and he's done that a lot with the help of this open communication. He used to not have an open communication with his audience at all. In fact, he kind of othered them in that way that artists sometimes do and actors sometimes do, and there's a whole philosophy of acting around distancing and the audience, if you know what I mean. But he has found that it's helped him greatly to process his grief and to find deeper meaning from life. If you're interested in that kind of stuff, do check out his Red Hand Files, and it might be something that you'd like to subscribe to. I find them fantastic, personally. I think he is a very deep thinking and deep feeling guy that really has a way with finding words to describe things that are very difficult to put into words. Anyway, folks, let's listen to a couple of words from our sponsors, and I'll be right back with you.
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0: Indeed, folks. Robert McSteel here with you this afternoon. Just gone 5:12 p.m. on this Wednesday, the 26th of August, 2026. How you doing? You having a good afternoon? It's a beautiful day out there, isn't it? Warming up, moving towards the spring. What have we got weather-wise? Let's have a look, shall we? Oh, it's only a top of 14, or is that tomorrow? Tomorrow we've got a top of 14 with a minimum of 8. Quite a narrow little bandwidth of temperature, so not terribly warm. But partly cloudy, chance of a morning fog in the west. 50% chance of rain tomorrow. No fire danger rating. At the moment it's 11.9 degrees. That feels like 10 degrees. 85% humidity. We've got a east-northeasterly at 9 kilometres per hour. There it is. In Lithgow, tomorrow is 8 to 17 degrees, so they've got a bit of a warmer one than up here in Katoomba. It doesn't often work that way, but apparently tomorrow it does. 13 to 17 in Springwood, down in Penrith, 13 to 19 for tomorrow. There it is. So, essentially, all seems pretty good. Traffic-wise, don't think there doesn't look like there's much going on in the mountains. Excuse me. Bit of no real build-ups. All flowing pretty smoothly. Smooth as a baby's bot, as my old man used to say, Trovard Senior. Rest his soul. Bless his cotton socks. So there it is. Is there anything else I can share with you? I think that will cover it. I'm delivering to you tracks under the title of Limba, and these are tracks to get a party started, for people to unwind and get in the mood. Do you know what I mean? Not so much to get on the floor. We might do that next week, but where are we now? Let's have a bit of Van Morrison with one of my, perhaps my favourite Van Morrison track from Astral Weeks, Sweet Thing.

folks, that there is Lebanese Blonde from the Thievery Corporation, 1997. That's the album, from the album The Mirror Conspiracy. Great track. And we pull back a decade or 12 years before that, back to 1985. The one before that was Sade with The Sweetest Taboo from their second album, Promise, which came out in 1985. Their first album had that track that came out in 1984 with Smooth Operator on it. And at the top, from 1968, pulling back another couple of decades, was Van Morrison with Sweet Thing from his wonderful album Astral Weeks, one of the greatest albums of all time, in my very humble opinion. And that was three tracks that all are great for getting a party limbering up at the beginning. You know, when you walk in, you're wearing your tuxedo and there's a tray holding glasses of champagne, beautiful fluted glasses of champagne, and you grab a champers and you're just feeling ready to go, and you look around, you say, oh, there's someone I haven't seen for about 5 years. You move on over and you start having a chat, and you just got to have some good tunes eating out your, you know, little earworms burrowing into your brain to give you that good vibe, to get that party started. That's what we're doing today, folks. That's where we are. I'm your host. I'm Trovard. Hope you're having a great day. It's just gone 5:30 on this Wednesday, the 26th of August, 1986. 2026. It's a little bit after 1986, isn't it? We're just talking about 1986. Well, 1985, in fact, that's where Sade to Sade, not Sade. I think I said Sade. Yeah, I did. Silly. Sade, because when you see it spelt S-A-D-E, you drop, it's got a silent H, does it? Anyway, Sade. Sade from 1985, and she was something. She was something. She was the smooth operator. Well, smooth voice anyway. Smooth vocal operator, that's for sure. All right, hope you're having a lovely afternoon here. We've got about half an hour to go till we get to the top of the hour, and good old Johnny Unicum will take over the microphone if he's coming in. I have no reason to doubt that at all. So in the meantime, we've got a few tracks to get through, so let's keep cracking. This is from 2002, an album by Alpine Stars called White Noise came out. Great album. This one's New Sex City.

0: Heaven from the Rolling Stones 1981 album. 1981, I think it was. Yeah, that is correct. From their 1981 album, Tattoo You, that is the song Heaven, which just precedes. I can just hear Let Down, which is the first two chords from Waiting on a Friend, which comes just after on the album. Burned into my brain because I listened to that album so much back in the day. Thanks to my big sister. Good on you, Catcher Tours, if you're listening. Catcher Tory, as we call her. Wonderful album, Tattoo You. It's a mixture of resurrecting tracks that was left behind from previous recording sessions, and I'm not sure if there was a new track. Waiting for a Friend might have been the new one, but they found old tracks and they kind of resurrected them and remixed them and laid down new vocal tracks, and it was kind of an in-between album, but it really comes together very well. There's a few tracks that aren't so great. There's one side two of the album. In fact, that's my sister used to do that quite a lot. There's quite a lot of albums that she would only, and I didn't really realize because she used to take control of the spinning of the discs when I was pretty young. I was only 11 back then, and I didn't have enough dominance in the. I was just asserting myself. Look, I was asserting myself all right, folks. Don't worry about me. Don't feel too concerned. But definitely, I wasn't spinning the disc, especially when I was happy with the choices made, which I generally was. I'm quite easy to please. Oh, no, there'd be a lot of music that wouldn't please me that much. But good old sis, it must be in the genes, had pretty good taste in music, and that album was one of them. And so, yeah, indeed, side two was the was the side we'd hear the most. Side one has tracks like Neighbours, not one of my favourite Rolling Stones tracks. Anyway, what did we have before that? Tuesday from the 1996 UMI album Hourly Daily. It's a nice mellow track just to kind of loosen up your neck muscles, you know, get you limbering. And at the top was Alpine Stars from 2002, their album White Noise. No, was that right? Yeah, New Sex City. Yeah, it was. Yeah, that was at the top of that triple play, as it were. Let's have a bit of a listen to a few words from our sponsors, and I'll be right back with you, folks.
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0: Indeed, folks. A couple of words from our sponsors there. You're with Trovid McSteel, and I'm digging deep this afternoon, playing you a few tracks to limber up and get your party started. 89.1 FM Radio Blue Mountains. 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Hope you're having a great afternoon. Got three more tracks for you, which will take us pretty much to the top of the hour, where we will have good old John Unicombe with his Scattered Sounds. He hasn't shown up yet, but he'll probably be here soon. If not, we'll be putting on CRN for you. This next one is a version of the track Bizarre Love Triangle, done by Aussie band Frente in 1992. And it's a very different version to the original. I hope you enjoy it. Here it is.

Thinking About You from Pablo Honey, Radiohead's first album that had the big hit Creep on it, came out in 1993. Did it come out in 1993? I think before that. It says here it came out in 1993. Might be wrong. Do your fact checking yourself. I'm not going to do it for you. 1992, before that, was the Frente song at the top there. And we've got one more. This is a great track from Empire of the Sun. It'll take us to the top of the hour. John Unicombe is here and he's going to take it from there, from the top of the hour. This one is, to take us there, is We Are the People. Have a great week, folks. Lots of love.

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Hello, this is Bronwyn Logan with Community Notice Board. The Blue Mountains Radio Players will present Three Skeleton Key, based on the 1930 horror story by Georges Gustave Toudouze, as well as Bottoms Up, that exposes the shenanigans of a club's annual general meeting on Sunday, the 30th of August, at 2:30 at the Carrington Hotel, Katoomba. Admission, which includes afternoon tea, is $20. 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Early bird tickets are now on sale for the Blue Mountains Writers Festival, to be held on the weekend of 30th of October and 1st of November. For details and costs for the festival, as well as information on upcoming courses, go to varuna.com.au or phone 4782 5674. 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For information and application, go to bmcc.nsw.gov.au and follow the links under the community heading by Wednesday, the 30th of September. Expressions of interest are open for artists and groups interested in exhibiting at Springwood's Braemar Gallery in 2027. There will be an information night on Thursday, the 9th of September, with applications closing 23rd of September. For information and applications, go to bmcc.nsw.gov.au. The Blue Mountains Historical Society at 99 Blaxland Road, Wentworth Falls, will have an open day at Torella, the historic 19th century home, on Sunday the 30th of August from 10 to 3. Admission is $5 for adults and $2 for children, with refreshments available for $5. The research rooms will also be open for inspection. Lura CWA Hall Market is held every first and third Friday and weekend of the month from 9 to 4:30. The market has handcrafted items, jams, pre-read books and bric-a-brac. 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For information, phone Annie and weekend of the month from 9 to 4:30. The market has handcrafted items, jams, pre-read books and bric-a-brac. Thursdays at 10 is a choir for people living with dementia, held every Thursday at 10 in the Blackheath Uniting Church Hall. 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
1: 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Well, this time is just gone 3 minutes past six. In a few minutes I will be presenting scattered sounds, but first, some of the local details. Starting off with Katoomba weather, currently 10.6. Expected low tonight of 8, expected high tomorrow of 14. And over the next week, clearing shower tomorrow, mostly sunny Friday and Saturday, sunny on Sunday, Monday and Tuesday. So if you're going to do some washing, you know, you've got some good days coming up to dry it. Lithgow, currently 11.3, expected low tonight of 8, expected high tomorrow of 17, with increasing showers. If you live down the lower Blue Mountains, Springwood, currently 16.9, expected low tonight of 13, expected high tomorrow of 17 with a clearing shower. And having a look at the train situation, I'll just get it up. Okay, this weekend, trains run to a change timetable and stopping pattern. Buses replace some trains. That's this Saturday and Sunday. Trains run between Blue Mountains Line stations and Blacktown only. I won't go any more into that. That's basically it. And then in the weekend after that, there's track work as well. So having a look at the traffic situation in the Blue Mountains, and there's just a few things on. Raglan, the Great Western Highway at Old Western Road. The scheduled road work, it starts Sunday week and goes for the week. South Bowen Fells, McCain's Fall Road at McCain's Fall Bridge. The scheduled road work there, which started on Monday and goes to Friday the 11th of September. And it's just weekdays from 7 in the morning till 6 at night. Lithgow, Chifley Road between Lithgow and Bell. The scheduled road work there, which goes to the end of September. Both weekday nights and Sunday and weekday nights and also weekdays. So just be aware of that. And that's about it for the moment. 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The time is 7 minutes past six, which must mean it's time for Scattered Sounds.

And welcome to Scattered Sounds with your host, John Unicum. This is a program that celebrates music from around the world and throughout the ages. Well, tonight I will play a selection of music from the Australian bluesman, Dutch Tilders. Dutch Tilders was born in Holland in 1941, hence the name Dutch. It, by the way, isn't his birth given name, it's his stage name. He joined the local church choir at the age of 10. After his voice broke, he sang baritone and falsetto in his church choir. In his school choir. The Tilders family moved to Melbourne in 1955. His musical interest had changed from choral to blues. At age 15, he played his first paying gig playing harmonica. In 1959, he bought his first guitar and used it playing in to accompany himself in Melbourne cafes. His early blues influences at that time were people like Big Bill Brunsey, Mississippi John Hurt, and Blind Blake. In 1970, he appeared on a TV talent show and so impressed one of the judges that the judge signed him up to his own record label called Bootleg. He released his first album called Dutch Tilders in 1972.

Now, babe, I know you're so happy, but poor Dutch is still the lonely one. Someday, baby,

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While deep in my heart there lies an aching pain. Ain't got no ticket

0: And that was a track called Kansas City Blues. And it is a Big Bill Brunzi number.
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0: That was two tracks there that we heard from Dutch Tilder's first album, simply called Dutch Tilder's. Firstly, Kansas City Blues, and accompanying him was Broderick Smith from the Dingoes on harmonica, or my mouth organ. And then In the Evening When the Sun Goes Down.
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0: Well, what I played then is tracks from side two, which was his acoustic part of the album. Side one was actually his electric side, with Tilders himself on electric guitar and featuring members of both Chain, and also Brian on the drums and bass and guitar, Phil Menning on guitar. And also Brian Cadd backing him on piano.

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0: Three tracks from the electric half of the Dutch Tilders album, Dutch Tilders. Firstly, double entendre heavy song from Dutch Tilders, Chimney Sweep Blues. So much blues is actually full of sexual references. And this certainly, if you were listening to the lyrics, you should pick that up. Then Wee Wee Baby, and then, of course, an old blues standard. 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
0: Well, in 1974, Dutch Tilders released an album with Margaret Rodnijk called Bluesmakers. If you remember, a few months ago, I actually did a program on Margaret Rodnijk. They each had one side. Dutch Tilders had side one, Margaret Rodnijk had side two.

0: We had, there were three tracks there from the album that Dutch Tilders did. Well, he actually recorded and played on half the album. The other half was played on by Margaret Rodine. It's called Blues Makers, released in 1974. And the three tracks were Two Bobhead Blues, It's Been a Good Time Here, and Diddy Wah Diddy. Now, there's a little bit of difficulty here because on this record it stated that he actually wrote all the tracks that he recorded on. But that last track, Diddy Wah Diddy, which, by the way, in the 1970s, I actually saw him quite a few times. And Diddy Wah Diddy was one song that he actually, I think, played every time I ever saw him. But Diddy Wah Diddy actually was actually written by an old bluesman called Blind Blake. On the next album that I'm going to play, that track is on, Diddy Wah Diddy, and fortunately it rectifies the mistake on this album, and Blind Blake is regarded as the writer of that particular song. Dutch Tilders on this album is accompanied by Jim Conway of Captain Matchbox Whoopi Band on harmonica, and Peter Howell on bass.
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0: Well, in 1975, Dutch Tilders released the album Break, again with Jim Conway on harmonica and also backed by members of the Dingoes.

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1: And that was three tracks from Dutch Tilda's 1975 album called Break, where he's accompanied by Jim Conway of Captain Matchbox Whoopi Band, and is also known as the harmonica extraordinaire, and also members of the Dingoes. And the three tracks were Lonesome Dog Blues, which is an old Lightning Hopkins album. Lightning Hopkins song. All Round Man, and one of Tilda's, Dutch Tilda's own penned songs called Little Girl Blues.
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1: And on Radio Blue Mountains 89.1, the time has just gone 2 minutes past seven. So I think we might look at some of the local details. I missed out before the Rural Fire Service, and basically it would appear, and this is strange to me, that the whole of the Sydney and also the Illawarra, the Sydney Basin plus the Illawarra, has a moderate fire rating, which is plan and prepare, whereas everywhere out west it's no rating whatsoever. So we've had a little bit of rain, so I'd expect that there to be no fire rating whatsoever. Still, I'm not the Rural Fire Service. Having a look at Katoomba weather, currently 9.7, expected low tonight of 8, expected high tomorrow of 14. And over the next week, clearing shower tomorrow, mostly sunny on Friday and Saturday, and sunny on Sunday, Monday and Tuesday. If you live out west, Lithgow currently 8.9, expected low tonight of 8, Rural Fire Service. Having a look at Katoomba weather, currently 9.7, expected low tonight of 8, expected high tomorrow of 14. And over the next week, clearing shower tomorrow, mostly sunny on Friday and Saturday, and sunny on Sunday, Monday and Tuesday.

currently 16.3, expected low tonight of 13, expected high tomorrow of 17 with a clearing shower. And having a look at the train situation, basically all we have is a bit of track work this weekend.

and basically it's Saturday and Sunday. Trains run to a changed timetable due to track work between Strathfield and Central. Trains from Blacktown to the Blue Mountain line stations run up to 15 minutes later than normal timetable. Bathurst trains run between Bathurst and Lithgow or Central. Buses replace trains between Olympic Park and Central. And having a look at the road situation in the Blue Mountains, and there's not much. Victoria Pass, of course, because of road damage, and Jenolan Caves Road, again, because of road damage, they're out of action. Lithgow Chifley Road between Lithgow and Bell, and this goes through to the end of September. There's Sunday and weekday nights, and also weekdays there's scheduled road work there between Lithgow and Bell, so just be aware of that. South Bowen Fells, McCain's Fall Road at McCain's Fall Bridge, there's bridge work which started last Monday and goes through till Friday the 11th, so it's looks like another 2 weeks' time. Basically, the work is weekdays from 7 in the morning till 6 at night. Raglan, the Great Western Highway at Old Western Road, and this is just this side of Bathurst. A scheduled road work there, but that's sort of from two Sundays' time for a whole week. 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You are listening to Scattered Sounds, and tonight I am playing a selection of music from the Australian bluesman Dutch Tilders. I have been, just before this break, been playing some music from his 1975 released album called Break, which features Jim Conway on harmonica and members of the Dingoes. And I thought I might finish with, I like to play some of the classics, him doing the classics. And here's a classic of his, Lead Belly, or Hootie Leadbelly if you like, song Good Morning Blues.

0: Yes, and that was a lead belly track, Good Morning Blues, from Dutch Tilder's 1975 album Break.
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2: Oh, I don't know what happened there. A bit of skullduggery on the electronics. I'm not too sure. In 1979, Dutch recorded an album called Direct to Disc, a recording technique where the master disc, which is used to press records, is made directly from the recording. Normally the recording is made onto a tape with alterations or additions done later. And then the master disc is made from the finished tape. But this particular technique was used in the very late 60s and into the very late 70s and into the early 80s. It was supposed to give a lot better musical quality to the recording. But by this time, by the way, the late 1970s and early 1980s, sound systems were starting to get quite sophisticated, and for a not too high price, you could actually buy something that was quite reasonable. Of course, what killed Direct to Disc and records generally was CDs, which came out in the early 1980s. The resultant album was called Direct and featured Jim Conway on harmonica, Bob Birtles, the jazz saxophonist, on saxes, and Peter Howell on basses.

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Even now, you gotta give a little, take a little, let your poor heart break a little, but

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If it's on the radio, I remember it so. That's the day my woman walked away. It was on, people, it was on a rainy day. The night before, she was a lover, and then she broke the news. She said, "Ah, Dutchman, I've been jamming, I don't love you." 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

was on. Oh, we was on a rainy day, on a rainy day.

0: And we just heard three tracks from the 1979 Dutch Tilders album called Direct. Firstly, Simple Rag, then Glory of Love, and finally a Brandy McGee song, Rainy Day.
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I'm ready to go. When you come with me this time, baby, you might just want to come with me some more.

0: three tracks there. Sorry, four tracks. Frankie and Johnny, which is excuse me, folks. That was my fault. Firstly, Frankie and Johnny, which is an old standard. I think the first I heard of it was in the late 1920s, recording by Jimmy Rogers. Then Take a Trip with Me, Dutchman's Boogie, and finally Carina, Carina.
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In the late 1970s, Dutch Tilders had gained a reputation not only nationally but also internationally. In 1976, he had supported national tours by Sonny Terry and Brownie McGee, as well as B.B. King. It's reported that B.B. King, hearing him from backstage, assumed that he was black, only to realise that he, later on when he met him, that he was not. He was recognised by Sonny Terry and Brownie McGee as a major talent and formed a close... He actually formed a close friendship with McGee, who regarded him as a genuine bluesman. In 1980, Dutch and Kevin Borich recorded another direct-to-disc album, which was a blues rock and roll crossover. Dutch continued performing through the 1980s into the 2000s and touring with Taj Mahal in the 1980s and 1990s. My own experience with Dutch Tilders was in the mid to late 1970s when I was at Newcastle University. And Dutch Tilders was a regular

regular playing there. In 2010, he did a tour, and it wasn't long before he died. He died the year after. And actually appeared at a venue here in Katoomba. After the show, I went up and had a chat to him, and I said, I used to see you in the late 70s at Newcastle University at home nights. Oh, I remember that. And so we sort of discussed various people that we knew and also various gigs that I saw at the time. And I bought his last CD off him. And the last CD that he actually recorded, he released in 2005. But this is the last studio one. It was called Mine and Some That I Adopted.

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I wanna take it back. I could quit my drinking.

0: A couple of tracks there from Dutch's last studio album called Mine and Some I Adopted. First Going Back to the City, and then with a bit of a cough in the end, then Good Morning Cigarette.
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0: And that, of course, was one of the most famous bluesy sort of songs, House of the Rising Sun. Dutch died in 2011 at the age of 69.
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0: Yeah, and that's in about 4 minutes' time. Brian's here, and he's raring to go. And believe it or not, he's actually playing a bit of Dolly Parton. Good on you, mate. Yeah. Apparently, some of her rock stuff. So I'll take us out tonight with one of Dutch's penned numbers from the final album, Mine and Some I Adopted, called I'm the Bluesman.

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Hello, this is Bronwyn Logan with Community Notice Board. The Blue Mountains Radio Players will present Three Skeleton Key, based on the 1930 horror story by Georges Gustave Toudouze, as well as Bottoms Up, that exposes the shenanigans of a club's annual general meeting on Sunday, the 30th of August, at 2:30 at the Carrington Hotel, Katoomba. 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Early bird tickets are now on sale for the Blue Mountains Writers Festival, to be held on the weekend of 30th of October and 1st of November. For details and costs for the festival, as well as information on upcoming courses, go to varuna.com.au or phone 4782 5674. 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For information and application, go to bmcc.nsw.gov.au and follow the links under the community heading by Wednesday, the 30th of September. Expressions of interest are open for artists and groups interested in exhibiting at Springwood's Braemar Gallery in 2027. There will be an information night on Thursday, the 9th of September, with applications closing 23rd of September. For information and applications, go to bmcc.nsw.gov.au. The Blue Mountains Historical Society at 99 Blaxland Road, Wentworth Falls, will have an open day at Torella, the historic 19th century home, on Sunday the 30th of August from 10 to 3. Admission is $5 for adults and $2 for children, with refreshments available for $5. The research rooms will also be open for inspection. Lura CWA Hall Market is held every first and third Friday and weekend of the month from 9 to 4:30. The market has handcrafted items, jams, pre-read books and bric-a-brac. Thursdays at 10 is a choir for people living with dementia, held every Thursday at 10 in the Blackheath Uniting Church Hall. No choir experience is needed and carers are welcome. The cost is $5, which includes morning tea. For information, phone Annie on 0409 893 047. If you would like your event publicised on Community Notice Board, you can email information

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1: Blue Mountains 89.1, it's 3 after 8, and here in Katoomba it's 9 degrees, the humidity is 93%, it's an east-northeasterly at 7 kilometres per hour. No rain to speak of around today since 9 a.m, a clearing shower tomorrow, 8 to 14, 5 to 16, and mostly sunny Friday, and mostly sunny again on Saturday, 5 to 14. In Springwood it is 16 degrees, the humidity is 71%. And there's a south-southeasterly at 6 kilometres per hour. No rain since 9 a.m. there to speak of, really. Clearing shower tomorrow. The humidity is 93%. It's an east-northeasterly at 7 kilometres per hour. No rain to speak of around today since 9 a.m. A clearing shower tomorrow, 8 to 14, 5 to 16. And mostly sunny Friday, and mostly sunny again on Saturday, 5 to 14. In Springwood, it is 16.

0: Trains may run to a changed timetable due to track work between Strathfield and Central this weekend. Trains run between Blue Mountains Line and Blacktown only. And then the trains from Blacktown to Blue Mountains will run up to 15 minutes later than the normal train timetable. Bathurst trains will run as normal. The Western Line trains will also run to a changed timetable between Penrith and Olympic Park, with buses replacing trains between Olympic Park and Central. And then Sunday, from 11 a.m, buses will replace trains between Mount Victoria and Lithgow. It's 8:05.
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from their 1986 album Darkness Descends. That is the title track from Dark Angel, and it was announced officially yesterday that they will be touring at the end of January. Of course, if you've been paying attention to the Froth and Fury lineup, you would have known that they were going to be out here around about then as well. They are touring with Death to All as well, which means you get a double dose of Gene Hoagland as part of that tour. That is in late January next year. You're listening to The Annex on Radio Blue Mountains, a journey of musical madness and mayhem from around the corner and around the world. Thanks to John Unicum once again for Scattered Sounds. And my name is Brian Giffen. I'll be here with you for a little bit until 10 o'clock tonight. And of course, this morning, the world got a little dimmer when one of probably the greatest humans of the last 100 years passed away at the age of 80. And of course, we shall be paying our respects, even in our little corner of the rock world here, to Dolly Parton this evening. Did so much for so many people, used her enormous powers for good, and we'll never see another one like her. We'll definitely be playing some Dolly tonight on the show, as well as an interview that I did a little while ago with Brian Daler from Mastodon. Their album comes out on Friday, so we'll be hearing from him, an interview that I did a little while ago. We'll be playing that very, very soon, but between now and then,

0: Sorry, thanks for watching.
1: Hey, how you doing?
0: Hey, Brian, how are you?
1: Pretty good.
0: That's great. Look, thank you for taking the time to...
1: Hey, how you doing?

from the realm Cygnus Atratus. That is T-Rex Autopsy. They are playing at Mosh Pit in Sydney on Friday night. So get along and support them, and support the Mosh Pit too, because it's not going to be around for much longer, unfortunately. Radio Blue Mountains 89.1, you're listening to The Annex. We also heard Avatar with Tonight. We Must Be Warriors. They are playing in Sydney at the Manning Bar on Saturday night. And definitely get along and see them if you want to see some pretty wild heavy metal. They're a sight to behold, that is for sure. Trivium at the top from 2006 from The Crusade. We heard Detonation. And they are, of course, triveling. They are touring with Lamb of God and Bleed from Within in October, 9th of October at the Horton Pavilion. Radio Blue Mountains 89.1. Tonight, in a few minutes from now, you're going to be hearing an interview that I did with the drummer from Mastodon.

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1: No worries. Thanks a lot, Janine. Oh, wow.
2: Hey, how you doing?
1: Hey, Brian, how are you?
2: Pretty good.
1: That's great. Look, thank you for taking the time to have a chat with me this morning. I've got to say, I feel kind of privileged and honored.
2: Yeah.
1: I've just finished listening to the album for like the fifth time, and I've got to say that I'm extremely impressed.
2: Thanks, man.
1: No worries. Now, given the circumstances, has it been a little bit difficult to talk about the album this time?
2: A little bit, but it's nothing I'm not familiar with.
1: Yeah, sure. I guess it's sort of, for some of us, it seems a bit difficult not to frame the album around what happened with Brent, but it was started a long time before that, wasn't it? And from what I understand, the overall theme is really the fates and how they sort of lead to, it's basically about destiny and stuff like that, isn't it?
2: Yeah. The three fates were sort of chosen just, you know, the two main characters in the album are my mom and Brent, you know, because those were the two unfortunate circumstances. You know, honestly, I really thought we were gonna get away with this one and be able to go back to writing about the Loch Ness Monster and the skunk ape, other weird creatures like that, which, you know, we were able to snag some Greek mythology with the three fates, because I'm like, well, we gotta do something here, like, to get some kind of metaphor going. And I thought it was good because it was sort of describing the two, like my mom and Brent, as two people that were evading the third daughter with the scissors and seemed to be like hiding from her, where my mom, but one on purpose and one not on purpose. My mom was sick since she was 19. She had rheumatoid arthritis, and from there it was just different unfortunate circumstances health wise that just you know, really tried to keep her down, basically. And she was in and out of the hospital for years and years, and I would always, you know, get called up from up in Rochester, New York, where I'm from. I live in Atlanta, and I'd get calls in the middle of the night from the doctors saying, she's not going to make it through the night, you're going to have to get up here. All right, get a flight, go up there and walk in the ICU, and she'd be up. What are you doing here? They told me you weren't going to make it. And she said, well, how many times have they told you that? And I said, okay. But it doesn't mean I'm not going to come. So, but unfortunately, it happened. So, you know, and there was so, it was, you know, the song Out Like a Lamb, you know, there was a saying in Rochester, where I'm from, you know, it's a very cold place right on Lake Ontario across from Canada. And it's, they always would say, March was in like a lion and out like a lamb. And my mom always used to say that. I kind of looked at her life like that. Like, she was just always fighting against, whether it be, you know, doctors and just everything in the health system in the U.S. is so ass backwards. We don't take care of our people. It's so sad to see someone fight tooth and nail through all of that and try to, like, be their own advocate, but also have a brain injury and try to, like, you know, pull themselves out of all these terrible medical situations while they don't feel good, you know. And almost like this human whack-a-mole, where every time it looked like we're going a little bit better for her,

0: or she'd just get hit over the head again. And you say, God damn, it's just, but then she just went in her sleep, you know, and so you're like, well, at least like the universe found some bit of, you know, charity with her where they let her go peacefully instead of from some kind of violent fall or something like that. But then Brent was the exact, not the exact opposite, but we just, he just lived his life pretty wild. You know, he was just kind of a wild person and he just didn't really have that switch that a lot of us do have where you're like, oh, I shouldn't do this because it's dangerous for me. He just didn't have that. You just would see him doing stuff. You'd be like, my God, if I did any of this stuff, I'd be dead 20 years ago. Yeah. You know? Would have never made it. Like, but he always came out smelling like a rose and we'd be almost jealous, you know, like, man, I wish I can't do that. But he could for a long time, but it gets us all in the end, you know, no matter careful you live your life, you know, you're still, it's an inevitable, thing. But, so the three fates seem like a fitting, you know, it's all pre-planned for you. It's all kind of worked out. And you think that you're cheating death, you know, but eventually it'll get you.
1: Get you. Yeah.
0: So we just want to remind everybody once again.
1: Yeah. It's hard not to listen to a Mastodon album and not be reminded by that, actually.
0: Yeah. It's maybe the next one.
1: Maybe the next one. Let's hope so. But I need to ask, of course, about Nick. He came in pretty late to the process. So how much involvement did he have there? I know, and I read an interview with Bill that said that he did quite a lot, but it was pretty late in the process.
0: Yeah, I mean, those, him and Zhuang were very, they were integral, I think. Mm-hmm. Just, they, you know, there's so much, the way that they were able to, first of all, just be so excited to be there, you know, so excited to be in the room at a time where, quite honestly, I was having a hard time getting out of bed to go over to the studio. It was like maybe 6 days after Brent had died, and just the, everything that was heaped on top, I just felt like this really heavy grief that was, it's a it manifests itself in a physical way sometimes, you know, and I just was having a hard time. So it helped getting my ass up out of bed, going down to the studio and walking in and having those guys be in a great mood and ready to dig in and start working. And I said, okay, I can do this.
1: Yeah.
0: And when we were working on stuff, it was exciting because those guys were providing a lot of music theory. And, you know, sometimes you get stagnant on, you kind of bang your head up against the wall like, man, I really like this song, but it just, it seems like it's one note that just goes, and I don't know how to look. I don't know how to get out of it, you know, and get to something cooler or more interesting. And so all the transitions and all the things we poured over while we were over there, while we were in there in the studio doing the pre-production for the album, was a lot of Zhuang and Nick saying, what about this chord? What about that chord? Let's bring us to here. You know, we can go there and go, oh, it's almost like a, you know, the clouds open up and the sun shines through and you finally find that missing piece to a song, you know, just simple chord changes or not so simple chord changes, just something more interesting that we didn't think of. So it's nice to have Nick and Zhuang to be in there and interjecting some, you know, finally have a couple people that know what the hell they're doing. I'm not a schooled musician. I'm a self-taught I'm a self-taught player, so.

0: So, nice to have those guys involved. It's exciting, and I'm excited to get more into the next writing process. It's going to be even more fun because hopefully we won't have the cloak of grief like draped over us. You know what I mean? And I love Nick's solos. I think they're beautiful and well composed. We're not trying to replace Brent. There's no replacing Brent. You know, it's an he was a musicist and just an incredible, unique personality, one of the funniest dudes I ever knew, and really, really an amazing human being. That there's not going to be another one like that. And I was play with him. So lucky to create so many beautiful compositions with him. But Nick is his own unique person and incredible guitar player and really incredible human. I'm excited to dig into the future with him and combine all of our musical powers together to make some cool tunes for the people.
1: Now, you're always a band that's like to have a few guests come in. You've got quite a few this time. Obviously, you've worked with Josh and Neil and Randy before, and you've got Geezer and Joe in there as well. So, what was it like working on them on The Vanishing?
0: Well, I knew, that we were so immersed in Sabbath from the Back to the Beginning concert. And I mean, I already live a pretty Sabbath slash Ozzy centric lifestyle. They're a lot of my go-tos. Like if I'm working the grill out there, I'm grilling up something for dinner, I'm putting Ozzy on, I'm putting Sabbath on. If I'm hanging out at the pool, Ozzy, Sabbath, so since I was a little kid, I've been listening. It's Ozzy and Sabbath have been present for my whole life. My parents were Sabbath fans. My mom's favorite member of Sabbath was Geezer. She was like obsessed with him and his hair, and I can hear her saying that. She goes, "He writes the lyrics, man." And I'd be like, "All right, yeah, he's a butler." So, when we wrote that, when we came up with that song and put that sort of Planet Caravan sounding effect on my vocal, and then it just sounded like this cosmic journey, a little psychedelic situation going on. So I decided the lyrics would be about maybe going out into the cosmos and making sure that my mother's constellation hooked up with my sister's constellation in the universe, so I won't have to worry about them, and that they found each other. And so having Geezer ha do the intro for it just couldn't have been more perfect for the quote unquote planets to align like that. And then that big heavy moment at the end, I just couldn't hear anything but Joe up. And he's like, "You got any, what do you want? You want what kind of word? What word should I say?" I just go, "Oh," but just to drive the heaviness of that moment home, Joe had the perfect voice for it, and he was very to do it. So yeah, that one's for me.
1: Was gonna ask you about the song where you thought that you on this album that you really nailed it. And I know it's difficult to ask anyone about what their favorite song might be, but that one sounds to me like that's probably your personal favorite there, is it?
0: I don't know, it's hard for me. I sort of look at the album as one big piece, like start to finish. I'm one of those people. It's like, oh, that's why I really don't like singles. I don't like putting singles out. Like a it's a conversation out of context, and I'm like, no, you can't have that. You can't show that

0: Like you didn't hear the full conversation. You were only hearing this one little tidbit, you know? So I try to get it to like, for all of us, I try to get it to where you can, I can listen to the whole thing from start to finish and, you know, have it have its peaks and valleys and, you know, where we end up with the finale. I'm always like looking for a big finisher, you know? I mean, Ian Brent would always come up with those, you know, these big epics, and I'd be like, oh yeah, okay, we're gonna add at the end, and then we'll have the big end, and da da da, you know. So I knew what I wanted the first song to be. I knew what the last song should be in this, within the sequence, you know.
1: Yeah.
0: The drum intro for Barbarian's Blood was like a perfect introduction. heavy riff comes in, I go, oh. You know, yeah, I look at it like a whole journey. So it's the vanish, but you know, the vanishing I think is definitely one of my favorites. And it's a song that I would probably play for somebody and they probably wouldn't even be able to guess that it was us.
1: Yeah.
0: So yeah. I look for that. And that makes me stoked when there's a song on the album that you don't even know who it is, you know. I don't know.
1: There's a fair bit of the Converse connection on this album as well.
0: Yeah. I mean, we got three of them, I think, on there. Well, I mean, you got. I mean, obviously, Kurt was very involved.
1: Mm.
0: You know, Kurt Ballou.
1: Yeah.
0: Yeah.
1: It was kind of obvious that he had a touch on there. He definitely has a style that he brings to the production side of things. And I know that obviously, you know, guys have worked with Ben before as well. So it almost seems like natural that you got those guys to come in on this one.
0: Yeah, I've known them since I was in Today's the Day. So I've known them. For a very long time. Yeah. For like 30 years, maybe a little more. We're all old men now, but I don't know, you know, the Converge connection is deep with us. We'd love those guys to death and we consider them family. And so yeah, it made sense to bring some of our family along on these particular songs, just because, you know, need all the help we can get.
1: Yeah.
0: From our friend, you know.
1: Well, you've done a very, very good job. I was really blown away the first time at it, and just hearing some of those riffs that Bill came up with, and just sort of made my brain explode a little bit. This is like, just seems to be able to nail it every time. He just comes up with something amazing time and again.
0: Yeah man, I'm super proud of Troy and Bill and Nick and Juan for, you know, just trying to quiet the outside world and band together and try to work our way through all this with the power of music, you know.
1: And yeah.
0: So that's the only thing we have, and it's the only thing we know how to do. So it definitely helped, and we hope that the feeling on that through these songs translates and can help somebody.
1: Well, it certainly will. I know Brent touched us all. Everyone who was just his fans and his friends, and of course, very, very close family like you guys. I don't think there was anyone that he didn't touch in some way. So, this is a wonderful sort of testament and a tribute, Brent. And I'm glad that you guys were able to continue through it and work through it and create such a wonderful piece of music.
0: Thanks, man.
1: No worries. And thank you for taking the time. Mastodon's been on my bucket list for quite some time. So thank you. Once

Josh Homme chiming in there at the end of that track called Sneaks for Dinner. That is from the new Mastodon album, Marrow Deep, which is out on Friday. We also heard the latest single from that called In the Ruins. And I want to thank Janine from Dallas Does PR for organising that interview with Bran Daylor a couple of weeks back to present for you tonight. Radio Blue Mountains 89.1. It's 9 o'clock. We're into the second hour of the show now. Let's swerve into 1996 now.

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1: Heartbreaker, dream maker, love taker, don't you mess around.

0: metal, punk, rock and grind from around the corner and around the world.
1: Heartbreaker, dream maker, love taker, don't

0: Thank you, everybody. That's the end of tonight's show. Party all night long. Bye-bye.
1: Put Rails to Hell from their album First Night Out, the 50th anniversary. That's Blue Oyster Cult, Hot Rails to Hell. And before that, Dolly Parton from her final album that she did in 2023, Rockstar. She recorded specifically because she'd been inducted into the Rock and Roll Hall of Fame and realized that she figured that she needed a rock album to give her some legitimacy to that. No more legitimate person in a Rock and Roll Hall of Fame. One of the most successful entertainers of all time. Dolly Parton there with Pat Benatar and Neil Giraldo doing Heartbreaker from that album. And before that, something completely different. Carcass, Rotting, Keep On Rotting in the Free World from their 96 album Swan Song, which of course wasn't their swan song, although it was at the time. They'll be in Australia next month. Radio Blue Mountains 89.1. Sydney, Liberty Hall, the 26th of September is that Carcass show. You're listening to The Annex on rbm.org.au. My name is Brian Giffen. I'll be here with you now for another 45 minutes or so. We do a thing here called Gone But Not Forgotten, where I get a track from an Australian artist that's no longer around and play it for all time's sake. And this is what we're doing. What I'm serving up to you tonight.

from an EP coming out very, very soon. That's Zenobia, Swallowed by the World. She's going to be on tour with North Lane. Before that, we heard Low from their album The Gleaners, Salting the Earth. And our gone but not forgotten artist for this week, from back in the late 90s, Crane Number 6 out of Sydney, and a song called Cloth. And I published an article about them once for a street press, and their PR people sent me a photo of the band, except it was just photos. It was just a photo of five gingerbread men. I still don't know what they look like. Radio Blue Mountains 89.1, you are listening to The Annex. We're here until 10.

0: as you know.
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0: From his album, The Great Satan. That's Rob Zombie. Black Rat Coffin. Before that, Down, from their forthcoming album, Volume 5, which is out on the 20th of November. That is Blood Oath on the Annex this evening. And now it's time for our other regular special feature of the show, which is called Non-Conjugal Twins. Two tracks with the same name, two different tracks by two different artists, played back to back. Second track that I'm going to play for on this little thing was going to be a different song altogether, but then I changed my mind. So we're going to hear something else.

0: 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Parental guidance is recommended.
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from her album Rockstar. That's Dolly Parton with the mighty voice of Rob Halford singing with her on a track called Bygones. That was a double album. That was the last album that she recorded, actually, out of the 3,000 or so songs that she wrote in a lifetime and like 20 million albums that she sold and 300 plus million books that she sent worldwide every month to kids all around the world. We lost an amazing person today. And as I said at the start of the show, the world is a little bit dimmer because she's no longer with us. Before that, and that track I was going to play, there's a track on that album called World on Fire, which I was going to play instead, but I changed my mind at the last minute. So instead of that, we heard another two tracks, both called Worlds on Fire, the first of which was by The Butterfly Effect. And yes, you weren't hearing things. The second track was Jimmy Barnes from 1983, the final track on his Body Swerve album, also called Worlds on Fire. Don't play much Barnesy on the show, although we have played two of his songs this year. That was unnecessary. It's time to say goodnight now. Thanks for joining us on the show this evening. Thanks once again to Dallas Does PR for the earlier interview with Brian Daylor. And we're back next week from 8. Take care, stay safe, look after each other. And this song goes out to a friend of mine who passed this week. Stay safe, everyone. Good night.

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45 RPM Reasons, the fourth single from Whispering Jack. The project remains the highest selling album in Australia by an Australian artist, with 1.7 million copies sold.

África se passaram 7 milênios. 1 quilo de açúcar, 1/2 quilo de sal, 800 gramas de proteína, 7 litros de mel de cacau. 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

African reggae. That was singer Tiken Jafokoli with Brazilian founder of the samba reggae genre, Carlinhos Brown, on Farola, a track calling for the return to the land and to healthy agriculture. Amaru Tribe with Flore Nel Desierto before them, and celebrating the late Errol Barkwood Brown from Black Roots,

Kaiser as Mad Professor founded Ariwa Sounds, the longest serving independently owned reggae studio and record label in the UK. He's teamed up with London-based reissue record label Melodies International for a compilation showcasing some of Ariwa's classic recordings across 45 years. This is Mad Professor with Johnny Clark on Come Back to Me from 1985, and before it with Coffee on Losing Time for Love from 1994. Up next, Pressure Bus Pipe and Zion Eye Kings from their new release,

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Hello, this is Bronwyn Logan with Community Notice Board. The Blue Mountains Radio Players will present Three Skeleton Key, based on the 1930 horror story by Georges Gustave Toudouze, as well as Bottoms Up, that exposes the shenanigans of a club's annual general meeting on Sunday, the 30th of August, at 2:30 at the Carrington Hotel, Katoomba. 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Early bird tickets are now on sale for the Blue Mountains Writers Festival, to be held on the weekend of 30th of October and 1st of November. For details and costs for the festival, as well as information on upcoming courses, go to varuna.com.au or phone 4782 5674. 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For information and application, go to bmcc.nsw.gov.au and follow the links under the community heading by Wednesday, the 30th of September. Expressions of interest are open for artists and groups interested in exhibiting at Springwood's Braemar Gallery in 2027. There will be an information night on Thursday, the 9th of September, with applications closing 23rd of September. For information and applications, go to bmcc.nsw.gov.au. The Blue Mountains Historical Society at 99 Blaxland Road, Wentworth Falls, will have an open day at Torella, the historic 19th century home, on Sunday the 30th of August from 10 to 3. Admission is $5 for adults and $2 for children, with refreshments available for $5. The research rooms will also be open for inspection. Lura CWA Hall Market is held every first and third Friday and weekend of the month from 9 to 4:30. The market has handcrafted items, jams, pre-read books and bric-a-brac. Thursdays at 10 is a choir for people living with dementia, held every Thursday at 10 in the Blackheath Uniting Church Hall. No choir experience is needed and carers are welcome. The cost is $5, which includes morning tea. For information, phone Annie on 0409 893 047. If you would like your event publicised on Community Notice Board, you can email information to cnb891fm at gmail.com.

0: We're just heading to the news. 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
3: Good morning, I'm Laura Devoy. 34 Australians are reportedly among those unaccounted for after devastating flash flooding in northern Nepal. It's believed an earthquake triggered part of a glacier to collapse, which caused the floods. Confronting footage shows a wave of mud slamming into a port just over the border in China. Houses were submerged and entire villages swept away. Authorities say they have recovered 157 bodies, while hundreds of people, many of them foreigners, are missing. Meta has agreed to pay more than $23 billion to US states to settle claims its platforms harmed children. While denying wrongdoing, Meta is introducing changes aimed at better protecting children online, the BBC's Chris Vallance reports.
4: Meta had claimed the US states it battled in court were seeking over $1 trillion in damages. The states had suggested the figure was nearer $200 billion. Now it appears Meta will pay less than a tenth of that to settle, around a month's revenue for the tech giant. But the settlement, which comes without any admission of wrongdoing, has expanded from the 29 states that brought the case to include nearly the whole country. And it includes commitments from Meta to introduce a host of new features for under 18, such as two-hour time limits, a night mode that turns off most features, beefed-up age checks, and options to turn off algorithmic feeds and autoplay video.
3: New data reveals over half of Australia's prison population has reported a mental health condition at some stage of their life. David Wilson reports.
5: The Health of People in Australia's Prisons 2025 report from the Australian Institute of Health and Welfare finds 56% of inmates reported mental health or behavioural concerns in the 2024-25 financial year. It's the most common health concern amongst the prison population, ahead of obesity, asthma and cardiovascular disease. 95% of inmates used prison clinics during this period, with AIHW spokesperson Amanda Donga saying prison may be their first opportunity to get treatment. She highlights the importance of looking after prisoners' health, saying this leads to better outcomes once released. There were 47,000 people in Australia's prisons on 30th of June 2025, of which around 90% were male and 40% were First Nations.
3: Researchers say single-use takeaway coffee cups release millions of microplastic particles when exposed to hot liquid. A team from the University of Queensland's Alliance for Environmental Health Sciences examined single-use cups lined with fossil-based polyethylene or the biodegradable alternative polylactic acid. They found both types of cups released plastic particles, but the biodegradable lined cups released 12 times more. Dr. Elvis Okofo says the findings don't mean people should stop using the cups or that they are inherently unsafe. He's calling on regulators to consider safety guidelines or product label warnings. Victoria's sport and recreation sector is discussing ways to tackle racism in sport. A forum is being held at the home of the Matildas in northeast Melbourne today. CM Sport, an initiative of the Centre for Multicultural Youth, is delivering the event to promote its Racism Doesn't Belong in Our Game campaign and support action against racism. Turning to sport, in boxing, a world title eliminator between Australians Nikita Zhu and Ben Mahny has ended in a draw. After 12 rounds, one judge called the bout for Zhu, the other Mahny, and the third could not split the pair. Speaking afterwards, Zhu said he gave the fight to Mahny.
6: It was a close fight, but I thought he edged it.
3: Mahny agreed with that assessment.
6: So I don't want to talk down on Nikita or his team. I do believe I won that fight. I thought I came home nice and strong.
3: That audio from Fox Sports.
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7: Darling sister, 'tis catch the lovely, goodest morning, goodest misty morning, goodest yamo, mysterious morning. Darlings, I think Gandalf did a pad past my salubrious palace this morning and waving his wand. And he was in his galoshes with them turned up at the end with a little bell on them because it's a dampishness out there. Most beautiful. And said to tell you all that there's a good dash of magic in the day for you all. So do keep your senses heightened. Keep your eyes peeled. See the beauty of every day, darlings. Most just a good morning. Tis the 27th of August. Yes, that is the 8th month of the year, and 'tis nearly 7:05. Delighted to let you know that the traffic 'tis terrific. Everyone 'tis pertling. Everyone is being safe. Roads are dampish, and up here 'tis very misty. So please do be aware. Turn off your phones and all of those thingies. Listen out for sounds and horns and to other people, and keep your eyes peeled. 'Tis most important. There are roadworks. They are all easily marked. You can't miss them. Mount Vic at the pass there, Victoria Pass, there is a deviation because the road, the highway, is being repaired. So you still can go east or west, just takes a dash longer. I'm suggesting 10, 15 minutes longer for you to travel. However, the road is still taking us wherever it is we want to go. And the weather today, 'tis 7 degrees, but like I say, it ain't windy, not yet anyway, and very beautiful, really. A dash of warmth upon the body, for sure. Partly cloudy, patchy fog, I call it magic mist. A chance of a shower, perhaps, and a zero chance of, chance of shower on and east of the ranges, but elsewhere no, and light winds, you know. So 'tis a very nice, easy day to wander around in. Your little ones are still at school, I think. Give them a kiss for me, and or should I say, pin a blossom on their cheek, and each other. How are you? May your life be unfolding gently enough to have, you know, a giggle every day, a bit of a roar every now and then. A roar at the moon, I think, is a pretty healthy, and the moon loves it. The moon told me that. It loves people roaring at it. And always, whether it's cloudy or not, during the day, don't forget that the stars, 'tis shining upon us all the time. And I suggest it's a beautiful resonance, I suggest it's music that we haven't got the octave to hear, if that's the right terminology. But 'tis there. Darlings, good morning, good morning, good morning. Most delightful to be in your company.
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7: And yes, may I say, down at the Hub in Wentworth Falls, that gathering tomorrow morning at the Anglican Church, really very lovely, particularly if you're looking to meet others. Perhaps you've just arrived up here in the mountains. You don't have to be of any particular religion to go there. On this coming Friday morning, lovely cups of coffee, lovely conversations, a big bus out the front in which you can buy, I think it's for $12, over $70 worth of tinned and good food. There's fresh bread for free, and a really, really fabulous op shop next door. I shouldn't tell you that because I need to get there first before you. But just a lovely community to gather and have a titter and a giggle and a cuppa on a Friday morning, every second Friday it is. Do take the time to go down and just hang around with t'others. I can recommend it. Darling's a dash of

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That isn't the harmonica an extraordinary instrument? And there are some extraordinary components of it. Keep it to yourself. Sonny Boy Williamson, that's going to be early 60s, late 50s, somewhere in there. Of groove, really, really, that was quite blues with a dash of groove.

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But yeah, musical instruments are really, really powerful. Please, if you've got little ones, do make sure that they hear music on the radio, with your tape deck, wherever you're going. Music is so important to their hearts, I think, to our hearts, to everybody's hearts, that we allow the and that we play it, even if we play it badly, which is me. Well, it's not badly, it's just my way. I've got a harmonica and I just, you know, blow it and muck around with it and make up some of my own tunes, a bit out of tune, if I may say so. But the pleasure, what is it, a better word even, the simple delight of just making some lovely sounds, and all sounds come from nature, all of them, of which we are part. And so we're just having a chat with other bits of nature. And may I share with you, at my home, my palace, when I step outside in the morning, or no, even inside, as the dawn rises, birds start to have a chat. And I just have a chat with them from inside. And they'll go... And so I'll go... And they'll reply. And we just make sure that each other's okay. Hello, hello, hello, hello. And I've noticed in the last week, we've got a lot of tall trees and not many bushes. And a lot of the little ones, not just the wrens, but other little ones, wandering around now in the top of the trees, for which I was surprised, since I had the notion that they preferred being lower and in and undercover. But not so many of the big ones this week, this last couple of weeks. I'm suggesting could be a change in the season, could be a reason why they're maybe moving, coming through the little ones, or that there might be, maybe it's the little buds on the trees that they can peck and nibble at. That could be it, because the buds, 'tis already upon us. Most beautiful too. And that deep, I feel, honour around trees, that they stand there and anyone, any being can land on them, or hide in them, or nest in them, or eat a leaf or two. Trees offer this extraordinary standard, stationary support for so much, and the little mosses on trees, on tree trunks. Wow. How clever. Not to mention stunning, bright green, you know, and the work that they're doing up the trunks and in and around the root systems. And little ants halfway up a tree, maybe, you know, 6 or 7 foot up a tree. These little tiny beings climbing straight up. Not like even a few ledges that they can put their feet on and haul themselves up. They haven't got any ropes around them in case they fall off. How do they do that? They've barely got feet. You know, they don't got no toes, etc., have they? It's just these fine little legs. And there they are, like climbing Mount Everest, you know, Ant Everest, every day, and doing work. No doubt, cleaning in amongst the bark, nibbling, keeping the pores of the tree open. They ain't doing it for fun. I don't think, anyway. And wow,
the distances that they travel, and swiftly, when you start to look at all the little ones and you start to deeply appreciate that each being that's born on the planet has a role to play, to keep the planet, has a life purpose, to keep the planet clean, beautiful, safe, all of those things. Wasps, for example, please don't kill them. They, amongst other things, pollinate flowers. Not just flowers, they pollinate. Thank you very much. Dragonflies. Also, and flies. And when you look at the little beings, you can't help but be touched by their beauty. You know, little tiny see-through, iridescent yet see-through wings. And there they are out in a 40-knot breeze, thank you very much. Next day, still as you like, and they're there. Incredible capacity they all have. And they don't put raincoats on and then take them off or put their sunnies on. You know, they wear the same outfit every day. Ain't they clever? I'm captured by the notion of their little heating systems inside their body. Middle of the night, freezing cold, we've got jumpers and quilts upon us to sleep. They've just got the same set of clothes. Next day hot, we take everything off. Not them. So they must have most extraordinary little system going on in their little heart beating away and fluids travelling through them's. The birds and all of them. Yeah, morning, darlings. I thought the Righteous Brothers was a bit early in the morning for the Righteous Brothers, so a little bit of a dash more of the blues. This one's off of an anthology.

0: I've been drinking. Yeah. Goodest morning, darlings. It is 26 past seven. May I just let you all know that from 11 o'clock today, the Vodafone will be doing important work here at the TAFE College. And so there will be only streaming from 11 a.m. to 5 today. No live to air. Nothing that we can do to alter that. But to let you know, go to rbm.org.au and you will see on the very first page, the front page, so the home page, there at the bottom there's an arrow. If you just press that, you can stream us live, and we do have some fabulous programs taking place today. So please don't miss them. Talking newspapers, for example, such a good, better, important show. Reading the Gazette for those who are eye impaired or who like to hear it read, for example. The Blackheath show, that also important, filled with good news and good music. Yes, some good, really good shows. So please, you can stream and let others know, if you would, that streaming only between 11 and 5 today. Any time that you don't hear us on the air like that, go to streaming, because we will be doing that. And perhaps they may finish a little bit earlier. But anyway, morning, darlings, morning. 'Tis the news nearly upon us, and with it, please send those in the world that need, I think it's tenderness. Send them that, and they will feel it, and you will feel more better too. Try not to hold it in your heart as a worry or fear. Make your conversations at home about really fabulous, interesting topics that you want to share. Don't always talk about how terrible everything is, because it ain't. The young ones are doing brilliant stuff, and we're coming good. The world is coming good. Know that, and hold that, you know, in your heart, and with others. If you find you're always talking about the trouble with everything, change the conversation. Don't have that anymore. Talk about music. Talk about 89.1. Talk about the beautifulness of your backyard. You know, the spinach leaf that's waving to you. Wow. How beautiful is that? Goodest ones, 'tis the news upon us. Please do stay tuned, and I shall return us.
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3: Good morning, I'm Laura Devoy. 34 Australians are reportedly among those unaccounted for after devastating flash flooding in northern Nepal. It's believed an earthquake triggered part of a glacier to collapse, which caused the floods. Confronting footage shows a wave of mud slamming into a port just over the border in China. Houses were submerged and entire villages swept away. Authorities say they have recovered 157 bodies, while hundreds of people, many of them foreigners, are missing. Meta has agreed to pay more than $23 billion to US states to settle claims its platforms harmed children. While denying wrongdoing, Meta is introducing changes aimed at better protecting children online, the BBC's Chris Vallance reports.
4: Meta had claimed the US states it battled in court were seeking over $1 trillion in damages. The states had suggested the figure was nearer $200 billion. Now it appears Meta will pay less than a tenth of that to settle, around a month's revenue for the tech giant. But the settlement, which comes without any admission of wrongdoing, has expanded from the 29 states that brought the case to include nearly the whole country. And it includes commitments from Meta to introduce a host of new features for under 18, such as two-hour time limits, a night mode that turns off most features, beefed-up age checks, and options to turn off algorithmic feeds and autoplay videos.
3: New data reveals over half of Australia's prison population has reported a mental health condition at some stage of their life. David Wilson reports.
5: The Health of People in Australia's Prisons 2025 report from the Australian Institute of Health and Welfare finds 56% of inmates reported mental health or behavioural concerns in the 2024-25 financial year. It's the most common health concern amongst the prison population, ahead of obesity, asthma and cardiovascular disease. 95% of inmates use prison clinics during this period, with AIHW spokesperson Amanda Donges saying prison may be their first opportunity to get treatment. She highlights the importance of looking after prisoners' health, saying this leads to better outcomes once released. There were 47,000 people in Australia's prisons on 30th of June 2025, of which around 90% were male and 40% were First Nations.
3: Researchers say single-use takeaway coffee cups release millions of microplastic particles when exposed to hot liquid. A team from the University of Queensland's Alliance for Environmental Health Sciences examined single-use cups lined with fossil-based polyethylene or the biodegradable alternative polylactic acid. They found both types of cups released plastic particles, but the biodegradable lined cups released 12 times more. Dr. Elvis Okofo says the findings don't mean people should stop using the cups or that they are inherently unsafe. He's calling on regulators to consider safety guidelines or product label warnings. Victoria's sport and recreation sector is discussing ways to tackle racism in sport. A forum is being held at the home of the Matildas in northeast Melbourne today. CM Sport, an initiative of the Centre for Multicultural Youth, is delivering the event to promote its Racism Doesn't Belong in Our Game campaign and support action against racism. Turning to sport, in boxing, a world title eliminator between Australians Nikita Zhu and Ben Mahoney has ended in a draw. After 12 rounds, one judge called the bout for Zhu, the other Mahoney, and the third could not split the pair. Speaking afterwards, Zhu said he gave the fight to Mahoney.
6: It was a close fight, but I thought he edged it.
3: Mahoney agreed with that assessment.
6: So I don't want to talk down on Nikita or his team. I do believe I won that fight. I thought I came home nice and strong.
3: That audio from Fox Sports.
2: 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The
0: community. And produced by us as here at 89.1 Community Radio. Wow. We're so lucky to have that up here. Please, if you're doing interesting things, don't hesitate to reach out. I'm the lovely Robin Catchlove. I have a Facebook page. You can always reach me through that. Be most delighted to share you and what it is that you're doing in the community with the community. Darlings, good morning, it's dust. Tis a seven, nearly 35. Trains, tis a chug-a-luggin. Again, how fortunate we are to have trains. And traffic, tis terrific. There it is, only the Victoria Pass. Bypass, the bypass of the Victoria Pass, of which we have to pass, because it's been repaired. Give yourself another 10 to 15 minutes in either direction, you still can travel. Just takes a little longer. And thank you, Trish Doyle, for making sure that that all took place and that you're working really hard to get the bridge repaired quick as. Thank you, in fact, to her for the excellent work she does, tirelessly, always with a smile on her face, always being there and always responding. We're very fortunate, really, very fortunate with her and her family for supporting her. As I always feel with politicians, you may not agree with their policies, but the bravery of commitment every day, 7 days a week, out there in amongst the madness of us's. Thank them for that. Not just always criticism. Darlings, good morning. Today, partly cloudy, patchy fog, well, a beautiful mist, which I suspect might be lifting now. I don't have a big window to look out of, but it was beautiful this morning when I was upon the wander in the highly unattractive favourite jammies, you know, strolling around thinking about the coming here and spending time with yous chappies out there, and you know, the joy of it. So slight chance of shower on and east of Rangers, and light winds. So a pretty tender day, darlings. Most just good morning.
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0: Yes, and we have the lovely Leonie coming in to share her thoughts and a bit of poem around the 8 o'clock mark. And I call her Lady Rainbow because she wears always lovely colours, all sort of mixed and mingled. And if I may share, yesterday at a coffee shop, two most beautiful women, and you will see them.
7: Satisfy your best friend.
0: In the mountains. On a you can't miss them. I'm guessing they ain't 21, but always so splendidly lovely bright coloured hats and brilliant brooches and gorgeous coloured coats and jumpers, the two of them, always with beautiful makeup on and always with a smile. They are they bring such brightness to our community, such joy. This should be a name for that mob of, in particular, ladies who are pressing on, may I say. We ain't getting old. My discovery is that we become more beautiful as we press on. We become more delighted with every day. I want to suggest we have the time to look and we celebrate. Yes, these two beautiful ladies, just lippy earrings, lovely makeup, hats that you just wonderful colours. What a celebration, you know. Please do wear colours. Lots of colours and the joy that it brings when you walk down the street and you see another with just that. Is it the celebration of themselves or the delight in bringing colour into the community? A gentleman also, please. A dash of scarf. You can wear a brooch. You can wear an earring. Come on. Come and join the fun. Morning, darlings. Most is good morning.

Ain't they grand? That's a Sydney band called the Mighty Resonators. What a topper backing group too. Man, the Mighty Resonators. Take the time. This CD's called Blues Alive. But gee, what a strong, that fabulous bass, isn't it? And the guitar. Oh, the music, tis the music. Music, tis, I think music, tis love, darlings. Use that word, music and love. Make sure you use those two words every day, somewhere, when you're having a chat with someone. You know, and when you're having maybe your glass of wine, the Savi, have a listen to some music. And I always think when you're having a chat with others, don't always go to your phone to get all of the answers. Just have a little wander and a bit of a guess between yourselves and a giggle and a titter. You know, and thinking of that, may I really thank the Family Hotel very much for what it is that they do and how they support in the community, including Radio Blue Mountains. But they also have quiz nights and trivia nights. What a lot of fun. And you know, it's not about being right. It's just having a lovely little wander, isn't it? And if I may, just to let you know that today from 11 through to 5, there will be only us on air via streaming as opposed to live to air, because of Vodafone are doing thingies at the TAFE College. Go to rbm.org.au on that very first face page, front page. Press the little arrow at the bottom and you'll be streaming. And that is any time that you don't hear us live to air. We are always streaming, darlings. Unless there's a thunderclap in the sky that, you know, upsets everybody. No, thunderclaps are brilliant too. I think thunderclaps are extraordinary guitars, darlings. Good morning. Good morning. Whatever it is that's in your heart to do, you know, a dash of sentence upon the paper, a pluck of a guitar, a plink of piano, please just do it and begin that process of expressing yourself. We all have some artistry within us. And each of us have a unique artistry within us. Don't make a judgment that others won't like it, therefore not to do it, please. Others don't have to make a judgment. Just you will feel the loveliness of it. And others might like it, but that's not why you're doing it. It's because that's what your inner heart is asking you to do. Darlings, this is Catch the Lovely. This is 89.1. Most delightful to be in your company. Another dash of the Mighty Resonators.

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1: Darlingest, mostest, fabulous, ain't they? A new discovery of mine. The Mighty Resonators, Sydney band, and this CD is called Blues Alive. But ain't they good? And that little bit of, I want to say rock and roll. It's blues, but it's rock and it blues roll. That might be a new genre. Tis 7:56, goodest one, sir. Tis 8 o'clock. News shortly tis upon us. Please don't hold it in your hearts as a worry or a fear. Don't send, and I think that the easiest caring that you can send is send tenderness to those that need it. Love's tricky, you know, the tricky four-lettered word, love. But if you can send your care to others, you know, across the world. And including that, I saw a bird just recently whose wing was broken, and so the little one couldn't fly. And I could feel that vulnerability that the little bird had and wouldn't let me get close, etc. But send that, you know, the care that you have in your heart, send it to all beings, not just us as two-legged chappies, but all the others that are out there, like I said, you know, doing their life's purpose on the planet. And it seems like they're all doing good stuff for uses, which is most extraordinary too. Goodest ones, joy and love. Use that word, love. Love, hello, love. Gee, that's lovely, love. Gee, that, you know, just use it as much as you can during every day, because it's lovely, you know, and it gives you that lovely. We know resonance. I have a most delicious a young woman here to share with you after the news, Lady Rainbow, and she's here to share some joy, and she's lovely. So please do stay tuned, goodest ones, and we shall be back shortly.
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1: Darlings, tis the news upon us. We shall return us with a fair bit of joy and a dash of love and some, you know, music from the heart. And that's us just speaking in particular.
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1: when we laugh, isn't it? That's us singing. And there must be 9 billion different songs, because each laughter is different. Isn't that beautiful? The orchestra of us's across the planet, darlings. The news tis upon us.
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9: Good morning, I'm Laura Devoy. Survivors of devastating flash floods in northern Nepal have described it as sounding like a volcano erupting. Authorities say they've recovered more than 150 bodies and hundreds more are missing, including around 400 tourists. Rescue operations are ongoing on both sides of the border between Nepal and the Chinese region of Tibet. The BBC spoke to one survivor in Nepal's Nuwakot district.
0: My family members were swept away by the flood in front of my eyes. My father, my mother, my sister and her kids have all been swept away. They could not escape the flood. They didn't stand a chance. This flood took everything. But my son and I climbed the rooftop of a house and survived.
9: Meantime, Foreign Minister Penny Wong says the Department of Foreign Affairs and Trade is urgently working to confirm the welfare of Australians in the area. Reports suggest dozens may be among the missing. Senator Wong says Australians in need of emergency consular assistance should contact DFAT's Consular Emergency Centre. An American parent whose daughter took her own life has welcomed Meta's commitment to stronger child safety measures. The social media giant has agreed to pay more than $23 billion as part of a settlement with US states. It ended a trial over claims Meta's platforms harmed children, though the company still faces numerous other lawsuits. Victoria Hicks, whose daughter Alexandra took her own life as a result of social media, says it's a step in the right direction.
2: After watching Adam Mosseri's performance in court yesterday, I'm not surprised they settled. Like, Mark Zuckerberg does not want to go up against and see all the information that they have. So I'm very pleased. There's lots of lawsuits coming for these companies, lots of parents. And yeah, I am satisfied. I feel like there's, like, justice is possible.
9: Another rewrite of Queensland's bail laws will be put to state parliament today. The legislation includes the breach bail go to jail policy. Premier David Crisafulli says since adult crime adult time came into effect, the number of victims of crime has dropped by 9.6% per capita. He told the ABC it's about making sure there are consequences for habitual repeat offenders who keep breaching their bail conditions.
6: We want to be able to give the tools in place that if somebody is a risk to the community, that the ability to get bail is more difficult for those repeat offenders.
9: Writers, readers and storytellers from across Victoria are converging on the Words in Winter Festival. The volunteer-run festival in Daylesford and Hepburn in the state's Central Highlands brings together storytellers for 5 days of workshops, readings and performances. Speaking to National Radio News, festival producer Devon Taylor says it celebrates the community who made it possible just as much as the literature.
10: The festival's now in its 24th year. So it's a fairly significant milestone. And last year we initiated a Hall of Fame because it takes a village to raise a festival. And we thought it was really important to acknowledge the people who came before.
9: Turning to sport, in cricket, Mitchell Starc has surpassed India's Jasprit Bumrah to be ranked the best test bowler in the world. Australia has 5 in the top 10 in the latest ICC rankings. Pat Cummins was 4th, Scott Boland 7th, Josh Hazlewood 9th and Nathan Lyon 10th. England's Harry Brook was top of the test batting rankings, Steve Smith was 3rd and Travis Head 4th. Australia was the highest ranked men's test team and the highest ranked women's ODI and 2020 team.
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1: Foundation. And darlings, 89.1, the most fabulous, touristest radio station in the universe. Tis us is up in the Blue Mountains. May I say, traffic, let us see how traffic thus far has been terrific, if I may say. Yes. We're all purtling. Thank you so much for purtling. Thank you so much for keeping your car and a half from each other. You know, most wonderful. It is tricky upon the roads, even though it's quite clear this morning and only a dash damp. We're in little speeding bullets dashing down the highway of life. Please... go with care for yourself and others. Trains, they tis a chug-a-luggin. Thank you, trains, for taking us places. How wonderful. And tis 7.4, tis 8 degrees, goodest ones, and to get to 14. So only another 6 degrees. And it's the clouds are exquisite. Thank you, Lady Calligraphist of the Sky. You do most beautiful work every day, you know, and always celebrate the extraordinariness of the sky, darlings. And And it's sort of silvery too today. So most celebrate the day, goodest ones. And a dash of warmth, please, upon the lovely body. As I say, it's 8 degrees now to get to 14. A slight breeze upon the cheeks, goodest ones. And you know, love, thanks, love. That's lovely, love. Use that word if you can, please. Give your little chappies a kiss on the cheek. And those you love. Yeah, yeah. And we have the lovely Leonie with us. 1 minute and we shall return.
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1: And darlings, 89.1, go to our website from 11 o'clock to 5 today. 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Please go to rbm.org.au. Little arrow at the bottom of the face page, bongo, and you're listening to us again, goodest one. And we have a very delicious young lady with us this morning. Good morning, young lady.
12: Hi, Robin.
1: Most delightful to have you here in your most beautifulestest of colours.
12: It's wonderful to be here.
1: Oh, but you're, I'm celebrating in us as who bring colour to the streets when we dress.
12: Oh, you've got to wear colour.
1: And the joy, not just for yourself, but for others, isn't it?
12: Oh, well, I don't know, because I just go to the cupboard and go, yeah, that, and that, and throw it on. And if I'm comfortable in it, then that's good.
5: Satisfy your best friend with...
1: What I do is I choose my earrings first.
12: I've noticed your earrings today. They're really nice.
1: Glow mesh.
12: They do look like thank a you glow very, mesh.
1: They
12: purse.
1: Are, yeah. Which back in the day at the ball with the long gown, yes, the gloves, the I beehive hairdo, and yes, you'd have, if you had the glow mesh little bag, wow.
12: I know. I still have a glow mesh little handbag.
1: Yeah.
12: Yeah, it's really sweet.
1: Yeah.
12: With a matching purse, actually.
1: Thank you very much. How stylish.
12: I know.
1: A goodest one. From the mountains, are you originally? Or
12: no, I've lived all over the place.
1: You mean all over Australia?
12: Yeah.
1: Go on.
12: I was born in Sydney, and since then I went to 7 primary schools.
1: Oh, darling.
12: Yeah, and 1 high school. So I've mostly the suburbs of Sydney. I've lived at Cronulla, Gymea, Oatley, Cogra twice.
1: But with that, as a young'un, that readapting all the time must have been really a skillful process for
12: you. It was
1: you.
12: Really hard, and yeah. I didn't understand when I was young that when you move from one place to another, you can take the connections with you. I didn't understand that, so I was always just like, oh, okay, bye.
1: Leaving yeah. friends behind. All
12: yeah.
1: Oh,
12: and I just thought it was normal.
1: And having to make new ones.
12: Yeah, which I became pretty good at, I think. It was probably my best subject at school.
1: That is very beautiful. And that's what subjects at school should be about.
12: Absolutely.
1: Darling. And in that process, was that you discovering expressing yourself with words?
12: I've always written things down.
1: Yes.
12: I've got...
1: Go on.
12: Yeah. It's always been an escape. Yeah.
1: An essential expression too.
12: Absolutely, absolutely. It's a way to get all those things out that are stuck in your head.
1: Yeah, and to... Would you say...
12: And to make sense of things.
1: That was what I was going to ask. Yeah. Yeah. You could see it written and you could go, oh...
12: Yeah, because I can... Once I've written something down, I can sort of sit outside of it then.
1: Or understand it more closely.
12: Yeah, yeah, yeah, I guess so. Like there are some poems that I thought I would never read in public.
1: Go on.
12: But I have.
1: Yeah.
12: But it took a lot of healing and a lot of years to be able to do it. But now I can do it and not be shattered by it.
1: By what you've written, by the experiences
12: that you have. By the experience, yeah.
1: Oh.
12: Yeah.
1: And so then from the school years, did you start to wander?
12: I was really naughty at school.
1: Yes.
12: I was
1: yes.
12: a rebel.
1: Join the club.
12: In high school, I was exceptionally naughty.
1: Yes.
12: And I just rebelled against a really awful home life.
1: But also in your school life, you were rebelling to try and understand.
12: And I was scared of adults. I was scared of looking people in the eye because I thought I'd be in trouble.
1: Oh.
12: So that's something I've really worked on the last probably 10 to 15 years. In high school, I was exceptionally naughty.
1: Yes.
12: And I just rebelled against a really awful home life.
1: But also in your school life, you were rebelling to try and understand.
12: And I was scared of adults.

0: that contact is with each other.
1: I know. Yeah.
0: For both of us.
1: Absolutely. Yeah. So, yeah, school, wow. I was really good at school.
0: Surprisingly, even though you were naughty.
1: Yeah, I was still so you, sort of top of the class for everything.
0: Wow.
1: Yeah, I don't know. I still managed to get the schooling done as well as all the playing.
0: I was also a good cheat at school.
1: I never cheated.
0: If I needed to.
1: Oh, did you? Yeah. It's funny, I've never cheated. And if I could see someone like looking over my shoulder, I'd cover mine up and be like, no, you're not copying mine. Yeah.
0: But so from school to work immediately?
1: Yeah, I left year 10 and went on to year 11, but it was a new school and it was co-ed and
0: yes.
1: I just wasn't ready for it.
0: So you weren't ready for the male and the female, do you mean?
1: And it was it's a much bigger school. Oh. Our school had, I think, maybe 200 or something people, and then I went to this massive school and it was overwhelming. And all I wanted to do was party.
0: Yeah.
1: So it was no good being there.
0: Which was natural.
1: Yeah. So I got a job in the city working in the stockbrokers. I went to the old Centrelink, or CES, and got it off the board.
0: Yeah.
1: Yeah.
0: And from that you wandered around Australia also? Or have you been fairly sedentary since then?
1: I lived on the North Coast. I went up there and we bought a farm. Which was an adventure.
0: Oh,
1: and,
0: yeah.
1: And we did that for 12 years. So that was really good because out of Sydney for a start.
0: But also you were hands in the earth and...
1: Oh, yeah.
0: And being aware of nature.
1: Yeah, driving tractors and vaccinating sheep
0: and
1: all that sort of stuff.
0: And continually learning.
1: Oh, absolutely.
0: About nature, yeah?
1: Yeah. My favourite place to be now, is outside.
0: Do you find Leon is, amongst other lovely things, she is a really delightful poet, you know, pen to the papyrus. And in that, do you find in your... And what a fabulous way to express yourself... listeners, goodest ones, your lines can be yours and they can be in any sort.
1: Yeah, and I think like they mean something to me, but to someone else they might touch them in a different way or mean something different.
0: Yeah.
1: And that's the whole thing with poetry. It's like you take your meaning from it.
0: Oh, I love that. So each person who hears the poem might have a different view.
1: Yeah.
0: Oh.
1: Yeah, and they might have had some experience which isn't similar or maybe a bit similar, but it still resonates with them.
0: And so when you're writing, do you have a main inspiration? Like is nature your main inspiration,
1: yeah,
0: for example?
1: I think at the moment I've had phases where I've had, I've done trauma, I've done nature, I've done other bits and pieces, but at the moment I think it's that I have found my identity.
0: Okay.
1: And it's been, and I can look back now and go, that's what I've been searching for forever, is finding my identity, where I fit. And I fit in Katoomba.
0: But it's it's finding your bravery of expression, isn't it? Is that
1: Yeah, it is, because sometimes I write something and I think, oh, maybe I should keep that to myself, but no, it feels better and I just won't read it anywhere.
0: That or the recognition that what you're writing, other people may be feeling too.
1: Absolutely, absolutely, because I read other people's poetry and I go, oh, yeah, wow, yeah, I've been there or I have felt like that before, and it's a really good feeling to know that you're not alone.
0: And that, as you were saying, and I love you describing that, that... how you express it with your pen gives me a different view when I'm listening or a deeper understanding, not just of you, but of me.
1: Yeah, and that's the beauty of words.
0: Isn't it?
1: Yeah.
0: And that each different person, you could show each, you could show a million people one picture.
1: Yeah, and they'll all have a different story.
0: Yeah.
1: That's amazing. Yeah.
0: Isn't that fabulous?
1: Yeah, it sure is.
0: And so you've decided that you're a Katoombararian.
1: I think so.
0: Yeah.
1: Well, I know that you have

0: be here for 500 years before you can be considered local. Yes. But I kind of feel like a local, which is really nice because it's been a very welcoming place for me and very creative.
1: Such a good community,
0: and each
1: helping each other.
0: Yeah.
1: There's always a smile. There's always an arm that reaches out. And
0: absolutely.
1: And are you okay? I think, you know, we talk about the beauty of the Blue Mountains regarding nature, but also the nature of us as...
0: The humanity is really big.
1: Yeah.
0: It's, I don't know, I see kindness all the time, every day. I see kindness, whether it's, as you say, just a smile or a pat on the back or whatever.
1: Going to
0: the supermarket, it takes, 10 minutes to get a bottle of milk and then 20 minutes to get out because you run into someone.
1: That
0: sort of thing.
1: Just recently, a lovely lady and us having a chat, not knowing each other, and her just crying.
0: Oh.
1: No, it was beautiful on my shoulder.
0: But she needed that.
1: And I was honoured.
0: Yeah.
1: And after a little while, oh, thank you. And off she went, and I thought, wow.
0: And she would have felt
1: both of
0: such joy that afternoon.
1: Both of us.
0: Yeah, absolutely. It's reciprocal.
1: Isn't it? In the giving you receive.
0: Yeah. But you don't give to receive.
1: You don't even think.
0: No, that's right. It's just a thing you do.
1: Yeah. Goodest one. Yeah. Well, it's beautiful to have you here. I'm going to ask you to read a poem.
0: Okay.
1: But can I firstly, and both of us, we met at the Poets Corner in the Family Hotel, which is the second Sunday of every month.
0: Yeah.
1: Listeners, goodest ones, take the time just to pop your head in the door. It's the second Sunday of every month at 2 o'clock. Come and have a listen.
0: It's fun.
1: Or if you've dashed down four lines, come and read them.
0: Yeah.
1: And we applaud.
0: Yeah.
1: Whoever's up there, whether they're good or not, we applaud.
0: Well, it's such a big, brave thing to do.
1: But we think we're fabulous.
0: We are. We're the best. We think everybody's fabulous.
1: Yeah. And I also think with coming together with others, we develop more ourselves.
0: Yeah, you do. You do. I've made a couple of really good friends from the poetry group. And I don't know what I'd do without them in my life now. They're joyful.
1: And that experience, again, we're talking about community.
0: Mm.
1: What a lovely mob, quirky, lovely mob.
0: I know, we're all weirdos in a wonderful way.
1: Yeah.
0: And the staff are amazing there too.
1: Aren't they?
0: They're lovely.
1: Thank you, Family Hotel. Goodest one, read us a have you written a book of poems?
0: I have, but it was 10 years ago.
1: Yeah.
0: And I don't have any left.
1: Oh, it should be in the library.
0: It is.
1: Oh, good.
0: Yeah, it is in the library.
1: The name of your book?
0: Pardon?
1: The name of your book?
0: Treetop to Treetop.
1: Oh, Treetop
0: to
1: Treetop.
0: And my hubby painted that
1: Leonie
0: cover.
1: Bingham. Mm. Bingham.
0: Yeah.
1: Oh.
0: And my hubby painted the lovely landscape. That's the Hawkesbury River.
1: And this is
0: He was doing art therapy for post-traumatic. And he learned he could paint really well.
1: Well,
0: I know.
1: But in the healing of all of us, there's an art that
0: there
1: we
0: is.
1: Must have in our hearts that must be an essential part of our healing ourselves.
0: I think so. And I don't
1: know. A medicine.
0: Yeah. Other people will use like music or painting or whatever.
1: Yeah.
0: It doesn't matter what you do as long as it feels right with you.
1: And that's the part of the healing medicine.
0: Yeah, absolutely.
1: No, but isn't that important?
0: It is, though,
1: too?
0: Really important.
1: And goodest listeners too, with your little ones, keep encouraging them.
0: Mm.
1: Pick up a guitar, pick up a pen, polish stones. It doesn't matter.
0: You find your thing eventually.
1: Good. Young lady, do read us a dash of poem.
0: Okay. I'm going to read, this is an older one called Dross, but it's just as relevant today as when I wrote it.
1: D-R-O-S-S?
0: Yeah.
1: As in debris?
0: Rubbish and dregs.
1: Yeah.
0: Oh, debris, yes, that's a better word for it. Okay, so dross. Morning's valley seems pale, as though bruised by weekend bushwalkers and their castings. Polystyrene, a rusted lighter, cling wrap oozing beetroot blood, crushed cigarettes underfoot, tree roots and creek snags that gorge on disposable nappies, recyclable plates, plastic cutlery, and birthday candle droppings. All these threads, all this weaving of tomorrow's narrative.
1: Oh.
0: So that was after a long weekend.
1: But you took me for that walk.
0: Yeah.
1: And what you did, importantly, was you reminded me, whatever you see out there that ain't nature, pick it up.
0: That's it. Leave everything as you found it.
1: Yeah, yeah. But if for me too, many centuries ago, I threw some plastic bags into the ocean.
0: Oh.
1: And ever since, I make a point of, even if it's a tiny bit of plastic that I see, pick it up and pray.
0: Because the plastic is the biggest thing in the ocean at the moment.
1: That and anything that you see, but you just pick it up, darlings.
0: Yeah.
1: Have a little bag.
0: I've got one of those little picker-upper sticky things, and I use that all the time.
1: Yeah. And that's very beautifully put.
0: Thank you.
1: Dash of poem. And the other thing that you're expressing there, goodest one, is as we are strolling through life, to just have that, if you recognise something that you can feel in your heart, write it down.
0: Absolutely, an awareness, I guess.
1: Oh, yeah. Yeah.
0: It's like, yeah, and if I think of something when I'm out, I just... And I don't have a pen or paper, which, being a writer, I always forget to take them. I will just remember one keyword in my head.
1: Okay.
0: And that's when I get home, I'll remember it from that one word. So, because I used to try and remember the whole lines and I'd forget and I'd be like, blah, blah, blah, blah, what was it? I can't remember. Now it's just the one word and it works.
1: Oh, remember that one, darlings. Darlings, Stu, please stay tuned. We shall return.
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1: Darlings, my apologies for that interruption. I know not where it is coming from, but 'tis 89.1 and we are still most fabulous. Please do stay tuned with us. It is 8:26. News tis shortly upon us. And I know I say it all the time, but please don't hold it in your hearts as a worry. Send it joy. Send us's. Send the universe love, darlings. Yeah. And it's easy to do. It's more easier than t'other emotions, isn't it? Love. You know.
0: Fewer muscles.
1: Sorry, say?
0: Fewer muscles. You use fewer muscles for love.
1: Oh, isn't that beautiful?
0: Yeah, it's like smiling. It's fewer muscles.
1: Yeah. Yeah. And I always say when we laugh, we're singing.
0: Yeah.
1: So
0: and snorting.
1: The world is an extraordinary orchestra.
0: It is. It is.
1: Isn't it? You know, of us's. So, darlings, Yeah. And joy. It's light.
0: Every day is worth everything.
1: Joy must be this extraordinary light.
0: Yeah.
1: Of, oh.
0: Yeah. It's, I don't know, I feel really content. Joy brings me great self, I don't know, I'm relaxed, I'm content.
1: That's a beautiful word, actually, content. It's,
0: yeah, that's how I feel now. It's I'm not, really content.
1: Yeah, you haven't got all the answers, but no. You can sit with comfort.
0: Yeah, absolutely.
1: In however it is.
0: Absolutely.
1: Oh.
0: And I've worked it out in my head what I need to work out to feel content. And
1: in your heart.
0: Oh, really? Yeah. I mean, my life is really good. I'm happy. Oh. I have a great partner, children, house.
1: Thank you
0: bush,
1: very much.
0: Everything.
1: A
0: yeah.
1: pen. A piece of paper.
0: I just got two new ones, new notebooks.
1: Oh, well done.
0: I know, and six new. I use fine liners. I like to write in fine liners. And I went through six in a month.
1: Well done. How beautiful. Darlings, shortly tis upon us, and we shall return. And we're just talking about us's, each one of us are us's, expressing ourselves.
0: We're us's and we're we's too.
1: And we're we's, as in
0: oh, that
1: others.
0: That sounds rude. Yeah. Yeah, as in others.
1: Yeah. The mob.
0: Yeah,
1: absolutely. I have some trees out the front of my place. They're called eucalyptus gums. No, they're Darug gums, and I call them the Darug
0: nice.
1: Mob.
0: That's lovely.
1: Good morning, Darug mob. And yeah, because ain't it true? Goddess ones, we shall returneth. Please do stay tuned. This is 89.1, and a joy to have this most lovely fairy in our studio, making faces.
0: Yeah.
1: but the wisdom that you've allowed to arise in you, how important that is, and that you're sharing it for others to begin to.
0: Yeah.
1: Thank you
0: and,
1: for that.
0: I've been able to share my story with others, which is really
1: crucial.
0: Wonderful.
1: Crucial.
0: Absolutely crucial.
1: Because you're teaching us as.
0: Yeah.
1: And not deliberately, but darlings, go nowhere.
0: Because. Stay.
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7: Good morning, I'm Laura Devoy. Survivors of devastating flash floods in northern Nepal have described it as sounding like a volcano erupting. Authorities say they've recovered more than 150 bodies and hundreds more are missing, including around 400 tourists. Rescue operations are ongoing on both sides of the border between Nepal and the Chinese region of Tibet. The BBC spoke to one survivor in Nepal's Nuwakot district.
8: My family members were swept away by the flood in front of my eyes. My father, my mother, my sister and her kids have all been swept away. They could not escape the flood. They didn't stand a chance. This flood took everything. But my son and I climbed the rooftop of a house and survived.
7: Meantime, Foreign Minister Penny Wong says the Department of Foreign Affairs and Trade is urgently working to confirm the welfare of Australians in the area. Reports suggest dozens may be among the missing. Senator Wong says Australians in need of emergency consular assistance should contact DFAT's Consular Emergency Centre. An American parent whose daughter took her own life has welcomed Meta's commitment to stronger child safety measures. The social media giant has agreed to pay more than $23 billion as part of a settlement with US states. It ended a trial over claims Meta's platforms harmed children, though the company still faces numerous other lawsuits. Victoria Hicks, whose daughter Alexandra took her own life as a result of social media, says it's a step in the right direction.
9: After watching Adam Mosseri's performance in court yesterday, I'm not surprised they settled. Like, Mark Zuckerberg does not want to go up against and see all the information that they have. So I'm very pleased. There's lots of lawsuits coming for these companies, lots of parents. And yeah, I am satisfied. I feel like there's, like, justice is possible.
7: Another rewrite of Queensland's bail laws will be put to State Parliament today. The legislation includes the breach bail go to jail policy. Premier David Crisafulli says since adult crime, adult time came into effect, the number of victims of crime has dropped by 9.6% per capita. He told the ABC it's about making sure there are consequences for habitual repeat offenders who keep breaching their bail conditions.
10: We want to be able to give the tools in place that if somebody is a risk to the community, that the ability to get bail is more difficult for those repeat offenders.
7: Writers, readers and storytellers from across Victoria are converging on the Words in Winter Festival. The volunteer-run festival in Daylesford and Hepburn in the state's Central Highlands brings together storytellers for 5 days of workshops, readings and performances. Speaking to National Radio News, festival producer Devon Taylor says it celebrates the community who made it possible just as much as the literature.
11: The festival's now in its 24th year. So it's a fairly significant milestone, and last year we initiated a Hall of Fame because it takes a village to raise a festival, and we thought it was really important to acknowledge the people who came before.
7: Turning to sport, in cricket, Mitchell Stark has surpassed India's Jasprit Bumrah to be ranked the best test bowler in the world. Australia has 5 in the top 10 in the latest ICC rankings. Pat Cummins was 4th, Scott Boland 7th, Josh Hazlewood 9th and Nathan Lyon 10th. England's Harry Brook was top of the test batting rankings, Steve Smith was 3rd and Travis Head 4th. Australia was the highest ranked men's test team and the highest ranked women's ODI and 2020 team.
1: Goddess ones, tis catch the lovely, tis a Thursday morning, tis toward the end of August. Yes, I'm sorry to bring that news to you. And tis 89.1, community radios, how most marvellous is that. Goddess ones, traffic, tis terrific, thank you for caring for each other. There is the Great Western Highway at Victoria Pass is closed, so you do have a bypass. Thank you, Trish Doyle, for all the work that you do. And we're hoping that will be repaired swiftly. However, you can go east and west. Just give yourself another 10, 15 minutes to go in a tighter direction. Goodness, thank you for caring about each other. The rest of the road thingies are all heavily marked. They're called road works. trains, tis terrific. Thank you for chug-a-luggin' trains. What a lovely way to travel. Goodest ones, weather, tis 8.4, tis 9 degrees. And to get to 14, so not much more. A dash of warmth upon the lovely body, lots of colour, put your lippy on, wear your favourite earrings, you know, be a bit naughty in your outfits, and you know, the most important thing, have that lovely smile or that, the beautifulness in your hearts, darling. Darlings, and love. In public, because you was a singing when you laugh. So that's the weather report, darlings. And tis most delightful. We have the most lovely Leonie, the Rainbow Lady, with us. Lady Rainbow, should I say. Poet extraordinaire. She does have a poem book in the library, but also she always brings a tender caring to how she is around others, and an ancient kindness, if that's possible to describe, in her pathway in life. And that's most beautiful. It's just morning, young lady.
0: Good morning. Thank you. That's so lovely.
1: Darlingest. And so in the expression of your poems, that changes through the ages of your life?
0: It does, yeah.
1: How
0: very
1: interesting
0: much.
1: Is that?
0: Yeah, at the moment now it's about, I'm feeling more confident now than
1: yes.
0: ever in my poetry writing, but I'm doing, it's National Poetry Month in August, so I'm doing two write everyday groups. Red Room Poetry is one, and they're fantastic.
1: Where's that?
0: That's on Facebook or through Insta. Oh. You can do it, and they give you a prompt every day. You write three lines.
1: Oh, gee, and that's good.
0: Oh, they're so wonderful. They have the best poets.
1: But also, if you're wanting to be encouraged or to begin,
0: yeah,
1: three lines a day.
0: Yeah, and then I'm doing one with Writing New South Wales, which is a poem a day.
1: Oh.
0: And it's just so much fun. So with the Red Room one, they judge it every day. It's a competition. So at the end of each day, pick a winner. And then from those winners from Poetry Month, they go on and then offer commissions to some of those people.
1: Oh, so I won
0: the other day.
1: Congratulations.
0: I got first.
1: What's the name of that?
0: It's Red Room Poetry.
1: Red Room, yeah. As in R-E-A-D?
0: R-E-D.
1: Okay.
0: They're phenomenal. And
1: but what a good encouragement too.
0: Well, it's making my mind go into places that I didn't think it would. And I've been a bit ridiculous this week with a couple of things.
1: Good.
0: And it just makes me laugh. It's like, I can do that.
1: And poetry, as you just said then, it doesn't have to be serious and deep and profound. It can be witty or funny.
0: Yeah.
1: You know, I was thinking today of Frank Zappa. I am gross and perverted. I'm obsessed and deranged. I have existed for years, but very little has changed. I'm the tool of the government and industry too, for I am here to rule and regulate you. You might think I'm vile and pernicious, and you might look away. I'll make you think I'm delicious with the stuff that I say. Have you guessed me yet? I'm the slam oozing out of your TV set. Ba ba ba ba. Frank Zappa.
0: Wow. Was that, that's lyrics to a song, is it?
1: That's one of his songs.
0: Oh, wow.
1: And that fabulous ba ba ba ba. But, you know, goodest ones. You might have a giggle line. You might have three words.
0: I know. And it's worth it. It's just, I don't know. Like this Red Room one that I'm doing, some days there are over 100 people posting.
1: Wow.
0: And you read all of these and it's
1: inspired.
0: Amazing. It's like so many different angles, so many different ideas, and it's really stimulating. Yeah.
1: Yeah.
0: Yeah.
1: Oh, that's most wonderful. Just give us another-y.
0: Okay. This is one I just wrote a couple of days ago. It's an acrostic and it's chocolate.
1: A what?
0: An acrostic, you know, when you use the first letters of the word.
1: No, go on.
0: Okay, so chocolate. So each new line of the poem starts with the next letter of chocolate.
1: Oh, go on.
0: Okay. It's a bit, it's all right. Chocolate. Cover me in chocolate. Feet, legs, scalp, hands. Let me get hard as I've asked over and over. I need to feel you. I need to feel the moment you crack my shell. Time it well. Overnight I can turn grey, all splotched up like a Pollock artwork, nearing my best before date. And you've never even held my hand or touched my face. Devour me now to the core. Eat me up. Before I start gnawing on my own toes.
1: Oh, dang.
0: And that, the prompt for that was to write about something that you really care about. And I just went, oh, chocolate.
1: Chocolate.
0: And people are writing about, you know, hearts and everything. Yeah. And I was just like, oh, chocolate.
1: Yeah. And how important humour is,
0: Yeah.
1: Goodest one, can I thank you so much for coming in?
0: Absolutely. Thank you for having me.
1: Bringing some joy and some wisdom.
0: And thank you for bringing your joy to the world.
1: Most beautifulness, darling. The lovely Leone. Uh-oh, the wizard is upon us, gazing
0: there's
1: down.
0: There's a wizard in the room.
12: I hope you've learnt from sitting at the foot or the feet of the great bard as she writes poetry. That's just a little dig at poor Catchy.
1: the most wonderful wizard has arrived. Darlings, thank you so much. Most beautiful.
0: Thank you.
1: Dance on.

0: The wizard has arisen in the music lab, and tis roaming around trying to make trouble. I think is the fair terminology. Morning, young man.
1: Good morning, young Catchy.
0: Yeah, that's good.
1: How are you?
0: Mate, I'm bloody fabulous, don't
1: I? Are
0: me?
1: You?
0: Yeah. And I'm the only one that makes comment about me, so...
1: I love this romantic sitting in the dark at 8 o'clock in the morning, but anyway...
0: I'll come in with a bit of criticism immediately, I've noticed.
1: So we'll be back in a minute with the... Scenic World.
0: Yeah, yeah.
1: And today we're going to be talking about a couple of things, and one of them is... I went to a funeral yesterday, and it was interesting in a lot of ways because, you know, you're saying goodbye to someone, but it was more interesting in catching up with the kids.
0: Okay.
1: And are we going to talk about that?
0: I wanted to ask this question too, which we can talk about, is sometimes when you think you're being wise, you're not, and sometimes when you're not being wise, you are.
1: Well, you know...
0: The trickiness of...
1: One of the things about being a human is being right all the time.
0: Oh,
1: well, that's
0: no,
1: the first
0: yeah.
1: bit of BS you'll ever get.
0: Darlings, stay tuned.
1: Right.
0: And by the way, please, could you remove your sunnies? Oh, that's better. Oh,
1: that's what's wrong.
0: Thank you. Yeah. Darlings, stay tuned. We shall return.
1: Yeah.

0: Darlings, the mighty resonators, the news tis upon us. Please do stay tuned. The lovely wizard has turned up, always with some wisdoms, some waffle, some wittiness, and joy. And we're going to have a little chat. It's the Scenic World Hour. Thank you so much for sponsoring us, Scenic World. Stay tuned, goodest ones, from 11 o'clock today until 5 this afternoon, we will be streaming only, and that is rbm.org.au, and press the little arrow, darlings. Stay tuned.
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3: Good morning, I'm Laura Devoy. The Prime Minister says the government is aware of a number of Australians in Nepal and is urgently working to confirm their welfare. Shannon Kirkwood reports.
4: A devastating flash flood hit the country's north overnight. Local authorities say more than 150 people were killed and over 500 tourists missing. Chinese state media is reporting three people were killed and 265 are missing across the border in Tibet. Initial reports suggested an earthquake occurred, but the US Geological Survey says the seismic energy was generated by a landslide. Scientists are looking into the possibility of a glacial lake burst. In a statement, Anthony Albanese says Australians in the affected area should follow the advice of local authorities.
3: The Federal Agriculture Minister says the government remains committed to helping states and territories respond to outbreaks of bird flu. Yesterday, the Commonwealth announced it was increasing funding available by $125 million that will be used to support the immediate national emergency biosecurity response activities. Meantime, there are fears the H5 strain may have spread to foxes after a suspected case in South Australia. Minister Julie Collins told the ABC it's a concerning development.
5: This funding will do everything that we can do on the ground in terms of surveillance, in terms of preparedness, and in terms of protecting habitat of wild and threatened species. Obviously, part of that to date has been our vaccination program, but it also now means that we will invest as a Commonwealth government around $270 million available to date.
3: A study has found Australia's reptiles are disappearing quicker than previously thought. Researchers from Monash University say around 127 species of lizards and snakes are now likely to be threatened with extinction. That's almost double previous estimates. They say inadequate monitoring and insufficient conservation action has left many species overlooked. Curiouser and curiouser is the theme of a literary festival in Victoria's Central Highlands. The annual event in Daylesford and Hepburn was launched last night. It brings together readers, writers and storytellers for 5 days of telling local stories. Festival producer Devon Taylor has told National Radio News the theme is borrowed from Lewis Carroll's Alice in Wonderland and reflects on what she hopes attendees will take away from the event.
6: Hopefully people come away with a spark of curiosity, having learned something that they didn't learn before, or maybe seeing something from a different perspective, or challenging assumptions that they might have.
3: British actor Tim Curry, best known for his roles in the Rocky Horror Picture Show and It, has died. He was 80. Curry's career began on stage, where he played Dr. Frankenfurter in the Rocky Horror Show. He performed the play in New York and Los Angeles before it was made into a film. His other prominent roles include Pennywise in the TV version of It and Long John Silver in Muppet Treasure Island. In a statement, Curry's representative said few actors can claim to have left as many distinct fingerprints on pop culture. Turning to sport, in boxing, a world title eliminator between Australians Nikita Zhu and Ben Mahoney has ended in a draw. After 12 rounds, one judge called the bout for Zhu, the other Mahoney, and the third could not split the pair. Speaking afterwards, Zhu said he gave the fight to Mahoney.
7: It was a close fight, but I thought he edged it.
3: Mahoney agreed with that assessment.
7: So I don't want to talk down on Nikita.
8: Census night was Tuesday, the 11th of August. 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
0: Young man, good morning. Tis Catch the Lovely and the Wizard. here on this Thursday morn. It is currently 10 degrees, another 4, and that will be it in terms of warmth of the day. A nice day, not much breeze, and just a dash of wandering, and apparently not much chance of dampness. Please do take care on the roads. Thus far, everybody is looking after each on it, other on it, and trains tis a chug-a-luggin. And this tis the Scenic World. Thank you, Scenic World, for caring about community. And we have the lovely wizard here. Good morning, young man.
9: Well, good morning, everybody, and it's lovely talking to you again and being here. And this is Scenic World, and if you're a charity or you're a community organisation and you'd like to get a little bit of air time, contact us and we'll try and get you on the show.
0: For example, my Facebook page is Robin Catchlove. Yep. You can always go to that and send me a message.
9: And it really smoulders the minute you go on that Facebook page. But yeah, you know, you can just come in and have a talk. We try to talk about things that are really interesting. And yesterday, I'm not going to mention any names, but I did go to a funeral. And that was very nice. It was a very good service, and I was happy with that one. But they're old people I know, and my family grew up with them ages ago. And it was interesting to see how the children have progressed and how the parents have progressed, because I don't see them a lot.
0: The parents of the children of someone who had died, or just you mean your friends?
9: Oh, well, it was the parents of someone, of friends.
0: The children. Mm.
9: So it was the, you know, the mother of the person. But it's the parents were there and they were happy, and they sort of changed a little bit in the past. But it was the kids that...
0: How old?
9: They're getting on now. They're, I suppose the youngest would be on 18, 19 now.
0: Okay.
9: And they've all sort of found a little niche in life.
0: Oh.
9: Where, you know, they're comfortable in their skin.
0: Oh, lovely.
9: And it is absolutely brilliant to see. And one of them had a very... He was interested in paleontology when he was a young kid.
0: Paleontology being?
9: The hunt of dinosaurs.
0: Oh,
9: and,
0: go on.
9: He's going to Armidale University.
0: Wow.
9: And he's actually followed through with his dream.
0: Yeah.
9: And the other kids, the other two, well, they've found, you know, they've got partners and they've got a little job in Hartley. They live in Hartley. And they've got a little niche.
0: Yeah.
9: And I'm just loving it.
0: How celebratory is that, just to see them having a good adventure and them being happy?
9: Yeah, and I spoke to the other brother, and he's progressing well, and he's actually got a very interesting job with some of the people I used to work with when I was in disabilities, and it's like as you get older, of course, you realise that you've got to stop running around like a
0: blue-ass fly.
9: Thank you. And you've got to start to dig in and consolidate. And
0: can I just get, when you say dig in, do you mean settle into a life? Is that what you mean, or are you talking about work?
9: Well, I'm talking about everything, really, because
0: go on.
9: It's all about getting yourself sorted. And when you get yourself sorted...
0: That's good description.
9: Yeah, you start to progress. And if you can...
0: Go on.
9: Work through this and find this sort of happy medium. And then I was talking to the other brother, and he was talking about, you know, he's living out on the Bell's Line or on the Causeway, no, the Bell's Line, and he's very happy out there. But we were talking about bushfires and stuff, and his philosophy with it, and he's kind of in the, he's cleared his land up so that it's, he can, you know, protect his house, but the people around him have still got, you know, trees right up to it. They're not doing any protection of the house. So, you know, if they get another fire like 19, then there's every chance the house will go. And he's been doing a lot of work in his garden and talking about, everyone who's a gardener up here absolutely hates agapanthus, right? And
0: They are considered to be
9: a bit of
0: a weed.
9: A weed.
0: Yeah.
9: Only because they've got a mass and they've got a very thick mass.
0: And they're encouraged because they're easy to, they don't need any looking after and they're pretty.
9: Yeah. And yes. And so basically he was talking to this woman in the fire zones in 19, and what she'd done once, she built a wall. Not a wall, but a hump around her house. And then in that hump, she planted agapanthus. And she kept them on the hump, and they consolidated the hump and everything. And then what she did when the fires come, she got out, she turned on the sprinklers, and she watered this wall around the house. And it gave it a good soaking. And so when the fire come, it sort of rolled over, and then it hit this wet spot or this humid area, and it kind of went thump. And then they couldn't burn the agapanthus because they were wet and they were succulents. And so basically the fire fell back. And the house was protected by itself.
0: So the agapanthus has a reason. In fact, may I say, on Green Thumbs this week, with Suzanne Ricks, she had an extraordinary young lady talking about her garden, and this young lady was talking about weeds being a friend to the earth in terms of covering the earth if it's needed, and I thought, what a beautiful description of the earth too, that we talk badly about agapanthus, however there's this role that they can play too.
9: Well,
0: Not burnable is as such.
9: Well, they're very succulent styled, and basically they're full of water.
0: Oh.
9: And they don't have any dry leaves on them. They rot
0: that's
9: down.
0: That's interesting.
9: So basically what you've got is this sponge. You're trying to burn the sponge. And when you water it down, it's a lot different.
0: Ain't that it? Darling, let us play a tune or two.
9: Right, I'm going to play
0: you... One minute. I shall just play some thank yous for our sponsors.
9: Oh, you mean paying our wages?
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9: It's a lot different.
0: Ain't that it? Darling, let us play a tune or two.
9: Right, I'm going to play you...
0: One minute. I shall just play some thank yous for our sponsors.
9: Oh, you mean paying our wages?
10: ...casting across the Blue Mountains...

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0: We have a song coming up that the wizard is not casting enough spell upon his computer, young man, to be.
1: I don't know why it's not.
0: Don't worry. Good
1: here it is. Here it is.

0: And if I may say too, the lovely Dolly, the extraordinary Dolly Parton, has passed away, and may I celebrate her, not just her music, but she was such a clever woman too, and against all odds continued to be exactly who she was, and to encourage other women to have their beautifulness too. Really, Dolly was a really powerful example of
1: moral upbringing, of moral thinking, of helping people, and pushing the barrow forward. And she was really, really good at that.
0: Yes.
1: And then even just all of a sudden someone's in a bit of trouble, she'd just come in and help them and make sure they were right. And it goes to show, all the money in the world and the biggest mongrel, you know, you got no friends. Dolly's got lots of friends.
0: And can I say this? The purpose behind money, particularly if you have a quantity of it, is for it to be re-spread around in amongst others who might need it. At the moment, there's a really fabulous a charity event going on up here where there's a mob looking after the feeding and the vet services for dogs who live with homeless people. Yep. For example, and how we can all donate a little bit of money to that.
1: Well, yes, because a homeless person with a dog has got a degree of safety, right?
0: Yeah, and love.
1: And it's not just, well, love, but safety, I think, is the most thing, because if you're sleeping on the street
0: and you've got a
1: dog that's very super aware, then you've got a... They can sleep and be aware, you know.
0: I think what they're doing when they lay down and we say, because their eyes are closed, we say a dog is sleeping. No, I think they're meditating when they've got one ear open and one eye ready to open immediately at any moment.
1: And the chainsaw tucked under that. Because if you haven't seen a dog use a chainsaw, it is quite a thing, but it's deadly.
0: Yes.
1: And, you know, you can get really cut up about the way they treat you.
0: And young man, can I ask you this question?
1: One more Dolly Parton.
0: Oh, go on.
1: She was a great lover of, as she put it herself, she's never met a potato she hasn't liked. She loved potatoes. There you go.
0: That's profound.
1: And she used
0: young
1: to travel
0: man.
1: The world. And then when she'd go there and she'd say, well, what sort of potatoes do you grow here?
0: Can I ask this question, young man? Is spud an Australian term? Or spud?
1: A spud.
0: Might be Irish.
1: I reckon it might be. It's a pretty, isn't it?
0: A prady. Yeah. It's a prady if it's Irish.
1: Yeah.
0: Maybe a spud is an Australian terminology.
1: Well, it could be.
0: Aren't we clever?
1: I reckon.
0: And where would spud, potato spud, how come it came to be a spud? It's
1: well,
0: S putting an S. Say what you just said, Sir Tad.
1: Oh, no, he's going to be run out by the...
0: He wanders around the outside edge, you know, issuing clever stuff and not sharing it.
1: Give it to him. Come on, just don't leave anything out there.
0: And Sir Lizard, can I ask you this? How important...
1: A spud. It's quick and easy.
0: But I want to ask this question.
1: A potato takes a lot longer to say.
0: Young man, how important, and I'm asking this from all generations of age, how important is music?
1: Oh, well, I think we've been there, but it's very important, and it's
0: I'm
1: also...
0: Talking

0: About a young'un?
1: Yeah. Well, I'm going to talk a little bit about the family I saw yesterday and how all their kids have got where they want to be. They're there. They're doing what they want to be. They're not fighting to find their spot. They've got their spot.
0: Yeah, but that spot. And I love that. But that spot will change too. And yeah. I want to suggest that every life must have its turns and upsets and bits and pieces. If you're having just this really lovely life, you ain't on your adventure. You've got to, you know, cry. You've got to laugh. You've got to trip over every now and then. That is the how you discover, is it not?
1: Well, it is. But it's also nice to see that you can push through adversity and get to where you want to be. Because, you know, it's to open up doors and to get yourself comfortable in your life. I think there's a lot to be said for, instead of chasing the flat or the house, if you can get yourself a place where you can put a tiny home, which is what some of them have got, then you've got digs, you've got peace, and then it's all in your tiny home, but you've got peace, and then you're not going out there chasing this, you know, McMansion and thinking you've got to have that and, you know, getting yourself into debt. You know, you don't have to have a new car, you just have to have one that works. And then you can get your clothes, but you've got to keep working and you've got to keep looking at about how you can cut your prices down, your costs down of living, and then you'll get your peace and your happiness. And love is the same way.
0: Love.
1: Beat off the ones that are just going to use you. Discard them. Throw them on the road.
0: Hell
1: highway
0: them.
1: Of hell.
0: Yeah. And speed off.
1: Yeah, speed off. Get away from as quick as anything. Righto, I'm going to play you another song.
0: Please do.
1: It's a bit of someone you might
0: and no
1: know.
0: No doubt it's a song about love, and most songs are about love.
1: Oh, well, yes. All
0: ain't
1: right.
0: They? Yes. And even if you're talking the blues, you is still talking love.
1: Well, I'm talking about someone you'll know, and if you don't know it,
0: yeah, out.
1: I reckon that person that person next to you will.
0: So Tad.
1: He's a bit of a know-all.

0: And if I may, just a couple of ads and we shall return. The fabulous Grace Jones, wasn't she? She was as interesting as Dolly, wasn't she, Sir Wizard?
1: Well, didn't quite have the
0: but in her own
1: ability to stay in the spotlight a long time, but she came and went. But no, I don't think Dolly was a little bit different.
0: Oh, this Dolly, one was, Dolly was this extraordinary. Was a,
1: well, I don't know. She was a beautiful person and a beautiful woman, but, yeah, she wasn't Dolly.
0: If I may, hold the line, darlings.
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0: Goodest ones, catch the lovely and the wizard here on the Scenic Hour. And each week we choose a subject, a topic to wander around in. I was wanting to ask you, Sir Wizard,

0: about how, and you were talking about the kids at a funeral that you met who are on their way successfully, and that it was their grandmother who had this wonderful influence on them. And I wanted to wander with you around that notion. Love is not this always this very nice thing. Love needs to have some strength to it, doesn't it, and some wisdom. And sometimes love, it teaches others how to straighten up or for what, am I?
1: Yes, you're right.
0: That wisdom of the grandma.
1: Well, yes. Or wisdom of the grandma, or wisdom of the older members of the family.
0: And there's that necessary, is it strength of honesty about how we are or how we behave or what's taking place too. It's not just nice.
1: Well, it's everything has got, leadership has always got ups and downs. And so basically, you know, as you said yourself, you don't know where in your life what's going to happen. So when you talk about being a leader or being someone, then or wanting a leadership role, then you've got to be prepared for the ups and downs of life, because it's a fickle finger of fate that you might have a car accident. It's becoming a fickle finger of fate.
0: But also you might
1: get sick, and that sickness might be debilitating, or it might be a transitional thing.
0: But also you might be a young and, I don't know, 16, 17, and might be getting a bit lost in emotions that are carrying you away, rather than having some strength and having a one around you that speaks honestly and clearly to you. And that's
1: just kill that. Right.
0: That is also love, isn't it?
1: It is.
0: What is it?
1: It's difficult.
0: It's strength.
1: As you move forward, you've got to be prepared for shocks. And it's,
0: but also just emotions that you might get caught in as a young and having someone just speaking honestly to you about it.
1: Yeah, but you see, you've got a little bit of a steering hand gets you through these emotions, and gets you back on the straight and narrow, or it answers the problems you want, and because.
0: And how much of that is listening?
1: Well, it is listening, but there's another thing that we are very good at doing, is that we will take our grandparents, we will take our parents, and we will convince them that they need to move to a retirement village. And so they move to a retirement village, and we tend to lose contact with them. And so we don't have that extended family of influence. And then we keep saying, old people, you go away. But it's the old people that have the ability and
0: have
1: experience,
0: the life behind them,
1: to come back and to talk to the young people and to help them.
0: And can I ask this question? So, 20, 30 years ago, our parents would come and live with us. And have that ongoing influence.
1: And that influence would be there as someone you could go and talk to. And you respected your grandparents. You didn't push them away. Or you didn't want them to go and live in a home.
0: Or you listened.
1: Yeah. And so, what are we doing? We're losing all that experience that should be going forward to help our kids or to help them. And it's so interesting when you walk up to a young person who eventually says, I've got a problem. Oh, tell me about your problem.
0: Because we've already had that problem before.
1: And then without being, denigrating or anything,

0: think like that, you can possibly suggest a couple of ideas.
1: Yeah.
0: And then try this, think about this, and then come and talk to me.
1: But also having that older person at home, it may be the one that can lend an ear that's got the time to listen. Yeah.
0: And look, it's the way you do it. Like, you see, I'm a great believer in not having a name like Poppy or Grandfather. I'm not interested in that. I want my grandchildren to call me Muzz. Because when you're talking Muzz or in first name or nickname, then you've got a better connection. Muzz, can you help me with this?
1: Oh.
0: Muzz, can you... What do you think about this? Muzz, look, you know, what do I do about love?
1: You're saying as ask opposed Muzz. To calling Grandpa? I don't know.
0: I don't want to be called Grandpa. I want to be called
1: Muzz.
0: Why,
1: though? What?
0: It's one of those things that is placing you in a queue. If you're just Muzz, then you're Muzz regardless of what your age is.
1: I think Muzz is a very strange terminology, young wizard.
0: Well, it's a short Murray.
1: I know.
0: Yeah, because, you know, you don't want to have to spend time thinking about Murray when you can just say Muzz.
1: But Murray's beautiful because it's a river. Isn't it?
0: Yeah. But Muzz is a short one. And
1: I'm not inclined to agree with you upon this particular stuff. As long as, you know, there's that that we're talking about love having a strength to it.
0: Yep.
1: Isn't it?
0: Yeah.
1: And an honesty to it, and that it's an essential part of not just young'uns, old'uns, middle'uns, isn't it, that we all listen firstly and then have a view that's got some strengths to it sometimes, Sir Murray?
0: Well, I think that strength is one that's seen and felt.
1: And heard?
0: Not necessarily dictated by a name, but by how you receive or you think about the person and about how you can go up to the person and ask them what they think. And all of a sudden you can say, well, yes, I like that, but...
1: I've got this question. In a family life, then having those... essential conversations around the tea table or of an evening must be really important from when they're little, that you talk about these kinds of topics as a lovely subject just to share.
0: Yes, or, you know, if you're a fair person, like with my grandson.
1: Yes.
0: He has... He's a lovely little kid. He's very...
1: How old?
0: He's eight, and he's very, very mobile, and he's very wound up. But when we go out, him and me...
1: Yes.
0: I just describe where we're going. I describe how we look after each
1: lovely.
0: Other, where we're going.
1: I like that.
0: And then I said, you can have your shop time, but if I want to shop... I just see we're having a shop time, Dad, my time, and then we have a look, and he has a look with me, then we move on, and then if he saw something and he wants to go back to it, he goes back to it. But we look after each other. And so when we went to Melbourne a little while ago...
1: Can I say, too, I like that you tell him... before you go, tell him where you're going. I think that's really lovely to...
0: You can't plunge in...
1: I like that a lot.
0: And then you got a plan.
1: But also the little one knows where he's going. And quite often you might bundle your kids into a car and not tell them. But how important it is for them to have an idea, Louisa, about where they're going.
0: Yeah, that's right.
1: That's lovely.
0: Now, I'm going to just take a little break.

0: play a song.
1: And may I also...
0: And the song is... I'm just going to let it speak for itself.
1: Please.
0: Okay. Here we go.

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2: 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Thank you so much for sharing with myself and with the lovely wizard. This is the Scenic World Hour. It's been a delight to have your company. I shall now say, keep being snazzy. That's stylish with a touch of naughty. And I shall share with you again. Much wonderful. So Tad and the lovely wizard are here now.
3: 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Hello, this is Bronwyn Logan with Community Notice Board. The Blue Mountains Radio Players will present Three Skeleton Key, based on the 1930 horror story by Georges Gustave Toudouze, as well as Bottoms Up, that exposes the shenanigans of a club's annual general meeting on Sunday, the 30th of August, at 2:30 at the Carrington Hotel, Katoomba. 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Expressions of interest are open for artists and groups interested in exhibiting at Springwood's Braemar Gallery in 2027. There will be an information night on Thursday, the 9th of September, with applications closing 23rd of September. For information and applications, go to bmcc.nsw.gov.au. The Blue Mountains Historical Society at 99 Blaxland Road, Wentworth Falls, will have an open day at Torella, the historic 19th century home, on Sunday the 30th of August from 10 to 3. Admission is $5 for adults and $2 for children, with refreshments available for $5. The research rooms will also be open for inspection. Lura CWA Hall Market is held every first and third Friday and weekend of the month from 9 to 4:30. The market has handcrafted items, jams, pre-read books and bric-a-brac. Thursdays at 10 is a choir for people living with dementia, held every Thursday at 10 in the Blackheath Uniting Church Hall. 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The cost is $5, which includes morning tea. 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
1: Good morning, I'm Laura Devoy. 34 Australians have been reported missing after a devastating flash flood in Nepal. Local authorities say at least 150 people were killed and hundreds are unaccounted for, many of them tourists. It's believed the flood may have been triggered by a landslide or an avalanche. Speaking at the Bush Summit in the New South Wales town of Dubbo, hosted by News Corp, Anthony Albanese said information was difficult to come by.
2: At this point, Nepal, you know, is a developing country. It doesn't have the resources that an event like that would have in Australia. So information is difficult. Now, our thoughts are with all those who'll be concerned about their loved ones today.
1: Mr. Albanese says Australians in the affected areas should follow the advice of local authorities. Those in need of emergency consular assistance should contact the Department of Foreign Affairs and Trade's Consular Emergency Centre on 1300 555 135. The Tasmanian government says it will defer debate on its firearms amendment bill. Legislation developed in response to the Bondi terror attack proposed to reclassify some firearms to a more restrictive license and introduce an Australian citizenship requirement for owners, but that would not apply to people who already own legal guns. The reforms had been labelled weak by the Labor opposition and the Greens. In a statement this morning, the Minister for Police, Fire and Emergency Management, Felix Ellis, says the delay was to allow MPs more time to consider the bill. Qantas says the war in the Middle East resulted in a fall in business and consumer confidence. The airline has announced a profit of $1.3 billion after tax and estimates the net impact of the war to be $420 million. It says adjustments to fares and capacity in response to the conflict limited the impact on earnings, despite a $610 million increase to its fuel bill. Meanwhile, Qantas has opened a new emergency procedures training centre in Sydney. The facility will be used to train more than 10,000 Qantas, Jetstar and QantasLink pilots and cabin crew every year. A person has died and two others were critically injured after a car hit three cyclists in Canberra this morning. ACT policing says the incident occurred in Palmerston about 6:30 a.m. Two people have been taken to hospital, one in a critical condition. Gungahlin Drive has been closed in both directions and will remain shut for some time. Researchers say single-use takeaway coffee cups release millions of microplastic particles when exposed to hot liquid. Shannon Kirkwood has the story.
3: A team from the University of Queensland's Alliance for Environmental Health Sciences examined single-use cups lined with fossil-based polyethylene, or the biodegradable alternative, polylactic acid. They found both types of cups released plastic particles, but the biodegradable lined cups released 12 times more. Dr. Elvis Okofo says the findings don't mean people should stop using the cups or that they are inherently unsafe, but fills a knowledge gap about how the cups can contribute to daily plastic exposure. He's calling on regulators to consider safety guidelines or product label warnings.
1: Turning to sport, the Matildas will face Colombia in a two-match series later this year. The first match will be played in Canberra on the 20th.